There is a place of comfort sweet, near to the heart of God. A place where we our Savior meet, near to the heart of God.

enjoy, my friend, serving the Lord Jesus. Thanks, my friend, for listening. 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You will also find my book, Draw Swords. 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
1: Your Faith Music Radio weather forecast for Evansville and the surrounding tri-state area for tonight. Mostly cloudy, a slight chance of some showers with a low of 56. Partly cloudy on Monday, breezy with a chance of some showers, high of 82. And partly cloudy Monday night with a low of 62. Heading into Tuesday, becoming cloudy, a chance of showers or thunderstorms with a high of 65. Again for tonight, clouds in the increase, a chance of some showers overnight with a low of 56.

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1: Your Faith Music Radio weather forecast for Evansville and the surrounding tri-state area for tonight. Mostly cloudy, a slight chance of some showers with a low of 56. Partly cloudy on Monday, breezy with a chance of some showers, high of 82. And partly cloudy Monday night with a low of 62. Heading into Tuesday, becoming cloudy, a chance of showers or thunderstorms with a high of 65. Again for tonight, clouds in the increase, a chance of some showers overnight with a low of 56.

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God, in 2 Corinthians chapter 5 and verse 17, the Bible says that if any man be in Christ, he is a new creature. 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
1: Your Faith Music Radio weather forecast for Evansville and the surrounding tri-state area for tonight. Mostly cloudy, a slight chance of some showers with a low of 56. Partly cloudy on Monday, breezy with a chance of some showers, high of 82. And partly cloudy Monday night with a low of 62. Heading into Tuesday, becoming cloudy, a chance of showers or thunderstorms with a high of 65. Again for tonight, clouds in the increase, a chance of some showers overnight with a low of 56.

My name is Cheryl Schaefer, and my favorite verse is Isaiah 26:3. Thou wilt keep him in perfect peace, whose mind is stayed on thee, because he trusteth in thee. 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

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Words are mere expressions of thought, nothing more. 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And faith

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1: Your Faith Music Radio weather forecast for Evansville and the surrounding tri-state area for tonight. Mostly cloudy, a slight chance of some showers with a low of 56. Partly cloudy on Monday, breezy with a chance of some showers, high of 82. And partly cloudy Monday night with a low of 62. Heading into Tuesday, becoming cloudy, a chance of showers or thunderstorms with a high of 65. Again for tonight, clouds in the increase, a chance of some showers overnight with a low of 56.

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My name is Ken Schaefer from Larimore, North Dakota, and I've been honored to record a couple times here at Faith Music Missions. 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
1: This is American Family News. I'm Steve Jordahl. May Day protests are popping up across the nation as left-wing organizations argue against policies they believe are aiding the rich and hurting the poor. Fox's Mike Tobin is in Chicago with more.
2: It's a big day for the American left. You got some 600 groups, including communists, that are funding some 3,000 protests. Here in Chicago, the very powerful Chicago Teachers Union had advocated for the day off of school so the students could attend these rallies. The superintendents of schools shut that down but struck a compromise to provide school buses at the end of the day so the students could attend these rallies.
1: Chicago Public Schools curriculum for today includes social justice classes that go all the way down to the kindergarten level. Two bank employees were fatally shot during a robbery Thursday in Kentucky, and a search was underway for the suspect. A man wearing a gray-white hoodie, gloves, and mask entered a branch of U.S. Bank in Berea and shot a male and female employee. That according to Trooper Scott Pennington, a spokesman for the Kentucky State Police. The Justice Department's Task Force to Eradicate Anti-Christian Bias has released the findings of an investigation on how the Biden administration treated believers. AFN's Chris Woodward has more.
3: Camille Verone is Deputy Assistant Attorney General. She oversees the task force and led the research. Talking about the probe on Washington Watch, Verone said that investigators found the Biden administration was willing to tolerate Christians up to a point.
4: So when Christians held their traditional religious views privately within the four corners of their church, the Biden administration would tolerate that. But the conflicts arose when Christians started to act on their beliefs. So that those conflicts most often arose when the Biden administration's preferred policies on matters that touched on Christian beliefs about life, family, human sexuality, how people identify and view themselves, that's where Christians ran into issues.
3: This report comes on the heels of another report from the Department of Justice that said the Biden administration worked with pro-abortion groups to track and limit the First Amendment activities of pro-life people. Moreover, pro-life people were given tougher sentences than pro-abortion people when both types found themselves in court.
4: The recent FACE Act report that the Department of Justice published started as part of the task force's effort.
3: Referring back to the anti-Christian bias report, Verone stressed this is not the end of the story. There is another year of the task force, and Verone said there's also an ongoing effort within all our different agencies to continue to look into what happened and try to figure out if there were further injustices. I'm Chris Woodward.
1: A tax on luxury second homes proposed by New York City Mayor Zoran Mamdani and New York Governor Kathy Hochul may not raise as much money as they think it will.
5: The lawmakers say a tax on luxury second homes would raise $500 million in revenue. But the New York City Comptroller, Mark Levine, releasing a report saying the proposed pied-à-terre tax would likely only raise about $350 million. That's a pretty significant shortfall once behavioral changes like rentals, sales, lawsuits, even actually permanently living in your second home are considered. Mamdani, the mayor of New York City, isn't backing down on his plan to tax the rich and use some of that revenue to plug the massive budget. His office tells the New York Post, and I quote, "The comptroller's report makes one thing very clear. Thoughtfully crafting and implementing this legislation will do exactly that."
1: Fox Business's Lauren Simonetti reporting. The pastor of the largest United Methodist Church in the U.S. launched a campaign Thursday for the Democrat nomination for a U.S. Senate seat in Kansas, upending the race in the normally red state. Adam Hamilton enters the race as a potentially formidable candidate, although it appears that at least a few of the eight other lesser-known Democrats who previously launched campaigns would remain in the August 4th primary. The winner will face incumbent Republican Roger Marshall, who aligned himself closely with President Trump in his first run for the Senate in 2020. There's no clear favorite for the 152nd running of the Kentucky Derby that has at least half a dozen legitimate contenders and maybe more horses that can win it. The Todd Pletcher-trained Renegade opened as the 4-1 morning line favorite. It does not yet look like there's a super horse in this three-year-old class who could sweep the Triple Crown. For American Family News, I'm Steve Jordahl.
6: Your Faith Music Radio weather forecast for Evansville and the surrounding tri-state area for today. Partly to mostly cloudy, a slight chance of a shower, breezy with a high 82. For tonight, partly to mostly cloudy, low near 62. And increasing clouds on Tuesday, a chance of showers, maybe even a thunderstorm with a high 65. Those showers and thunderstorms will continue into Tuesday night with temperatures dropping down to 48 for the low. And then looking ahead to Wednesday, mostly cloudy skies with a few showers in the morning with a high 64. Back to today, we're looking for some mostly to partly cloudy skies, breezy, a slight chance of a shower, high 82.
7: 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Hosted by veteran ladies conference speaker and the editor of Christian Womanhood magazine, Mrs. Loretta Walker. The closer a woman's heart is to the heart of God, the better able she is to thrive in her relationships with others. In that spirit, here's the host of CW Today, Mrs. Loretta Walker.
8: This is one of those cutesy devotionals about a sunflower. And the reason why I'm showing it to you or sharing it with you is because I had to study out sunflowers. I did a presentation at the Dwight, Illinois Christian Womanhood meeting of a sunflower to a lady who has fought cancer and is winning, praise the Lord. But we were doing a theme about keep on the sunny side, and I wanted to use the sunflower as something as a gift first. So I bought this sunflower blanket, real soft, nice one, and then I was going to present it with her using these points. And I thought, you know, I'm going to share these points with my listeners too, because it's a pretty neat thought. So it's called So As the Sunflower. See, number one, the sunflower chases the light by nature. Just as a young sunflower physically turns its head to follow the sun from dawn to dusk, this is a process called heliotropism. A woman who looks to God keeps her heart fixed on the sun, even in life's shifting season. She remains steady, drawing her strength and vitamins from her faith. And that verse is 1 John 1:7. But if we walk in the light as he is in the light, we have fellowship one with another, and the blood of Jesus Christ, his son, cleanses us from all sin. So it tells us here that if we'll be like a sunflower, we'll always look to the light, look to Jesus to help us with all our low seasons and high seasons, all the dark times and bright times. So I thought that was a neat thought. Then the second point about sunflowers is they're resilient on cloudy days. There's a popular, though more poetic than botanical, idea that on cloudy days, sunflowers turn toward each other to share their energy. This is the perfect mirror for a woman of faith. When things get dark, she doesn't wither. She leans into her community and supports others with the light she's already gathered. Of course, that verse is Galatians 6:2 that says, "Bear ye one another's burdens and so fulfill the law of Christ." I had someone call me this morning. They're going through a hard time, and they called and they bore their burden to me. And then, of course, there are many times when I have people that I call and bear my burden to them. A couple months ago, I called two different ladies and asked them to pray for me because I was having a hard time about a situation. So they bore my burden with me. They gave me strength by saying, "I will pray for you, Loretta." And so let's take that challenge to do that for other people. Then, of course, another thought about a sunflower is they stand tall in any soil. And sunflowers are famous for their grit. They can grow in tough conditions and even help clean the soil around them. Similarly, a woman who looks to God is often the one standing tall in difficult circumstances, showing a resilience that inspires everyone else to keep looking up. Of course, Joshua 1:9, "Have not I commanded thee, be strong and of a good courage. Be not afraid, neither be thou dismayed, for the Lord thy God is with thee, whithersoever thou goest." So a woman that is like a sunflower is going to stand strong even when facing death, possible death through cancer. Oh, and this is the last one, which I love, blooming into purpose. A sunflower starts as a tiny seed and grows into something massive and generous, providing nourishment, seeds, and oil for others. This matches the selfless nature of the woman. She takes the light she receives and turns it into something that feeds and encourages the people in her life. That's 1 Thessalonians 5:11. "Wherefore, comfort yourselves together and edify one another, even also as you do." So, like a sunflower, she doesn't just grow, she follows the light. No matter which way the wind blows, her face is always turned toward the one who gives her strength. Boy, isn't that an encouraging thought about these four characteristics of the sunflower? They chase the light, they're resilient on cloudy days, they stand tall, and they bloom on purpose. And let's all be encouraged to be a sunflower today for someone. Rejoice in the Lord always, and again, I say rejoice.
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1: Your Faith Music Radio weather forecast for Evansville and the surrounding tri-state area for today. Partly to mostly cloudy, a slight chance of a shower, breezy with a high 82. For tonight, partly to mostly cloudy, low near 62. And increasing clouds on Tuesday, a chance of showers, maybe even a thunderstorm with a high 65. Those showers and thunderstorms will continue into Tuesday night with temperatures dropping down to 48 for the low. And then looking ahead to Wednesday, mostly cloudy skies with a few showers in the morning with a high 64. Back to today, we're looking for some mostly to partly cloudy skies, breezy, a slight chance of a shower, high 82.

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1: The old devil's so slick. When Christians sin, he'll say, well, you sin, you might as well go to the bar, have a party. You might as well go over to your old friends and just go all the way with it, because they don't want you at the church. I'm going to tell you something. The devil's a liar, and Jesus always wants you, and spiritual Christians always welcome you. But if you know anything about God, when you sin, you don't leave the church. You get back to the church and be where God wants you to be.
0: The Bible says that through Christ, we have victory. Through our relationship with God, He has made us more than conquerors. If He is for us, who can be against us? But if this is true, then why do we doubt and struggle? In our series today, we will learn about God's powerful sovereignty and how we can overcome the adversities of life. Welcome to Daily in the Word. This program features the teaching and preaching of Dr. Paul Chappell, pastor of Lancaster Baptist Church and president of West Coast Baptist College in Lancaster, California. In our series, The Winning Side, we will discover how our acceptance in Christ allows us to live in confidence that we're on the winning side. And now, here's Pastor Paul Chappell with part one of a message called Victory Through Acceptance.
1: Well, perhaps you were like me and you learned at a very early age that acceptance is not freely given in the world in which we live. Sometimes you learn that when you're just a kid in school, and maybe you'll recall when they lined you up on a line. I remember standing on the line in the seventh grade, and it was recess, and they were picking basketball players, and there we were all lined up, and the two big guys on the other side, they were picking teams. And I remember how that went, because as a scrawny seventh grader, I was not picked until the very last, and when I got on the team, they're like, all right, we'll take Chapel. Let him come over here. He can be on the team. You know, it just didn't give you a real feeling of acceptance when that's how things went. And maybe you know the feeling. Maybe you know what it's like to be the new kid in the school or the new guy at work, and it just seems like people kind of make you prove yourself, and you're kind of wondering where you really fit. The fact is that the world is just not very good at showing acceptance and at being accepting. I love the story I read this past week of the backup center for the Golden State Warriors. His name is Festus Eliasi, and he was in a car with some of his fellow players, and they had paid the car driver to put in a cassette tape that actually sounded like a radio broadcast, and there was some music and so forth that played, and then there was a news announcement that came on, and the news announcement said that Festus Eliasi had just been cut from the Golden State Warriors and he would not play in the playoffs. And of course, he was just shocked, and all the guys were waiting, and then they all started laughing. Now, how many of you agree that is a mean trick? But how many of you would have liked to have been there to see the reaction on that guy's face? They were just keeping him insecure about his position. You know, that's what the world does. You know, you're a nice guy, just don't get too comfortable around here. That's sort of what the world says. You see, the world is not a very accepting place. If you inconvenience them in the slightest way, they'll cause you to feel unwanted or unaccepted. And so this morning, to find acceptance, we're going to go 2,000 years back to the city of Ephesus. And we're going to find in Ephesus that there were people there, like us, looking for acceptance in all the wrong places. But there was a group of people who were beginning to find true acceptance. They had discovered something in Christ that we're going to discover this morning. Now, the city of Ephesus had people looking for acceptance in three ways. First, there were those who looked for acceptance in false religion. They went to a place called the Temple of Diana, one of the wonders of the world. In this temple, there were many statues. There were rooms where filthy worship orgies would take place. There were rooms where people would cut themselves to please the gods, much like the Satanism, much like the false religion of today. People were looking for acceptance through false worship in the Temple of Diana. Then there were people who looked for their acceptance in knowledge. And they went to the Celsius Library. And there at the Celsius Library, they would gather with their friends of renown, and they would do their best to learn and to grow and to find the peer acceptance through knowledge. Then there was a third group. Obviously, this group lived in the terraced houses of Ephesus. They had much in the way of wealth. They had fine tapestries and tile mosaics on their walls as well as on their ceilings. And there are many people today who look for acceptance in what they have, and they try to buy the feeling of acceptance in their life. But within the context of this city of 200,000, there was a small group, a growing group of people who were beginning to realize that acceptance is based upon your birth, your spiritual birth, and that worth is based upon birth, and that is spiritual birth, and that when they were born into Christ and into the family of God, there were immeasurable blessings bestowed upon them and acceptance bestowed upon them through the Lord Jesus Christ. Paul was writing to the church of Ephesus from the Roman prison cell. He expected to be delivered soon from the prison cell in Rome, but he was encouraging them even while he was there. And this morning, I want you to get the essence of what it means to have acceptance in Jesus Christ. I want you to notice, first of all, in our outline today, the position of acceptance. The position of acceptance. And I want you to see in verse 3, "Blessed be the God and Father of our Lord Jesus Christ, who hath blessed us with all spiritual blessings in heavenly places in Christ." Would you say those last two words with me, please? In Christ. The spiritual blessings that God the Father has poured out on us are in or according to Christ. In fact, notice in verse 4, "according as he hath chosen us." The word "according," going back to the phrase "in Christ." So the blessings of which we speak this morning are because we are in Christ. Now, the position of acceptance then is a position whereby God has placed us through Christ. Now, notice two things about the position we have in Christ. First of all, we see in the text that we have been chosen to be blessed. We have been chosen to be blessed. Verse 4, "according as he hath chosen us in him before the foundation of the world, that we should be holy and without blame before him." Now we see the word "according as he hath chosen us." It is "according as," meaning just as, or because we are in Christ, we have been chosen to be blessed. Paul is telling the church at Ephesus that God in eternity past chose to pour out his blessings upon those who were in Christ. Now, we as believers are elect according to the foreknowledge of God. That is to say, God knew every one of us, and he knew who would be saved. He knew who would receive Christ. He knew who would reject Christ before we ever had the opportunity to make that decision. And because he knew who you were before you were born, and because he knew who you were before you were saved, God chose that everyone who is saved would live a life that is spiritually a life of blessing. Now, the fact is, the word "chosen" here speaks about God's calling, but also God's provisioning, God's blessing upon our life. The word "chosen" speaks

0: hath blessed us with all spiritual blessings in heavenly places in Christ. And so from the moment of your salvation until the moment of your redemption, when you see Christ, God says, I want you to know that I chose you to bless you. Just as a father, an earthly father, wants the best for his children, God wants the best for you. He wants you to live a life of his blessing. You are chosen to be blessed. And then notice, secondly, you are chosen to be blameless. You are chosen to be blameless. The same God who said, I want to bless you, also says, I want you to live a blameless life. Now notice, if you would, in verse 4 again, it says in the second half of the verse that we should be holy and without blame before him in love. Now, every father has this twofold desire for his children. I want my children to be blessed, and I want my children to be blameless. I want my children to be blessed. I want my children to be blameless. As a parent, I always had a goal in mind for our four children. That was that those children would know the blessings of God and that they would live a blameless life before God. There's not a parent here that wants to go to the sheriff's station after church to pick up your children. Every parent here wants your child to know the blessings of God. You want your child to be blessed, and you bless your child. But every parent here wants your child to know what it is to be blameless as well. And so we see God the Father, with his great love, has chosen us to be blessed and has chosen us to live a life that is blameless. Notice the phrase in verse 4, holy and without blame. Holy and without blame, or without cause to shame the name of God. Ephesians 5:26, that he might sanctify and cleanse it with the washing of water by the word, that he might present it to himself a glorious church, not having spot or wrinkle or any such thing, but that it should be holy and without blemish. God says, you are my church. God refers to the church as his bride. God says, I want my bride to be holy and without blemish. I don't want my bride to be filled with blame. I want them to be blessed with my word, with my spirit, with my presence. I want them to be blameless in their testimony. Now, friend, we must recognize today that we have a position in Christ, and that we have been chosen to this position of blessedness and blamelessness. Acceptance is positioned in the Lord Jesus Christ, who desires to have a holy people and who desires to have a blessed people. And so we see this in verse 3. Blessed be the God and Father of our Lord Jesus Christ, who has blessed us with all spiritual blessings in heavenly places in Christ, according as he hath chosen us in him before the foundation of the world. And so in Christ, we are blessed spiritually, and also we are to live a blameless life for the glory of Christ. Now let's notice, secondly today, not only do we see the position of acceptance, but I want you to see, secondly, the place of acceptance. The place of acceptance. Look, if you would, at verse 5. Having predestinated us unto the adoption of children by Jesus Christ to himself, according to the good pleasure of his will. Now, how many of you would agree with me this morning that people often look for acceptance in all the wrong places? And I do not say this disrespectfully or even humorously, but some people look to food for acceptance. Some people look to sex for acceptance. Some people that become involved in illicit affairs and relationships first went to the internet, not looking for sin, but looking for acceptance, looking for friendship. People look for acceptance in many wrong places. Pamela Reagan, professor of psychology at Cal State LA, did a study back in 1996. The question was, why do young people join gangs? And her paper said, as a title, The Search for Family, Adolescent Males' Motives for Joining Gangs. And she gave three conclusions to her study. Young people join gangs, number one, seeking a second family. Number two, seeking power. And number three, seeking acceptance. They're looking for acceptance in the wrong place. Now we see the position of the accepted. We have the blessings of the heavenlies, the blessings of God, the blessing of his presence. But I want you to think about the place of acceptance. Where will we go? Notice, if you would, first of all, the place of adoption. The Bible says in verse 5, having predestinated us unto the adoption of children.
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1: Your Faith Music Radio weather forecast for Evansville and the surrounding tri-state area for today. Partly to mostly cloudy, a slight chance of a shower, breezy with a high 82. For tonight, partly to mostly cloudy, low near 62. And increasing clouds on Tuesday, a chance of showers, maybe even a thunderstorm with a high 65. Those showers and thunderstorms will continue into Tuesday night with temperatures dropping down to 48 for the low. And then looking ahead to Wednesday, mostly cloudy skies with a few showers in the morning with a high 64. Back to today, we're looking for some mostly to partly cloudy skies, breezy, a slight chance of a shower, high 82.

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2: Praise the Lord for another week of His goodness and mercy. What seems to be the theme of our world today? Fear, uncertainty, anxiety, restlessness. Yes, no doubt these feelings are real. Yes, no doubt we are living in strange and trying times. But my dear friend, as Christians, we have a different outlook because we have a different solution. Let me remind you of some of the last words of Moses as he charged Joshua as they were about to enter the promised land. Deuteronomy chapter 31, verse 7 and 8. And Moses called unto Joshua and said unto him in the sight of all Israel, "Be strong and of a good courage, for thou must go with this people to the land which the Lord hath sworn unto their fathers to give them, and thou shalt cause them to inherit it. And the Lord, he it is that doth go before thee. He will be with thee. He will not fail thee, neither forsake thee. Fear not, neither be dismayed." I echo these same words to us today. Yes, there are a lot of unknowns. Yes, there are things that can make you fearful. Yes, there are things that can get you down. But always remember, dear listener, the Lord, he it is that doth go before thee. He will not fail thee, neither forsake thee. The same God that helped Joshua and Israel conquer Canaan is the same God that's for us today. For we as Christians, remember this. Things aren't falling apart. Things are falling in place. God is where he's always been, and that's on his throne in heaven. So in a world of fear, have faith. And know that you can never go wrong by putting all your hope, all your trust, and all your future in the hands of Almighty God. If you're looking for an old-fashioned King James Bible preaching, soul-winning, independent Baptist church, then look no further. White River is a church for you. 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Now, let's take a few moments and look into the Word of God. This week, we've been in Hebrews chapter 8. We've been looking at the subject, the sum of it all, and how that Christ was the sum of everything. We've been looking at his ministry, and we've seen this week so far where he sits. We've seen where he serves. We see what he had to offer. And today, we're going to finish out the week with this thought, what he is. The Bible says in Hebrews chapter 8, verse 4 and 5, "For if he were on earth, he should not be a priest, seeing that there are priests that offer gifts according to the law, who serve under the example and shadow of heavenly things, as Moses was admonished of God when he was about to make the tabernacle. For, see, saith he, that thou make all things according to the pattern showed to thee in the mount." You see, if Jesus were a priest on earth, he could not be made a priest at all. Why is that? Because he was not born of the priestly tribe of men, the Levitical tribe. He was from the tribe of Judah. Earthly priests can only give us the shadow or the example and picture of what's in heaven. But Jesus is the priest and minister of the heavenly world. You know, there is a heavenly world. Just as there is a earthly world, there's a heavenly world. And there is a tabernacle and a throne room in which the glorious presence of God dwells. Notice what it says here, that it was given the tabernacle as a to be made as the pattern that was in heaven. And we know that's true because when Christ, after he arose from the grave, he ascended to heaven and he placed his blood on the mercy seat in heaven. And so Jesus is the high priest in heaven, and he is the minister of the tabernacle in heaven. Now, that may not seem like a lot of significance to us today. But let me just say this. It's very important that the blood was applied because it's through his blood that we have redemption from our sins. So listen, hey, that's what he is. Not what he was, what he is, present tense. And that's the great ministry of our Lord. He sits on the right hand of the Father. He serves there in heaven. He offered for us sacrifices and gifts, the sacrifice and gift of himself. And he is that minister in heaven, that great high priest, the minister of the tabernacle. And again, this week, folks, I pray that as we've studied this, that you have a deep love and appreciation for your Savior and all that he has done for you. Well, this, of course, is the Friday edition of the White River Broadcast, and I want to encourage you, I want to exhort you. Christian, be sure you're in the house of the Lord on Sunday. Remember something, that's God's plan for us to be in church, and so we can be exhorted, so we can be encouraged, and so much the more as we see the day approaching. Well, that's all for today. Thanks for listening to the White River Broadcast, flowing to you from the White River Baptist Church of Princeton, Indiana.
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1: Your Faith Music Radio weather forecast for Evansville and the surrounding tri-state area for today. Partly to mostly cloudy, a slight chance of a shower, breezy with a high 82. For tonight, partly to mostly cloudy, low near 62. And increasing clouds on Tuesday, a chance of showers, maybe even a thunderstorm with a high 65. Those showers and thunderstorms will continue into Tuesday night with temperatures dropping down to 48 for the low. And then looking ahead to Wednesday, mostly cloudy skies with a few showers in the morning with a high 64. Back to today, we're looking for some mostly to partly cloudy skies, breezy, a slight chance of a shower, high 82.

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1: Your Faith Music Radio weather forecast for Evansville and the surrounding tri-state area for today. Partly to mostly cloudy, a slight chance of a shower, breezy with a high 82. For tonight, partly to mostly cloudy, low near 62. And increasing clouds on Tuesday, a chance of showers, maybe even a thunderstorm with a high 65. Those showers and thunderstorms will continue into Tuesday night with temperatures dropping down to 48 for the low. And then looking ahead to Wednesday, mostly cloudy skies with a few showers in the morning with a high 64. Back to today, we're looking for some mostly to partly cloudy skies, breezy, a slight chance of a shower, high 82.

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1: 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Partly to mostly cloudy, a slight chance of a shower, breezy with a high 82. For tonight, partly to mostly cloudy, low near 62, and increasing clouds on Tuesday, a chance of showers, maybe even a thunderstorm with a high 65.

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1: This is American Family News. I'm Steve Jordahl. May Day protests are popping up across the nation as left-wing organizations argue against policies they believe are aiding the rich and hurting the poor. Fox's Mike Tobin is in Chicago with more.
2: It's a big day for the American left. You got some 600 groups, including communists, that are funding some 3,000 protests. Here in Chicago, the very powerful Chicago Teachers Union had advocated for the day off of school so the students could attend these rallies. The superintendents of schools shut that down but struck a compromise to provide school buses at the end of the day so the students could attend these rallies.
1: Chicago Public Schools curriculum for today includes social justice classes that go all the way down to the kindergarten level. Two bank employees were fatally shot during a robbery Thursday in Kentucky, and a search was underway for the suspect. A man wearing a gray-white hoodie, gloves, and mask entered a branch of U.S. Bank in Berea and shot a male and female employee, that according to Trooper Scott Pennington, a spokesman for the Kentucky State Police. The Justice Department's Task Force to Eradicate Anti-Christian Bias has released the findings of an investigation on how the Biden administration treated believers. AFN's Chris Woodward has more.
3: Camille Verone is Deputy Assistant Attorney General. She oversees the task force and led the research. Talking about the probe on Washington Watch, Verone said that investigators found the Biden administration was willing to tolerate Christians up to a point.
4: So when Christians held their traditional religious views privately within the four corners of their church, the Biden administration would tolerate that. But the conflicts arose when Christians started to act on their beliefs, so that those conflicts most often arose when the Biden administration's preferred policies on matters that touch on Christian beliefs about life, family, human sexuality, how people identify and view themselves, that's where Christians ran into issues.
3: This report comes on the heels of another report from the Department of Justice that said the Biden administration worked with pro-abortion groups to track and limit the First Amendment activities of pro-life people. Moreover, pro-life people were given tougher sentences than pro-abortion people when both types found themselves in court.
4: The recent FACE Act report that the Department of Justice published started as part of the task force's effort.
3: Referring back to the anti-Christian bias report, Verone stressed this is not the end of the story. There is another year of the task force, and Verone said there's also an ongoing effort within all our different agencies to continue to look into what happened and try to figure out if there were further injustices. I'm Chris Woodward.
1: A tax on luxury second homes proposed by New York City Mayor Zoran Mamdani and New York Governor Kathy Hochul may not raise as much money as they think it will.
5: The lawmakers say a tax on luxury second homes would raise $500 million in revenue. But the New York City Comptroller, Mark Levine, releasing a report saying the proposed pied-à-terre tax would likely only raise about $350 million. That's a pretty significant shortfall once behavioral changes like rentals, sales, lawsuits, even actually permanently living in your second home are considered. Mamdani, the mayor of New York City, isn't backing down on his plan to tax the rich and use some of that revenue to plug the massive budget. His office tells the New York Post, and I quote, "The comptroller's report makes one thing very clear. Thoughtfully crafting and implementing this legislation will do exactly that."
1: Fox Business's Lauren Simonetti reporting. The pastor of the largest United Methodist Church in the U.S. launched a campaign Thursday for the Democrat nomination for a U.S. Senate seat in Kansas, upending the race in the normally red state. Adam Hamilton enters the race as a potentially formidable candidate, although it appears that at least a few of the eight other lesser-known Democrats who previously launched campaigns would remain in the August 4th primary. The winner will face incumbent Republican Roger Marshall, who aligned himself closely with President Trump in his first run for the Senate in 2020. There's no clear favorite for the 152nd running of the Kentucky Derby that has at least half a dozen legitimate contenders and maybe more horses that can win it. The Todd Pletcher-trained Renegade opened as the 4-1 morning line favorite. It does not yet look like there's a super horse in this 3-year-old class who could sweep the Triple Crown. For American Family News, I'm Steve Jordahl.
6: Your Faith Music Radio weather forecast for Evansville and the surrounding tri-state area for today. Partly to mostly cloudy, a slight chance of a shower, breezy with a high 82. For tonight, partly to mostly cloudy, low near 62, and increasing clouds on Tuesday, a chance of showers, maybe even a thunderstorm with a high 65. Those showers and thunderstorms will continue into Tuesday night with temperatures dropping down to 48 for the low. And then looking ahead to Wednesday, mostly cloudy skies with a few showers in the morning with a high 64. Back to today, we're looking for some mostly to partly cloudy skies, breezy, a slight chance of a shower, high 82.

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Shall a man make gods unto himself, and they are no gods? Jeremiah 16, verse 20. One great troublesome sin of ancient Israel was idolatry. Spiritual Israel, however, has a tendency to lean in the same direction. Self, in various forms, struggles to place the chosen ones under its dominion. Favorite children are often the cause of much sin in believers. The Lord is grieved when He sees us doting on them above measure. Spoiled children may live to be as great a curse to us as Absalom was to David. If Christians desire to grow thorns to stuff their sleepless pillows, let them brag on their dear ones. Why are we so vain? We pity the poor heathen who adores a god of stone, and yet we worship a god of flesh. Where is the vast superiority between a god of flesh and one of stone? The principle is the same in either case. Only in ours, the crime is more aggravated because we have more light and sin in the face of it. The heathen bows to a false deity, but he has never known the true God. We commit two evils. We forsake the living God and turn to idols. May the Lord purge us from all this grievous iniquity.

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1: This is American Family News. I'm Steve Jordahl. May Day protests are popping up across the nation as left-wing organizations argue against policies they believe are aiding the rich and hurting the poor. Fox's Mike Tobin is in Chicago with more.
2: It's a big day for the American left. You got some 600 groups, including communists, that are funding some 3,000 protests. Here in Chicago, the very powerful Chicago Teachers Union had advocated for the day off of school so the students could attend these rallies. The superintendents of schools shut that down but struck a compromise to provide school buses at the end of the day so the students could attend these rallies.
1: Chicago Public Schools curriculum for today includes social justice classes that go all the way down to the kindergarten level. Two bank employees were fatally shot during a robbery Thursday in Kentucky, and a search was underway for the suspect. A man wearing a gray-white hoodie, gloves, and mask entered a branch of U.S. Bank in Berea and shot a male and female employee. That according to Trooper Scott Pennington, a spokesman for the Kentucky State Police. The Justice Department's Task Force to Eradicate Anti-Christian Bias has released the findings of an investigation on how the Biden administration treated believers. AFN's Chris Woodward has more.
3: Camille Verone is Deputy Assistant Attorney General. She oversees the task force and led the research. Talking about the probe on Washington Watch, Verone said that investigators found the Biden administration was willing to tolerate Christians up to a point.
4: So when Christians held their traditional religious views privately within the four corners of their church, the Biden administration would tolerate that. But the conflicts arose when Christians started to act on their beliefs, so that those conflicts most often arose when the Biden administration's preferred policies on matters that touched on Christian beliefs about life, family, human sexuality, how people identify and view themselves, that's where Christians ran into issues.
3: This report comes on the heels of another report from the Department of Justice that said the Biden administration worked with pro-abortion groups to track and limit the First Amendment activities of pro-life people. Moreover, pro-life people were given tougher sentences than pro-abortion people when both types found themselves in court.
4: The recent FACE Act report that the Department of Justice published started as part of the task force's effort.
3: Referring back to the anti-Christian bias report, Verone stressed this is not the end of the story. There is another year of the task force, and Verone said there's also an ongoing effort within all our different agencies to continue to look into what happened and try to figure out if there were further injustices. I'm Chris Woodward.
1: A tax on luxury second homes proposed by New York City Mayor Zoran Mamdani and New York Governor Kathy Hochul may not raise as much money as they think it will.
5: The lawmakers say a tax on luxury second homes would raise $500 million in revenue. But the New York City Comptroller, Mark Levine, releasing a report saying the proposed pied-à-terre tax would likely only raise about $350 million. That's a pretty significant shortfall once behavioral changes like rentals, sales, lawsuits, even actually permanently living in your second home are considered. Mamdani, the mayor of New York City, isn't backing down on his plan to tax the rich and use some of that revenue to plug the massive budget. His office tells the New York Post, and I quote, "The comptroller's report makes one thing very clear. Thoughtfully crafting and implementing this legislation will do exactly that."
1: Fox Business's Lauren Simonetti reporting. The pastor of the largest United Methodist Church in the U.S. launched a campaign Thursday for the Democrat nomination for a U.S. Senate seat in Kansas, upending the race in the normally red state. Adam Hamilton enters the race as a potentially formidable candidate, although it appears that at least a few of the eight other lesser-known Democrats who previously launched campaigns would remain in the August 4th primary. The winner will face incumbent Republican Roger Marshall, who aligned himself closely with President Trump in his first run for the Senate in 2020. There's no clear favorite for the 152nd running of the Kentucky Derby that has at least half a dozen legitimate contenders and maybe more horses that can win it. The Todd Pletcher-trained Renegade opened as the 4-1 morning line favorite. It does not yet look like there's a super horse in this 3-year-old class who could sweep the Triple Crown. For American Family News, I'm Steve Jordahl.
6: Your Faith Music Radio weather forecast for Evansville and the surrounding tri-state area for today. Partly to mostly cloudy, a slight chance of a shower, breezy with a high 82. For tonight, partly to mostly cloudy, low near 62. and increasing clouds on Tuesday. A chance of showers, maybe even a thunderstorm with a high 65. Those showers and thunderstorms will continue into Tuesday night with temperatures dropping down to 48 for the low. And then looking ahead to Wednesday, mostly cloudy skies with a few showers in the morning with a high 64. Back to today, we're looking for some mostly to partly cloudy skies. Breezy, a slight chance of a shower, high 82.
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8: Well, thank you, and welcome to the broadcast again. This is Jim Binney. I'm so glad that you tuned in, and I'm excited today to talk about something very close to my heart. I'm sure your heart, too. And especially close to the heart of Jesus, who loved the little children. I have a guest with me today, Pastor Tim Cruz of Shining Light Baptist Church in Monroe, North Carolina, that God has impressed and burdened about starting a home for children. Now, he's a busy man. He's got a growing church and a Christian school, but Pastor Cruz, God has moved upon you to add another ministry. How did that happen?
9: Well, the Lord worked in our situation there at the church in an unusual way. A few years ago, God crossed our path with a gentleman who had started this home, he and his wife, and they were just waiting for the right one the Lord had to reestablish this home and open it up and develop it further for his glory. And so we prayed earnestly and sought the Lord for a period of time. God put it in our hearts and our church family. We stepped out by faith. I told the church afterwards that God gave me faith to believe that he could do it. And when he did it, I couldn't believe it. I was amazed at how God worked truly providentially in our circumstance there and entrusted us with a Shepherd's Place Children's Home. And as I look back and I think about what God was doing on that end, in getting the home already established to a point, they had 125 acres of land with a present structure that would house about 10 to 12 children. And then they already had some plans drawn up, a place to where they would build an education building and then some cottages out in the woods and things for children and house parents. I look at that and I think about what God was doing on that end, but then what God was doing on my end. And what he has been doing now these years. Growing up as a young man, my family was in church as a small boy, but my mom and dad parted when I was in the fourth grade, and that brought a lot of heartache and sorrow in our home. I look back on it, my mother had felt betrayed all the way around in every area of life, so much to the point to where she thought, well, I'm just going to throw my life to the wind. When she did so, she threw our lives to the wind with it. And heartache and sorrow entered in to another degree. And there became a time when there was nothing but continual angst, anger, resentment, bitterness, frustration, a time of drinking and drugging and fussing and cussing all the time. That became just the way we live. Parties at our house every night, police called all the time. The police were called so often to our house that it got to a point where we'd call them. They knew they didn't have to hurry there. You know, it took them longer and longer to get there. And with all due respect to them, I understand now they knew that it was just another situation they'd have to resolve. Someone got mad. Someone's in another fight. That's what we grew up in. And as a young boy, I thought one day in the midst of all the anger and all the just anguish that people carried in their hearts, I thought that surely there's got to be a better way to live than this. And the Lord was using that in my life to prepare me, but also to draw me unto himself. And I've lived that, what it is to be without food, without heat in the wintertime. I remember people bringing us bags of clothes as hand-me-downs. And we thought it was Christmas time. We'd go through it, and I remember picking a shirt up, and it was a little bit small for me, but I looked at my brother, and I said, I bet this will fit you, Terry. This will look great on you. Man, you'll love this shirt. We were so excited about that. And living that life of want, I believe God used that to prepare me not only to appreciate what he's given me, but also to draw me unto himself and show me he had a purpose and a plan for my life that included that heartache and that sorrow, that depth of hurt that I couldn't have processed any other way that would have been productive. And so I was able to give that to God by faith. As a senior in high school, I trusted Christ as my Savior. God saved me. God changed my life. Called me to preach. I never thought about being a preacher, but yet God called me to preach. Now, that was 34 years ago. And in following God with my life, God gave me a wife, gave us 10 children, worked in our hearts. And I see, looking back, how God has prepared us for this time of having this children's home ministry to touch the lives of boys and girls and just to show them that there is a better way, there is a God in heaven, you do have a future, and you can rise above whatever you faced in this life. It does not define you. There's a God in heaven who can set you free. You can't help what those who come before you do, but you can help what you do for those who come after you. You have a choice. The power of decision and choice is something that so often is overlooked. We have a choice in the matter. And if we will make the right choice and stay the course, God will honor that in his time and not only bless us, but in blessing us, use us to bless others. And so as I look back on that, I think about how God has prepared my heart and continues to prepare my heart and to teach me, and I trust to make me more in the image of his dear son. And there's plenty of room for improvement. I know that. But God wants us to become more like Christ. And I believe at the very heart of God are these precious children. Pure religion and undefiled before God and the Father is to visit the fatherless and the widows in their affliction, to visit them, come alongside of them, give them a helping hand, and show them that there is a better way.
8: Well, what would be the difference primarily between the better way that you're offering and the way that the government offers or the world offers? Can't they, if I were to take the devil's advocate role here, couldn't I say, why? What's the big deal? Why do you have to have a Christian home when there's so much offered by the charities of the world?
9: Well, I think about the opportunity that we have in the children's home there at the Shepherd's Place is to not only minister to the practical needs of these children, but also the whole man, the spiritual needs, their heart, their mind, their soul, to develop them as a total person. That's where true victory, that's where true strength and confidence and productivity rest, is in the heart of someone who knows who they are and whose they are. If they are made by God and created in his image for a specific purpose and mission in this life, I'll tell you, there's some power in that. Even when temptation comes, even when despair rolls into your heart and your mind through very difficult circumstances, God can help you weather that storm by saying, but wait a minute, I don't want to miss what God has for me. I don't want to miss what he has for my family. I've told my children many times that I've done for them oftentimes what I longed that my dad would have done for me. God turned that around in my life, and I thought, I want this to be expressed in a good way. I don't want to use that as an excuse not to do right by my children. I want to use it as a reason to motivate me to love them even more, to care for them even more, to train them even more, to prepare them for the future God has for them. That's the way God worked in my life. And I want these children to have that opportunity. And you can do that in this setting, to minister to them at that level, to have prayer with them, to read the scripture to them, to have daily devotion. We are educating them in our Christian school with a Christian worldview to see life, to see the world as it really is from God's perspective, he who has made all things. That's where there is power and great victory for them. And that's a great opportunity that we have to minister to the whole man.
8: Well, you mentioned that you have a church and a Christian school, and I'm guessing that this is really the base and the the support base for this ministry. Tell us about the church and the school God's raised up over there in Monroe.
9: Well, the Lord has been faithful to us. I was working with

0: have you thought any more about this? And I said, well, no, not really. I believe I'm where God wants me. A third week, they said, well, for some reason, we can't get past your name without at least asking you to pray about it. Would you pray about it? And I said, well, yes, I'll pray about it. In my mind, at the very same time, I thought, well, I know it's not the Lord's will. I just know it's not, because I'm in God's will here. But through prayer and earnestly seeking the Lord and asking him for his guidance, God in his time put it in my heart that he had need of me in Monroe. When they ask you, why do you loose this colt that was tied, remember? Tell them, because the Lord hath need of him. That's the verse God used to burn it in my heart that he wanted me to be the pastor of that church. I came in March of 1990, March 7th, 1990, started on Wednesday night. I preached a message entitled, This Kind Can Come Only by Prayer and Fasting. What kind of church does God want here? And a part of that message was a church that ministers to everybody, everywhere. And however we can help this community for the glory of God with the hope of the gospel is our great privilege and responsibility. And as I look back on that, I've just tried to follow the Lord. I never looked at ministry like, well, I want to do this one day, I want to do that one day. I always thought, Lord, not my will, but thine be done. That's the way you do ministry. It's not my church, it's the Lord's. And so what do you want here, Lord? Someone said, will you ever have a Christian school? I said, only if God leads me. But God will have to lead. I want to do God's will. In prayer one morning, June 21st, 1999, on my knees, God truly burned it in my heart to start a Christian school there. It's amazing. Clear leadership from God. We started the fall of 2000, and God has used that school and has established the school and developed his ministry there in such a way now that we took this children's home. And by having a Christian school there, now we're able to broaden the age group of children that can be allowed into the home. We're at present from 5 years old all the way up to a senior in high school, 17 or 18. And some children may very well come and grow up in the children's home and go off to college from there or whatever God has for them. And so God has been developing and preparing this process all along. And I'm amazed at how God has preserved not only certain properties and different things along that line, but how God has preserved me, my family, the work there, and all the different things that he's brought us through.
1: Well, I can't help but think of that scripture that says, if the foundations be destroyed, what shall the righteous do? When God wants to build a great work, he's either going to build a cathedral or a shack. But he wants to build a great life. Your life, my friend, is either going to be a cathedral or a shack. And you know what makes a difference? It's the foundation. You can't build a cathedral on just a dirt lot. You got to have footings and you got to have a strong foundation. And here in this pastor's life, we have seen from his early childhood how God was already rebuilding and strengthening the foundation. He came to Christ, and then all along, he's been preparing the foundation for this last phase of their ministry, or maybe it's not the last phase, the most recent phase of their ministry, the children's home. He raises them up to establish a strong church. They establish a strong Christian school, and now they have the foundation on which to build a children's home and minister to the hearts and the bodies, the minds, the spirits of these precious little children. And my friend, I hope that you will pray for this work. And if you'd like to have a part in it, you can reach them on the internet, helpushelpchildren.com. And you can see the Shepherd's Place Children's Home right there. And you can see the lovely building they've already gotten. And you can see the ministry as it unfolds. I hope you will have a role in prayer and support of this worthy ministry. Well, thank you for listening. This is Jim Benny. Until next time, may God bless you real good.
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1: In 1992, Hoover Vacuum of England offered a promotion of 2 free plane tickets to America for anyone who bought one of their vacuums. 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The company was overwhelmed, and their scheme to make customers jump through impossible hoops to actually get the tickets was publicly exposed. A legal battle followed until eventually 220,000 people won their flights and top management lost their jobs. The Hoover executives had failed to count the cost. They promised too much for too little and failed to deliver as promised. Jesus warned against such behavior, cautioning his followers to count the cost before starting a new project, lest they become the ridicule of those who see their failure. Remember, be careful what you promise. You have only 24 hours each day. Promising only what you have time to deliver will redeem the time.
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0: Good morning, and welcome back to a fresh episode of Pastor's Morning Musings. We hope you're having a great morning. This morning, Pastor Jeff will share with us another great thought from the Word of God. Pastor Jeff, where will we be musing this morning?
1: Good morning. Today we'll be in the book of 1 Corinthians chapter number 13, beginning in verse number 1. Though I speak with the tongues of men and of angels and have not charity, I am become as a sounding brass or a tinkling cymbal. And though I have the gift of prophecy, and understand all mysteries and all knowledge, and though I have all faith, so that I could remove mountains, and have not charity, I am nothing. And though I bestow all my goods to feed the poor, and though I give my body to be burned, and have not charity, it profiteth me nothing. In chapter 12 of 1 Corinthians, Paul wrote about spiritualities. He started off by telling the reader that he did not want them to be ignorant about these spiritualities. Then he went on to teach them about the problem in the church of their emphasis upon them seeking to acquire what they thought were the best of these spiritual gifts. Paul reprimanded them for their improper position on spiritual gifts. As we get to the end of chapter 12, Paul writes in verse 31, "But covet earnestly the best gifts, and yet I show unto you a more excellent way." To lift this verse out of its context and say that we are being taught to covet some gifts over other gifts is wrong. This is not what is being told the church. First of all, there is what we call in English the understood you. You is the subject of the sentence, though it's not written. But you covet the best gifts. Paul is reprimanding them for that. Second, we are told from the law of the covenant or the Ten Commandments throughout the Bible that we are not to covet. God is not going against the law and telling the church it's okay to covet a gift that you do not have, that you see someone else have, and you think that it is better than what you have been given. Paul clarifies here for us at the end of verse 31. He said, "And yet show I unto you a more excellent way." This statement leads us to chapter 13, verse 1 that we read together this morning. And it states in verse 1, "Though I speak with the tongue of men and of angels and have not charity, I am become as a sounding brass or a tinkling cymbal." The more excellent way, Paul said, is charity. Of course, Jesus said this very thing, but in a different way. In Matthew 22, verse 37, Jesus said unto them, "Thou shalt love the Lord thy God with all thy heart, with all thy soul, with all thy mind. This is the first and great commandment. And the second is like unto it, thou shalt love thy neighbor as thyself. On these two commandments hang all the law and the prophets." If you really want the best in your life and in your church, and the church as a whole, then give yourself to growing in charity. Paul said that you can have what you think is best of the spiritual gifts, and if you have not charity, you really have nothing at all. You can be the best preacher, the best teacher, the biggest giver, and if you do not have charity, you have nothing. We must note as well, in verse 13, we are told precisely what the characteristics of charity are. It is not what you or I think they should be, but what God states these characteristics are. The more excellent way in our lives and in our churches is charity. So let me leave you with this one last verse for today, 1 Corinthians 13:13. "And now abideth faith, hope, charity. These three, but the greatest of these is charity."
0: The preceding program was produced by Dr. Jeff Harris, pastor, author, and chaplain. Please tune in again tomorrow morning for another fresh episode of Pastor's Morning Musings.

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0: The good news of the gospel is only good news to those who hear it. Philip the evangelist understood that. He did not keep the message to himself, but he went wherever the Spirit of God led him, and he preached Christ to those who needed to know. In this study that Scott is calling The Gospel Christian, he reminds us that the word gospel means good news. It even has the word go in it, reminding us that the Christian life is meant to advance the gospel message. Join Scott Pauley today as we learn what it means to be a true gospel Christian.
1: Now, the passage of Scripture we have been living in for the last several studies, Acts chapter number 8, is commonly referred to as the story of Philip and the Ethiopian eunuch. And it is called that because it is the familiar text where Philip the evangelist has this individual encounter, this divine appointment with an Ethiopian man, and leads him to know the Lord Jesus Christ as his personal Savior. It really is a wonderful story, a spiritual encounter. But I want to say to you that Acts chapter number 8 is really not the story of Philip and the Ethiopian eunuch. It is not the story of Philip and the city of Samaria. It's not the story of Philip and anyone else on earth. It really is the story of Philip and the Holy Spirit, or let's put it in the proper order, the Holy Spirit and Philip. You see, Philip could only guide others to God as he was guided by the Holy Spirit. And so I'd like to back up, if I may, in our story in Acts chapter number 8 and point out to you something that I overlooked for so long, and that is the repeated references to the person and work and fruit of the Holy Spirit in this story. Now, if you back up to Acts chapter number 8, verse 7 and verse 8, you'll find Philip preaching in the city of Samaria. And the Bible says in verse number 7 that unclean spirits, crying with a loud voice, came out of many that were possessed with them, and many taken with palsies and that were lame were healed. Well, may I ask, how did those spirits get cast out? Because of a greater spirit. Do you understand that one of the marks that the Holy Spirit is at work is there's power? The power of the Holy Ghost of God. This was not the power of Philip's oratory or his rhetoric. This was not the power of personality. This was not the power of organizational structure, of human schemes and programs. No, this was the power of the Holy Spirit. And the very next verse, verse 8, and there was great joy in that city. Well, where does joy come from? The Bible says the fruit of the Spirit is love, joy. You see, every beautiful thing that is produced because of the work of the Holy Spirit, and every ugly thing that is defeated because of the power of the Holy Spirit. And then again, come down further in the passage to verse number 29, and mark this in your Bible. Right in the middle of the story of Philip in the desert, the Bible says, then the Spirit said. Would you mark that in your Bible? The Spirit speaks. This tells us, of course, that the Holy Spirit is not a force, not some object. The Holy Spirit is a person. He's referred to in Scripture as He, because remember, the Holy Spirit is the third member of the Godhead, one God expressed in three persons, co-equal, co-existent, and co-eternal. The Holy Spirit is a real person, and the Holy Spirit speaks. The Holy Spirit said unto Philip, go near and join thyself to this chariot. And so really, the story starts with the work of the Holy Spirit. And then if you come down to verse number 39, at the end of the story, the Bible says, and when they were come up out of the water, the Spirit of the Lord caught away Philip, that the eunuch saw him no more, and he went on his way rejoicing. There's the joy of the Holy Spirit again. But notice, we have here the Holy Spirit catching away Philip. The text starts and ends with the Holy Spirit. I say again, this is the story of the Holy Spirit and Philip. In fact, in these two explicit references to the Holy Spirit, verse 29 is about his words and verse 39 is about his work. The Holy Spirit speaks and the Holy Spirit works. And I've got very exciting news today. It is this: the same Holy Spirit that spoke to Philip, that prompted him and led him and guided him, is still speaking. And he's looking for people who are willing to be led and ready to be guided. And the same Holy Spirit that called away Philip, that worked both in the life of the Ethiopian man and the evangelist, is the same Holy Spirit of God that is working today. Will you let the Holy Spirit work in and through you? So let's talk a bit about the Holy Spirit and me. Let's get personal, shall we? Not just the Holy Spirit and Philip. What about the Holy Spirit and me? The first principle that I want to draw to your attention today is Philip's openness to the Holy Spirit. Philip was a man who lived wide open to the Holy Spirit of God. Now, we're instructed in Scripture, warned in Scripture, to try the spirits, whether they be of God. There are many spirits in this world. This passage even talks about unclean spirits. The Holy Spirit is just that. He's holy. Every other spirit is the exact opposite, unholy spirits, unclean spirits. And, of course, the distinguishable mark of the unclean or unholy spirit is that they never point you to Christ. The Holy Spirit is always pointing us to Christ. And so we must be guarded and we must be discerning. But may I just talk to you about your relationship to the Holy Ghost of God? He is God living inside of you. He is God speaking to you. He is God working on you. And you must cooperate with Him. You must be open to the Holy Spirit. A couple of thoughts here. I would point out that Philip was sensitive to the Spirit's leading. You see the Spirit just gently prompting in verse 29, Philip, go near, join thyself to this chariot. And the Bible says, Philip ran. He was sensitive to the promptings of the Holy Spirit. I wonder, how loud must God speak before we hear? Are we living close enough, near enough, close enough to His heart to hear the still small voice of God? There are lots of people that would love for an angel to speak to them like the angel spoke to Philip in verse 26, but they don't want the Spirit to speak to them like the Spirit spoke to him in verse number 29. Friends, I tell you, it is greater to hear the Spirit speak than to hear an angel speak. If I could have Gabriel come down from heaven today, or Michael the archangel show up here in my study to give me a message from the Lord, it would not be as thrilling as it is to hear the voice of the Holy Spirit speaking to me on the pages of Holy Scripture, and as I pray, and through the gentle leading of the Lord throughout the day. And would you like to know why? Because the Holy Spirit is not just a messenger. The Holy Spirit is not just another angel. The Holy Spirit is the very person of the living God, sent by the Father, the Spirit of the Son, and I must stay sensitive to His leading. And then, not only was Philip sensitive to the Holy Spirit's leading, but he was receptive to any direction that he was given. Now, this is fascinating, but Philip really was called on to do something that seemed to be a bit illogical. Leave Samaria, where there was so much blessing, and go out into the desert. Okay, I'll do that. And then, a stranger sitting in a chariot, reading a scroll, run, catch up to that chariot, get close and talk to that man. This was not really something that was logical. This was spiritual. Now, our God reasons. He's a reasonable God, but His thoughts are higher than our thoughts, and our ideas do not always match up with His. It was only, I would point this out to you, it was only as Philip listened, it was only as he stayed in tune that the Holy Spirit was able to give continued direction. Would you like more direction? Would you like to know what to do next? Then begin to listen to what He has already said. And friend, when you begin to listen to what God has already said, He will say much more to you. And when you learn to listen, you'll be ready to speak. Hey, you can't guide somebody else to God if you're not being guided yourself, and that's why the Holy Spirit came. The Holy Spirit worked in Philip, and the Holy Spirit wants to work in me and in you. And we must be open to the Holy Spirit.
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1: This is American Family News. I'm Steve Jordahl. May Day protests are popping up across the nation as left-wing organizations argue against policies they believe are aiding the rich and hurting the poor. Fox's Mike Tobin is in Chicago with more.
2: It's a big day for the American left. You got some 600 groups, including communists, that are funding some 3,000 protests. Here in Chicago, the very powerful Chicago Teachers Union had advocated for the day off of school so the students could attend these rallies. The superintendents of schools shut that down but struck a compromise to provide school buses at the end of the day so the students could attend these rallies.
1: Chicago Public Schools curriculum for today includes social justice classes that go all the way down to the kindergarten level. Two bank employees were fatally shot during a robbery Thursday in Kentucky, and a search was underway for the suspect. A man wearing a gray-white hoodie, gloves, and mask entered a branch of U.S. Bank in Berea and shot a male and female employee, that according to Trooper Scott Pennington, a spokesman for the Kentucky State Police. The Justice Department's Task Force to Eradicate Anti-Christian Bias has released the findings of an investigation on how the Biden administration treated believers. AFN's Chris Woodward has more.
3: Camille Verone is Deputy Assistant Attorney General. She oversees the task force and led the research. Talking about the probe on Washington Watch, Verone said that investigators found the Biden administration was willing to tolerate Christians up to a point.
4: So when Christians held their traditional religious views privately within the four corners of their church, the Biden administration would tolerate that. But the conflicts arose when Christians started to act on their beliefs, so that those conflicts most often arose when the Biden administration's preferred policies on matters that touch on Christian beliefs about life, family, human sexuality, how people identify and view themselves, that's where Christians ran into issues.
3: This report comes on the heels of another report from the Department of Justice that said the Biden administration worked with pro-abortion groups to track and limit the First Amendment activities of pro-life people. Moreover, pro-life people were given tougher sentences than pro-abortion people when both types found themselves in court.
4: The recent FACE Act report that the Department of Justice published started as part of the task force's effort.
3: Referring back to the anti-Christian bias report, Verone stressed this is not the end of the story. There is another year of the task force, and Verone said there's also an ongoing effort within all our different agencies to continue to look into what happened and try to figure out if there were further injustices. I'm Chris Woodward.
1: A tax on luxury second homes proposed by New York City Mayor Zoran Mamdani and New York Governor Kathy Hochul may not raise as much money as they think it will.
5: The lawmakers say a tax on luxury second homes would raise $500 million in revenue. But the New York City Comptroller, Mark Levine, releasing a report saying the proposed pied-à-terre tax would likely only raise about $350 million. That's a pretty significant shortfall once behavioral changes like rentals, sales, lawsuits, even actually permanently living in your second home are considered. Mamdani, the mayor of New York City, isn't backing down on his plan to tax the rich and use some of that revenue to plug the massive budget. His office tells the New York Post, and I quote, "The comptroller's report makes one thing very clear. Thoughtfully crafting and implementing this legislation will do exactly that."
1: Fox Business's Lauren Simonetti reporting. The pastor of the largest United Methodist church in the U.S. launched a campaign Thursday for the Democrat nomination for a U.S. Senate seat in Kansas, upending the race in the normally red state. Adam Hamilton enters the race as a potentially formidable candidate, although it appears that at least a few of the eight other lesser-known Democrats who previously launched campaigns would remain in the August 4th primary. The winner will face incumbent Republican Roger Marshall, who aligned himself closely with President Trump in his first run for the Senate in 2020. There's no clear favorite for the 152nd running of the Kentucky Derby that has at least half a dozen legitimate contenders and maybe more horses that can win it. The Todd Pletcher-trained Renegade opened as the 4-1 morning line favorite. It does not yet look like there's a super horse in this 3-year-old class who could sweep the Triple Crown. For American Family News, I'm Steve Jordahl.
6: Your Faith Music Radio weather forecast for Evansville and the surrounding tri-state area for today. Partly to mostly cloudy, a slight chance of a shower, breezy with a high 82. For tonight, partly to mostly cloudy, low near 62. And increasing clouds on Tuesday, a chance of showers, maybe even a thunderstorm with a high 65. Those showers and thunderstorms will continue into Tuesday night with temperatures dropping down to 48 for the low. And then looking ahead to Wednesday, mostly cloudy skies with a few showers in the morning with a high 64. Back to today, we're looking for some mostly to partly cloudy skies, breezy, a slight chance of a shower, high 82.
7: Good morning. This is May the 4th.

Shall a man make gods unto himself, and they are no gods? Jeremiah 16, verse 20. One great troublesome sin of ancient Israel was idolatry. Spiritual Israel, however, has a tendency to lean in the same direction. Self, in various forms, struggles to place the chosen ones under its dominion. Favorite children are often the cause of much sin in believers. The Lord is grieved when He sees us doting on them above measure. Spoiled children may live to be as great a curse to us as Absalom was to David. If Christians desire to grow thorns to stuff their sleepless pillows, let them brag on their dear ones. Why are we so vain? We pity the poor heathen who adores a god of stone, and yet we worship a god of flesh. Where is the vast superiority between a god of flesh and one of stone? The principle is the same in either case. Only in ours, the crime is more aggravated because we have more light and sin in the face of it. The heathen bows to a false deity, but he has never known the true God. We commit two evils. We forsake the living God and turn to idols. May the Lord purge us from all this grievous iniquity.

Join us each day at this time for Morning by Morning, daily devotionals by Charles Spurgeon, read by Brother Ed Russ.

Good morning. My name is Callum Renner, and I am on the radio from 8 to 9 every Monday. So tune in for some Bible and some good gospel music. Up first, we've got Heaven's Jubilee.

Did you know that with a few simple questions, you can learn if a person is saved? Start out by asking them, what would happen to them if they were to die today? If they give you any other answer than a belief in Jesus, then know that God puts you there to witness to them. If they say they're going to heaven because they're a good person, then ask if they've ever done anything wrong, ever told a white lie,

0: number 211. John chapter 3, verse 27. John answered and said, a man can receive nothing except to be given him from above. Listen again. A man can receive nothing except to be given him from above. Nothing would mean positives or negatives. So whatever is happening to you is from God. Whatever. Why? Well, he's doing something to you and for you. You've got to figure it out. Saturate your life with the Bible, spend long seasons in prayer, obey all you know to do, and trust God. God wants us to learn from, repent of, rejoice in, thank him about, teach about, whatever our lot is in this life. Something to think about.
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3: Proverbs chapter 3, verses 1 and 2 says, my son, forget not my law, but let thine heart keep my commandments. For length of days and long life and peace shall they add to thee. Whenever I was memorizing this chapter in verse 2, when it says length of days and long life, I was thinking to myself, aren't length of days and long life the same thing? Why does it say it twice? But that's why it's so important to memorize scripture, because not only do you have it when you need it, but it also causes you to think about it and ponder it in your heart. And I learned the more I thought about it that length of days wasn't talking about how long you live, but how much time you have in your day. You know, so many people today, they say, oh, I don't have enough time to read my Bible. I don't have enough time to pray. But that's, if you don't have enough time for God, then you don't have enough time, period. We should make time for God, because he's the one who's given us time. It says, length of days and long life and peace shall they add to thee. If we manage our time wisely, God will give us peace. You can see that in the world today. People, they're so careless with their time, and then everything piles up at the end of the day and everyone's stressed out. It's because we're not managing our time wisely. We've got to steward the time that God has given us. Up next, we've got David Snyder, Your Grace Still Amazes Me.

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1: This is Tom Wallace. Welcome to A Minute with the Preacher. Jesse Poindexter had a great heart. He loved his pastor, and that was me. He cut my hair free. He provided lunch, gave me a basket of produce from his garden, and then would send me home rejoicing in the goodness of God. One Sunday night, Jesse walked up and put a key in my hand. I said, "Thank you. Now, what does that open?" He explained that it opened a new double-wide trailer on Lake Cumberland and added the freezer inside is filled with venison and trout. And there was a beautiful fiberglass bass boat with the key under the front seat. I want you to take advantage of all this every time you can. I took advantage of it two nights in 10 years, but it was there for me all that time. It is like that with our relationship to God. We have the key to some wonderful benefits, but never take advantage of them. James 4:2 says, "You have not because you ask not." And God wants to open the windows of heaven and pour out blessings upon his children, but they won't use their key.
2: Attacks from the World. This is Ken Ham, author of the eye-opening book, Divided Nation, Cultures in Chaos and a Conflicted Church. The secular world opposes Bible-believing Christians with false information, blasphemy, swearing, threats, and ad hominem attacks. How should Christians deal with these attacks, especially if they're personal? We'll understand that we shouldn't be surprised by this opposition. We should expect it from a world that loves darkness rather than the light of Christ and his word. And secondly, don't take the attacks personally. It might seem like people hate us, but ultimately, they hate God. They're lost, dead in their sins, and headed for a Christless eternity. We should be moved with compassion for these lost souls.
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Proverbs chapter 3, verses 5 and 6. Trust in the Lord with all thine heart, and lean not unto thine own understanding. In all thy ways acknowledge him, and he shall direct thy paths. You know, growing up, I would always wonder why I'm not getting the, you know, what I thought was kind of like a GPS direction from the Lord that pastors and stuff got. You know, they always seem to know exactly what the Lord wanted them to do. But that's because I didn't understand this verse. We have to acknowledge God in what we do, pray without ceasing. When we go to do something without saying a little prayer first, that's leaning unto our own understanding is what it is. And we have to fully acknowledge God in our lives before he can actually lead us, because how can you hear what someone's saying if you're not listening, basically? That's what this verse is saying. And the beginning of verse 5, trust in the Lord with all thine heart. It's not enough to just hear what God is saying, but we have to trust him enough to do it. Without trust and faith in God, we cannot please him. Up next, we've got Abigail Rose, The God I Serve.

Proverbs chapter 3, verse number 9 says, "Honor the Lord with thy substance and with the first fruit of all thine increase." I think, first of all, what that verse is talking about is honoring the Lord with giving. Excuse me. Honoring the Lord with giving. Whenever payday comes around, first thing we need to consider is what we're going to give to the Lord's work. And then after that, we need to honor the Lord with what we do with the rest of it. You know, you can't just give to the Lord and then waste the rest of your money. That's not honoring to the Lord. We need to be stewarding our money wisely because the Lord tells us to do... Okay, let me... Sorry. We need to steward our money wisely because it's something that God has given us. We shouldn't waste the things that God has given us. And God calls us to be a good steward. And up next, we've got, "My Lord is taking good care of me."

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1: Can our church make a voter guide and give it to the public? 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
2: It's an important question for your church. Here's attorney David Gibbs Jr. of the Christian Law Association.
1: Pastor Glenn was concerned about the future of our nation, and he was praying for the upcoming elections that are facing our nation. He wondered if it would be proper for his church to publish a voter guide so his members would know where the candidates stood on important and essential issues, especially matters of faith. When he called the Christian Law Association, our attorneys assured him that such guides were perfectly legal if they were indeed neutral in the way they presented information. They have to be accurate and present neutral information. Pastor Glenn felt relieved when we told him that we would be glad to review any voter guide that he produced to make sure it was completely legal. You have the right, as a Christian and a church, to give out accurate voter information to your members and to the community.
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Proverbs chapter 3, verse 27 says, "Withhold not good from them to whom it is due, when it is in the power of thy hand to do it." You know, there's a lot of people around us that we should help and do good to, but the ultimate one to whom good is due is the Lord, and he gives us the power to do what he wants us to do. So we have no excuse not to give God what he is due. Up next, we've got The Epleys, The Lord Will Answer Thee, and that's all the time I have for today.

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1: Growing up, I always felt dirty, partly because my father couldn't take care of us properly and partly because a neighbor began molesting me when I was 8. My mother had a nervous breakdown right after I was born and never left the state hospital. Dad worked nights, so he wasn't there to protect me. Being molested made me feel angry and worthless, and I was afraid to tell anyone. To make matters worse, my father never really liked me. He wanted me to quit school and work, but I wanted to be a teacher. In the 9th grade, a girl told me about Jesus. The summer I was 16, I pretended to be a Christian and got a job in a Christian camp. By the end of the summer, I had given my heart to Jesus, and he began to heal the pain of my past. I finished high school, but my father didn't even come to my graduation, and I cried through the whole ceremony. That summer, working at the same Christian camp, I met Nelson, and we fell in love. We got married during college and moved to Arizona, where he finished his degree while I worked. I asked the Lord to help me to be a good wife, and God gave us 3 sons and a daughter. The worst day of my life came when our 4-year-old son was killed by a drunk driver. Without Jesus, we couldn't have gotten through those days. I am Aida Lahoradore, and God has always been there to reassure me in the difficult times. He enabled me to earn a master's degree and then teach for 15 years. He helped us raise our children to know him. Jesus set me free of the guilt and the shame of the past. You can trust him with your life too, because if the Son therefore shall make you free, you shall be free indeed.
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3: This is American Family News. I'm Steve Jordahl. May Day protests are popping up across the nation as left-wing organizations argue against policies they believe are aiding the rich and hurting the poor. Fox's Mike Tobin is in Chicago with more.
4: It's a big day for the American left. You got some 600 groups, including communists, that are funding some 3,000 protests. Here in Chicago, the very powerful Chicago Teachers Union had advocated for the day off of school so the students could attend these rallies. The superintendents of schools shut that down but struck a compromise to provide school buses at the end of the day so the students could attend these rallies.
3: Chicago Public Schools curriculum for today includes social justice classes that go all the way down to the kindergarten level. 2 bank employees were fatally shot during a robbery Thursday in Kentucky, and a search was underway for the suspect. A man wearing a gray-white hoodie, gloves, and mask entered a branch of U.S. Bank in Berea and shot a male and female employee, that according to Trooper Scott Pennington, a spokesman for the Kentucky State Police. The Justice Department's Task Force to Eradicate Anti-Christian Bias has released the findings of an investigation on how the Biden administration treated believers. AFN's Chris Woodward has more.
5: Camille Verone is Deputy Assistant Attorney General. She oversees the task force and led the research. Talking about the probe on Washington Watch, Verone said that investigators found the Biden administration was willing to tolerate Christians up to a point.
6: So when Christians held their traditional religious views privately within the four corners of their church, the Biden administration would tolerate that. But the conflicts arose when Christians started to act on their beliefs. So that those conflicts most often arose when the Biden administration's preferred policies on matters that touch on Christian beliefs about life, family, human sexuality, how people identify and view themselves, that's where Christians ran into issues.
5: This report comes on the heels of another report from the Department of Justice that said the Biden administration worked with pro-abortion groups to track and limit the First Amendment activities of pro-life people. Moreover, pro-life people were given tougher sentences than pro-abortion people when both types found themselves in court.
6: The recent FACE Act report that the Department of Justice published started as part of the task force's effort.
5: Referring back to the anti-Christian bias report, Verone stressed this is not the end of the story. There is another year of the task force, and Verone said there's also an ongoing effort within all our different agencies to continue to look into what happened and try to figure out if there were further injustices. I'm Chris Woodward.
3: A tax on luxury second homes proposed by New York City Mayor Zoran Mamdani and New York Governor Kathy Hochul may not raise as much money as they think it will.
7: The lawmakers say a tax on luxury second homes would raise $500 million in revenue. But the New York City Comptroller, Mark Levine, releasing a report saying the proposed pied-à-terre tax would likely only raise about $350 million. That's a pretty significant shortfall once behavioral changes like rentals, sales, lawsuits, even actually permanently living in your second home are considered. Mamdani, the mayor of New York City, isn't backing down on his plan to tax the rich and use some of that revenue to plug the massive budget. His office tells the New York Post, and I quote, "The comptroller's report makes one thing very clear. Thoughtfully crafting and implementing this legislation will do exactly that."
3: Fox Business's Lauren Simonetti reporting. The pastor of the largest United Methodist Church in the U.S. launched a campaign Thursday for the Democrat nomination for a U.S. Senate seat in Kansas, upending the race in the normally red state. Adam Hamilton enters the race as a potentially formidable candidate, although it appears that at least a few of the eight other lesser-known Democrats who previously launched campaigns would remain in the August 4th primary. The winner will face incumbent Republican Roger Marshall, who aligned himself closely with President Trump in his first run for the Senate in 2020. There's no clear favorite for the 152nd running of the Kentucky Derby that has at least half a dozen legitimate contenders and maybe more horses that can win it. The Todd Pletcher-trained Renegade opened as the 4-1 morning line favorite. It does not yet look like there's a super horse in this 3-year-old class who could sweep the Triple Crown. For American Family News, I'm Steve Jordan.
8: Your Faith Music Radio weather forecast for Evansville and the surrounding tri-state area for today. Partly to mostly cloudy, a slight chance of a shower, breezy with a high 82. For tonight, partly to mostly cloudy, low near 62. And increasing clouds on Tuesday, a chance of showers, maybe even a thunderstorm with a high 65. Those showers and thunderstorms will continue into Tuesday night with temperatures dropping down to 48 for the low. And then looking ahead to Wednesday, mostly cloudy skies with a few showers in the morning with a high 64. Back to today, we're looking for some mostly to partly cloudy skies, breezy, a slight chance of a shower, high 82.

Hey, our national anthem. Love starting off the program with the national anthem. This is the God and Country Hour. Your host, Don Williams. It is indeed a privilege and a pleasure to be with you. Got some great patriotic songs, some great gospel songs coming to you on this beautiful day. It's a beautiful morning outside. The sun is shining, and I always like it when the sun is shining. I hope you enjoy the day. Great day to be flying that flag if you have one. And I enjoy seeing those flags waving in the air. And they're going to be waving today because it's going to be another one of those fairly windy days on and off. And if you look outside, as I said, it is sunny and I like the sunshine. And right now, it's already warming up. It's 64 degrees outside the Faith Music Radio studio with the going up by the 10 o'clock hour to about 68. A high today in the upper 70s, 78, 79, somewhere there. The humidity is reasonable at 64%, but the wind is blowing 12 to 22 miles per hour. That means 6 to 8 degrees cooler than it actually is. It's going to feel just a bit cooler than it is. And we've been reading, of course, in the Proverbs. Every morning I read a chapter in the book of Proverbs. Today was Proverbs chapter 4. And that's and also I'm reading in the book of Mark, which is also an excellent book. And I'm going to read Proverbs chapter 4 and in verse 7 today. And Solomon is talking to his son. He is talking to you and I also about wisdom and understanding. And, you know, there's several places where he talks that it's more valuable than silver or gold. It's more valuable than rubies. I mean, wisdom is the principal thing. And that's exactly what this verse says. It says, wisdom is the principal thing. Therefore, get wisdom. And with all thy getting, get understanding. Well, where does that wisdom come from? Where does the understanding come from? It comes from the Word of God. Pure, true, never wrong, always right. If you have a problem, the answer is in the Scripture, and you can make it apply. So when the principal thing is wisdom, and that comes from God, as we said, and with that, get understanding. The more you read the Word of God, the more you understand. And not only just about God and about His Word, you understand about how you need to be living your life. Well, we're going to have the Watchman come your way next. When God dips his finger, and when God dips love in my heart.

If you have love in your heart, my goodness. And, you know, we're going to have a song here next by Tim Streeter. And, you know, the Apostle Paul, a great, he's one of the ones I want to definitely meet, shake hands with, whatever you do in heaven. Because, you know, he wrote so many, much of the New Testament. And even though with all his knowledge and all his understanding and all his teaching and all his preaching, he still said, I want to know him better. I want to know the Lord better. And I think that would be my goal. And I hope it's your goal, too, if you're a Christian, is to know him better each and every day. That's why it's so important to spend time every single day in the Word of God. And the song by Tim Streeter is I Shall Know Him.

Every time I hear that song, it reminds me of good old Doubting Thomas. Asked some good questions along the way. But Christ rose from the grave. He met with the disciples in the upper room. And Thomas wasn't there, and they told him about Jesus risen. They had seen him. He said, I won't believe it till I put my fingers in his hands and thrust my hand into his side. And next time he appeared, Thomas was there, and Jesus presented his nail-scarred hand. We'll know him. He still carries the scars that he paid and received because of our salvation. Well, we're going to go all the way to Larimore, North Dakota with Ken Schaefer. Great song, Bible song, When You Pray, Pray for America.

Wow, what a powerful song. I play that every Monday and usually another time during the week. But to hear that, what a challenging thing when you pray for America. It wouldn't hurt for every Christian, every American to pray.

0: and ask God to take care of America and to bless America and to lead America, to guide America, to forgive America of its sins. It's time we got back to our biblical roots. And a lot of people in politics don't want to hear that. Some of them do. So, and they're doing a good work for our country. Well, when you pray for America, and don't forget when you pray, you know, to pray for revival in America, especially. As I said, we need to turn to our roots, and then don't forget to pray for our government. Pray for President Trump and all the executive branch, and a lot going on. Man is on the move. He's doing so much, so many decisions. And he's just trying to deliver what he promised and got elected to do. And I like that about him. I don't like everything he's done, that's for sure. We need to certainly pray for our president. I prayed for President Biden. The Bible says we're to pray for our governments or us, and we need to do that. Maybe they'd do a better job if more people would pray for them. And, of course, pray for our governor and our local officials and as they lead us. And don't forget Congress. They still got to get their heads together and do what's right. The Supreme Court, a lot coming their way also, a lot of decisions they got to make. I always pray they'll make them in accordance with the Constitution, the way it was written. And, of course, then we always talk about our first responders, our emergency medical people. They certainly need our prayer. They live first responder medical treatment, and they need wisdom to do the right thing. And then, of course, don't forget to pray for our firemen, the men and women in our fire departments who provide, protect our property as well as our lives, respond to very hazardous situations. And especially we pray for our police officers. Hey, we got a day coming up on May the 17th. We're going to recognize our police officers. You're a police officer or a conservation officer or anything that wears a badge. You come for that. We would love to honor you. There will be a gift, I think, for everyone that comes, every officer that comes. And we're looking forward to having you come and be with us. And it's all about you that day, about the Lord and you. So you come for that on the 17th at the 8:45. We'll be honoring our police officers as well as the 11 o'clock. So just take your pick and you come. And then, of course, don't forget to pray for our military, those who are in harm's way over in the Persian Gulf area, especially Ukraine, especially, and other places where they're in danger. Pray for their health, their safety, that they come home to their families unscathed. And then, of course, don't forget to pray that God would give them the courage to do everything they need to do. And as always, don't forget to pray for our veterans.
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0: All right, we got another great song coming with you, the Nichols family. It Was God.

0: is Cheryl Schaefer, and my favorite verse is Isaiah 26:3. Thou wilt keep him in perfect peace, whose mind is stayed on thee, because he trusteth in thee. 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
2: Here comes another patriotic song. I pledge my allegiance.

Amen. 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Well, we're just about all the time. Just got a time for a couple closeout songs, but I want to encourage you. Jesus will save you. Since I met Jesus, the name of the song. Have you met him? Have you trusted him as your Savior? The Bible is very, very clear. Lord Jesus Christ, we celebrate Christmas. He was born in a manger. And then we know that he grew up to be a man. And then he was crucified on a cross when he was 35 years old. Sinless life, many miracles proving he was God. But he was hung on a cross like a common thief. But on that cross, he took your sins and my sins upon his own body. And then he died. And then he was buried. And then he rose again that you and I might have eternal life. Everlasting life. And I want to encourage you today, if you will believe that in your heart and confess it with your mouth, the Bible says, you shall be saved. With the heart, man believeth in the righteousness, and with the mouth, confession is made into salvation. And I want to challenge you. It'll change your life. It'll make it better. Oh, yeah, you'll have up and downs, but God will be with you. Well, thank you so much for tuning in. And have a very, very blessed day.

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1: This is American Family News. I'm Steve Jordahl. May Day protests are popping up across the nation as left-wing organizations argue against policies they believe are aiding the rich and hurting the poor. Fox's Mike Tobin is in Chicago with more.
2: It's a big day for the American left. You got some 600 groups, including communists, that are funding some 3,000 protests. Here in Chicago, the very powerful Chicago Teachers Union had advocated for the day off of school so the students could attend these rallies. The superintendents of schools shut that down but struck a compromise to provide school buses at the end of the day so the students could attend these rallies.
1: Chicago Public Schools curriculum for today includes social justice classes that go all the way down to the kindergarten level. Two bank employees were fatally shot during a robbery Thursday in Kentucky, and a search was underway for the suspect. A man wearing a gray-white hoodie, gloves, and mask entered a branch of U.S. Bank in Berea and shot a male and female employee, that according to Trooper Scott Pennington, a spokesman for the Kentucky State Police. The Justice Department's Task Force to Eradicate Anti-Christian Bias has released the findings of an investigation on how the Biden administration treated believers. AFN's Chris Woodward has more.
3: Camille Verone is Deputy Assistant Attorney General. She oversees the task force and led the research. Talking about the probe on Washington Watch, Verone said that investigators found the Biden administration was willing to tolerate Christians up to a point.
4: So when Christians held their traditional religious views privately within the four corners of their church, the Biden administration would tolerate that. But the conflicts arose when Christians started to act on their beliefs, so that those conflicts most often arose when the Biden administration's preferred policies on matters that touch on Christian beliefs about life, family, human sexuality, how people identify and view themselves, that's where Christians ran into issues.
3: This report comes on the heels of another report from the Department of Justice that said the Biden administration worked with pro-abortion groups to track and limit the First Amendment activities of pro-life people. Moreover, pro-life people were given tougher sentences than pro-abortion people when both types found themselves in court.
4: The recent FACE Act report that the Department of Justice published started as part of the task force's effort.
3: Referring back to the anti-Christian bias report, Verone stressed this is not the end of the story. There is another year of the task force, and Verone said there's also an ongoing effort within all our different agencies to continue to look into what happened and try to figure out if there were further injustices. I'm Chris Woodward.
1: A tax on luxury second homes proposed by New York City Mayor Zoran Mamdani and New York Governor Kathy Hochul may not raise as much money as they think it will.
5: The lawmakers say a tax on luxury second homes would raise $500 million in revenue. But the New York City Comptroller, Mark Levine, releasing a report saying the proposed pied-à-terre tax would likely only raise about $350 million. That's a pretty significant shortfall once behavioral changes like rentals, sales, lawsuits, even actually permanently living in your second home are considered. Mamdani, the mayor of New York City, isn't backing down on his plan to tax the rich and use some of that revenue to plug the massive budget. His office tells the New York Post, and I quote, "The comptroller's report makes one thing very clear. Thoughtfully crafting and implementing this legislation will do exactly that."
1: Fox Business's Lauren Simonetti reporting. The pastor of the largest United Methodist Church in the U.S. launched a campaign Thursday for the Democrat nomination for a U.S. Senate seat in Kansas, upending the race in the normally red state. Adam Hamilton enters the race as a potentially formidable candidate, although it appears that at least a few of the eight other lesser-known Democrats who previously launched campaigns would remain in the August 4th primary. The winner will face incumbent Republican Roger Marshall, who aligned himself closely with President Trump in his first run for the Senate in 2020. There's no clear favorite for the 152nd running of the Kentucky Derby that has at least half a dozen legitimate contenders and maybe more horses that can win it. The Todd Pletcher-trained Renegade opened as the 4-1 morning line favorite. It does not yet look like there's a super horse in this 3-year-old class who could sweep the Triple Crown. For American Family News, I'm Steve Jordahl.
6: Your Faith Music Radio weather forecast for Evansville and the surrounding tri-state area for today. Partly to mostly cloudy, a slight chance of a shower, breezy with a high 82. For tonight, partly to mostly cloudy, low near 62. And increasing clouds on Tuesday, a chance of showers, maybe even a thunderstorm with a high 65. Those showers and thunderstorms will continue into Tuesday night with temperatures dropping down to 48 for the low. And then looking ahead to Wednesday, mostly cloudy skies with a few showers in the morning with a high 64. Back to today, we're looking for some mostly to partly cloudy skies, breezy, a slight chance of a shower, high 82.

0: thinking. 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Get in the field and get to work, because the fields are white, all ready to harvest.
1: Stable thinking,
0: oh, America was born on stable thinking.
1: Stable thinking, stable thinking.
0: Oh, America was born on stable thinking. Yes, America was born on stable thinking. We need a whole lot more of that today, don't we? Let me lose my life. 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

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Zach King, Mansion for Me.

There are men all over the world, men and women, that are lying to you about what the Bible says. The Bible reveals itself. It's the truth of God's word. Truth has to be dug out. Every child knows that 2 + 2 = 4. And when they get that realization in the kindergarten, first grade, or whenever, it's an amazing accomplishment that they finally figure it out. I mean, it just dawns on, hey, 2 + 2 = 4. And they get it. And it reveals itself. And so, let every man be a lie and let God be the truth. The Cowling family, you have always been my shepherd.

And there you have the brothers, I'll Have a New Life. Well, many times I've thought about this, and this is just a wild, ridiculous thought, but what if God gave me every bit of the money in the whole world? If I had all the money, what would I do with it? Well, first of all, I'd buy every radio station in the whole world, every one of them. I'd buy every TV station, and boy, would the programming change. And we would be reaching the world. I really think we've missed it big time on radio and communications because, you know, we heard a missionary speak yesterday about how that most of the world have never heard the Word of God. It's amazing. It's critical. It's downright disgusting to think that we don't get the word out more than what we do. So if I had all the money in the whole world, the first thing I'd do is buy all the radio stations, and you'd be hearing programming like you hear on Faith Music Radio. Does that make you want to get behind what we're doing? Here's Dan Wolf. I heard it first on the radio.

Welcome once again to the Bible Edge. This is William Howe, your host. Within the Bible Edge program, we're in the Bible Edge for Business series. Timely, helpful truths from God's Holy Word to give you a biblical edge in managing the business of your life. And today, we're going to talk about work. Yeah, just get out there and do some work. Glad you're with the program. All you have to do is just stay tuned.

In Genesis chapter 11, verse 6, the Bible says, "And this they began to do." Later on in that verse, the Lord said, "Now nothing will be restrained from them which they have imagined to do." And part of the reason is that they did the work. Let's recap the story. The Lord said of this group of people that nothing which they imagined to do would be withheld from them. He listed some attributes of that group that, if duplicated, could bring success to any group. Those attributes are, they were one, they had one speech, they had a plan, and they began to work their plan. These are four characteristics of any successful organization. No matter how big or how small, a group would benefit from understanding and implementing these four steps. Probably every person hearing this program unquestionably understands the need to work. Begin the work, perform the work, and end the work. Old-fashioned sayings such as, "Well begun is half done," or "Many hands make light work," and probably the favorite, "Plan your work and work your plan." Yeah, these and others are staples within all business environments. They are familiar because they are effective. Yeah, they communicate very simple truths. To accomplish anything, someone must work. Energy must be put to the task. Blisters raised, brains exhausted, muscles wearied, sweat created, and drudgery endured. Yeah, this is called work. And these are few of the reasons why people choose not to participate. Work, all work, any type of work, whether it be physical work or mental work, is work. Yeah, just work is work. There are many millionaires today that, if interviewed, could probably say something like this: "I could not outsmart my competition. I could not outthink them. I didn't have a better product, and I could not outproduce them, but I could outwork them." A very wealthy man once said, when asked about becoming rich, he said this: "It's easy. Anybody can do it. And all you have to do is just work half days." Then he goes on further to say, "And the great thing about it is, it didn't matter which half of the day you worked, the first 12 hours or the second 12 hours." You know, to accomplish great things within any group, those in the group, every one of them, must begin and continue to work. After all, our text verse for this series is found in 1 Thessalonians, and it says, "And that you study to be quiet and to do your own business and to work with your own hands as we commanded you." Yeah. You see, work is the price of living. Salvation might be by grace through faith, but making a living, that takes work. Volumes could be written about work and the benefit of it. But suffice it to say that each member of each group must be motivated to do the work of their group. If not, the entire group is hindered, suffers. This is the work of managers, but that's a thought for a different devotion on a different day. On the next program, we're going to talk about why they failed. We've seen reasons why they should succeed, but what was the one reason they failed? Well, until next time, this is William Howe signing off. I hope that you carry out your business by the book, which is God's holy word. After all, it is the best known self-help management book ever written. All you have to do is mind your business.

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My name is Ken Schaefer from Larimore, North Dakota, and I've been honored to record a couple times here at Faith Music Missions. My wife and I are abundantly blessed to listen to Faith Music Radio every day.

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2: This is American Family News. I'm Steve Jordahl. May Day protests are popping up across the nation as left-wing organizations argue against policies they believe are aiding the rich and hurting the poor. Fox's Mike Tobin is in Chicago with more.
3: It's a big day for the American left. You got some 600 groups, including communists, that are funding some 3,000 protests. Here in Chicago, the very powerful Chicago Teachers Union had advocated for the day off of school so the students could attend these rallies. The superintendents of schools shut that down but struck a compromise to provide school buses at the end of the day so the students could attend these rallies.
2: Chicago Public Schools curriculum for today includes social justice classes that go all the way down to the kindergarten level. Two bank employees were fatally shot during a robbery Thursday in Kentucky, and a search was underway for the suspect. A man wearing a gray-white hoodie, gloves, and mask entered a branch of U.S. Bank in Berea and shot a male and female employee, that according to Trooper Scott Pennington, a spokesman for the Kentucky State Police. The Justice Department's Task Force to Eradicate Anti-Christian Bias has released the findings of an investigation on how the Biden administration treated believers. AFN's Chris Woodward has more.
4: Camille Verone is Deputy Assistant Attorney General. She oversees the task force and led the research. Talking about the probe on Washington Watch, Verone said that investigators found the Biden administration was willing to tolerate Christians up to a point.
5: So when Christians held their traditional religious views privately within the four corners of their church, the Biden administration would tolerate that. But the conflicts arose when Christians started to act on their beliefs, so that those conflicts most often arose when the Biden administration's preferred policies on matters that touched on Christian beliefs about life, family, human sexuality, how people identify and view themselves. That's where Christians ran into issues.
4: This report comes on the heels of another report from the Department of Justice that said the Biden administration worked with pro-abortion groups to track and limit the First Amendment activities of pro-life people. Moreover, pro-life people were given tougher sentences than pro-abortion people when both types found themselves in court.
5: The recent FACE Act report that the Department of Justice published started as part of the task force's effort.
4: Referring back to the anti-Christian bias report, Verone stressed this is not the end of the story. There is another year of the task force, and Verone said there's also an ongoing effort within all our different agencies to continue to look into what happened and try to figure out if there were further injustices. I'm Chris Woodward.
2: A tax on luxury second homes proposed by New York City Mayor Zoran Mamdani and New York Governor Kathy Hochul may not raise as much money as they think it will.
6: The lawmakers say a tax on luxury second homes would raise $500 million in revenue. But the New York City Comptroller, Mark Levine, releasing a report saying the proposed pied-à-terre tax would likely only raise about $350 million. That's a pretty significant shortfall once behavioral changes like rentals, sales, lawsuits, even actually permanently living in your second home are considered. Mamdani, the mayor of New York City, isn't backing down on his plan to tax the rich and use some of that revenue to plug the massive budget. His office tells the New York Post, and I quote, "The comptroller's report makes one thing very clear. Thoughtfully crafting and implementing this legislation will do exactly that."
2: Fox Business's Lauren Simonetti reporting. The pastor of the largest United Methodist Church in the U.S. launched a campaign Thursday for the Democrat nomination for a U.S. Senate seat in Kansas, upending the race in the normally red state. Adam Hamilton enters the race as a potentially formidable candidate, although it appears that at least a few of the eight other lesser-known Democrats who previously launched campaigns would remain in the August 4th primary. The winner will face incumbent Republican Roger Marshall, who aligned himself closely with President Trump in his first run for the Senate in 2020. There's no clear favorite for the 152nd running of the Kentucky Derby that has at least half a dozen legitimate contenders and maybe more horses that can win it. The Todd Pletcher-trained Renegade opened as the 4-1 morning line favorite. It does not yet look like there's a super horse in this 3-year-old class who could sweep the Triple Crown. For American Family News, I'm Steve Jordahl.
7: Your Faith Music Radio weather forecast for Evansville and the surrounding tri-state area for today. Partly to mostly cloudy, a slight chance of a shower, breezy with a high 82. For tonight, partly to mostly cloudy, low near 62. And increasing clouds on Tuesday, a chance of showers, maybe even a thunderstorm with a high 65. Those showers and thunderstorms will continue into Tuesday night with temperatures dropping down to 48 for the low. And then looking ahead to Wednesday, mostly cloudy skies with a few showers in the morning with a high 64. Back to today, we're looking for some mostly to partly cloudy skies, breezy, a slight chance of a shower, high 82.

Bethel Baptist Church, the answer is Christ for all of the problems of life. 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This is Faith Music Radio. I'm Janice. I'm your host till 1 o'clock, bringing you programming designed with ladies in mind. Miss Vicki Mutchler coming up at 11:30 today, and Mother's Day is this weekend. Am I right about that? And she's talking about mom's influence. I'm pretty sure I'm right about that. I'm pretty sure I'm going to get steak on Saturday. So, yeah. It's Mother's Day, May 10th. That is this Sunday. So if there are any of you guys listening or any of you children, and you all of us have moms, don't forget your mom this Mother's Day. And Miss Vicki, you'll be talking about a mom's influence, and then also Loretta Walker on CW Today. Her topic is So As the Sunflower. And that's coming up at 12:30. And then Dana Ellison on Renewing Your Health at 12:05. So stay with us here for these programs designed with you ladies in mind. Robinson and Lyons families came and recorded an album recently. And on the album title is called He's Been Nothing But Good. And the song on there is My Lord Is Taking Good Care of Me. And that's the next song in our playlist for you. Thank you for tuning in to and listening to Faith Music Radio.

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That's Calvary Baptist Church in Canton, Illinois. You're listening to 11 to 1. This is Faith Music Radio. James chapter 3 is such a great, great chapter. It is a chapter known for talking about the tongue, the out of control tongue, you know, the tongue that can cause a world of iniquity, set on fire of hell, so many things about the tongue. But when we start off that chapter and it says, my brethren, be not many masters, knowing that we shall receive the greater condemnation. The word masters mean teachers. And it's really telling us that, well, we're all going to fall. For one thing, we all make mistakes and we all offend people. But when we're teachers, we have, and we're

perfect man. Perfect means complete or mature, and able also to bridle the whole body. I used to enjoy making cutting remarks. I really did when I was younger. And I enjoyed saying just the right thing at just the right time to put someone in their place. But do you know what cutting marks do? They cut. And they hurt. They're painful. Why would we enjoy causing another emotional or mental pain? Well, mostly because we just want to make ourselves look good and make us look better than other people. But we're not better. We're really not. People do not need our cutting remarks. People need the Lord. They sure do. And today we're going to talk about the next verse, verse 3, and some practical things we can do to control the tongue, or yield control of the tongue, I should say, to the Holy Spirit. But I want to play this song for you. And it's sung by Ed Russ from his latest album, and it's called People Need the Lord. It's an older song, a popular song, but it's a great song. And people do not need our cutting remarks. People need the Lord. Self-control, my friends, begins with the tongue. And when one can control the tongue, he's able to control, the Bible says, the whole body. And that kind of control is temperance. Temperance is a fruit of the Holy Spirit of Jesus Christ as we yield ourselves to him. So here's that song. Here's a good reminder for us. When it comes to our words, remember, people need the Lord.

two songs that we played, It's Different Now. Grace Met My Sin, It's Different Now. Jesus has come to make a difference in our lives because people need the Lord. And we've got to keep that front and center in our lives. As we talk about this issue of the tongue today, I said just a few minutes ago, just before that song, people do not need our cutting remarks. People need the Lord. And I've got some more thoughts about you. Now, I want to turn your thoughts to temperance because self-control begins with the tongue, according to James chapter 2. When you can control the tongue, you can control the whole body, and that is temperance. Temperance is making provision for obedience to God. Temperance is making provision for obedience to God. Here's verse 3 of James chapter 3. Behold, we put bits in horses' mouths that they may obey us, and we turn them out their whole body. We put bits. Now, this is something very practical that we do to control a horse. We put the bits in their mouth so that they obey us. And this is what we have to do with our tongue. We have to have some practical bits that we use to control the tongue. And we're going to talk about that today. Temperance is making provision for obedience to God. Bits in a horse's mouth, we do that so they obey us. The whole body is controlled by the bits in the mouth. When we yield control of our tongue to the Holy Spirit, our whole body is affected. Yielded obedience is the key to tempering the tongue and the body. Wild horses refuse the bits until they are broken. You ever heard of a wild horse being broken? Until we are broken by the ugliness of our sin, we will not allow the Lord to have control of our mouth or of our life. The bridle takes control and the whole body and starts with the mouth. And this is where we should begin. If we have trouble with self-control, we should begin with our tongue, yielding our words to the Holy Spirit. But there is a breaking process. There is a process when we see our sin for what it is, ugly and vile. And I want to play a song for you, sung here by David Snyder. It's called Broken and Spilled Out. Dina will be joining me in just a few minutes, and we're going to talk about some 7 practical ways. I call them the bits. 7 practical ways, 7 bits to control the tongue. David Snyder here, Broken and Spilled Out. Miss Vicki is coming up next with the Mom's Influence. It'll be a bit before we get back to talk about this.

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1: Today, as we continue our theme with mothers, I want to talk about a mother's influence. 2 Timothy 1:5 says, "The unfeigned faith that is in thee, which dwelt first in thy grandmother Lois and thy mother Eunice." Timothy's faith didn't begin with him. It was passed down. His mother and grandmother lived a real, sincere, and as the verse says, unfeigned faith that he could see. A mother's influence is powerful, not because she's perfect, but mainly because she's consistent and trusts God. If I'm a mother or influence others, I must ask myself, is my faith real at home or just in public? Do others see Christ in my daily life? If I'm a daughter, am I valuing the spiritual influence I've been given? Am I continuing what has been poured into me? God uses faithful, ordinary women to shape lives for eternity. You may not see the results now, but influence takes root over time. Live your life and your faith visibly, intentionally. Pray openly, speak truth, and choose Christ even in the smallest of moments. Remember, someone is always watching. Let's make our faith real and visible.
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2: Miss Vicki, right there, mom's influence, and such great practical advice for us from her. 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
2: And so I have a great song, though. It's called "Just Like You." And it's sung here by Alicia Becker with her daughter. So this is one of my favorite Mother's Day is coming songs to play.
3: There you go.
2: Because Mother's Day is coming. 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It's rather long, but it's a good listen. Dina and I will be back in just a bit.

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0: Let's talk about Jesus. I will sing of the mercies of the Lord. That's what we should be talking about, right, Dina?
1: That's exactly right.
0: Where you're listening to 11 to 1, this is Faith Music Radio, and I'm Janice, your host till 1 o'clock, and joining me in the studio is Dina Talbert.
1: Hello.
0: I put a great picture of Dina out there on social media, and she's in her happy place. She's playing the piano at our Faithful Ladies Daycation. Deanna,
1: that was fun.
0: Dina loves to play the piano.
1: I do.
0: When you put Dina and piano together, it can and you run it too fast, it can come out Deano.
1: Deano Pina, piano. So, I don't know. It gets all messed up. It's Monday. My brain doesn't work anyway.
0: So, but anyway, Dina, I do want to talk about James 3:3. I'm going to have you look that up real quick. And I've already given a setup for this about temperance. And I believe the beginning of temperance is controlling the tongue. So I want to talk about, and of course, temperance is, it's not in our, in us. It is a fruit of the Holy Spirit.
1: I don't think it's a natural gift. No. Not mine anyway.
0: And so as we yield our lives to the Holy Spirit, this is the fruit, this is part of the fruit that he produces in our lives. But it does, I do believe it begins with our tongue. And so my first practical way why don't you read that verse?
1: James 3 verse 3 says, "Behold, we put bits in the horses' mouths that they may obey us, and we turn about their whole body."
0: There you go.
1: And that's absolutely true.
0: We put that seems so practical to me, to put the bit in the horse's mouth.
1: Yes.
0: And you're making provision for that horse to obey you by doing that.
1: That is right.
0: To follow your lead, to obey you. And don't we want to put bits in our mouths?
1: Well, actually, we should welcome that with the Holy Spirit in our heart. He is the bit. We should give him the control.
0: Yeah.
1: But I have to say, I have to interject this. I didn't warn you about this. I have seen a horse take the bit in their mouth and clench it between their teeth and do what they want to.
0: Yeah. Oh,
1: and
0: yeah.
1: I think as a Christian, so many times I know I feel the impression of the Holy Spirit, but I don't want to do that. I clench my teeth and I take the control. And a horse who will clamp down on that bit with his teeth, it cannot move. It cannot direct the sides of his mouth.
0: Wow.
1: And you can't control that horse.
0: Wow.
1: It has to be retrained.
0: Yeah.
1: And how many times have I done that to the Holy Spirit?
0: Exactly.
1: I want my way. That's the exact opposite of temperance.
0: Yeah.
1: You've got to not only put that bit there, you've got to give him the control of that.
0: That's so good.
1: So there we go.
0: That makes me think of the Kentucky Derby on Saturday. Did you watch the 90 seconds?
1: I did not.
0: The horse
1: came. I was traveling at the time.
0: Horse came from the back. I watched you
1: from the back.
0: From the back.
1: Okay.
0: And won the race.
1: Wow.
0: Last place to the front within 90 seconds.
1: There's a movie there. There's
0: oh, like I'm sure there
1: 1,500
0: is.
1: movies there.
0: But anyway,
1: how
0: speaking
1: exciting.
0: Of horses.
1: How awesome.
0: So that was Saturday. It was an amazing race. We always watch that 90 seconds.
1: The 90 seconds of that, yes. So much build up and boom, we're done.
0: True. But okay, so the first practical tip. So these are practical tips to help us yield control to the Holy Spirit.
1: Yes.
0: And the first one is just so practical. You control the input, and that controls the output.
1: That's exactly right. My children's choir used to sing a song. There's a little chorus I've taught them that I learned as a kid. Input, output, what goes in is what comes out. And they sing that several times. And it's your mind is a computer whose program you must choose. You have to put into the program what you want to get out of it.
0: So what's going in our eye gate? What's going in our ear gate? And there's two great verses on that. Keep thy heart with all diligence.
1: For out of it are the issues of life.
0: And out of the abundance of the heart, the...
1: Man speaketh.
0: Mouth speaketh.
1: Mouth speaketh, yeah.
0: It's okay, Dina. I'll keep you straight.
1: Okay, please do. Janice is my bridal today.
0: There we go. But literally, if it fills us up, it will spill from us.
1: That's right.
0: So if we're full of hate, full of anger, full of immorality, full of... You know, all these things can spill from us. So we need to be filling ourselves with good things.
1: But I don't intentionally go to all those things. It was just on the TV. It was just playing on the radio.
0: Yeah.
1: It was just on the magazines where I was standing for 30 minutes waiting for a particular cashier to get back and take care of us at a certain store.
0: That happens.
1: It's just, the thing is, we have to be intentional about the input. There are places we go.
0: Yeah.
1: And there are things that we see that we did not control that.
0: Right.
1: We control what we do with that and the frequency with which we put ourselves in that place.
0: There we go. Yeah.
1: So
0: that's good.
1: Whether you're being intentional or unintentional, you are taking in input.
0: Yes, you are. I'm going to give one more. And so number two. So that's the first practical tip is to control the input.
1: Control the input.
0: The second one is, if I can read my writing, I love this one. And have pat answers, have planned responses.
1: Ooh.
0: So let's suppose there's somebody that they push your buttons.
1: I don't know anybody like
0: and
1: that.
0: it's just easy for you to respond negative in a negative way. Maybe a degrading or way to them,
1: right?
0: You know, they can stir up an argument, right?
1: Yes, and often that times this is a stimulus that has been oft repeated, or constant,
0: absolutely. And so,
1: you're saying to have an answer ready for
0: have a pat answer, and I struggled with this with someone. I'm not going to say it's my teenage son, but it could have been. And I've talked about this before. This is where I go back to. But the Lord taught me a great lesson during that time because I was arguing.
1: Yeah.
0: And arguing is not godly.
1: Yeah, but I knew what to say. I was going to change his mind. I've never been there, Janice. I have no idea what you're talking about.
0: But I came up with a pat answer.
1: Mm-hmm.
0: I love you. I don't want to argue with you. I love you. I don't argue with the people I love.
1: There you go.
0: That's been my pat answer. So when I feel the argument coming, I love you. I don't argue with the people I love. Write out those pat answers.
1: Yeah, that'll help to have it ready.
0: I would write it out, and then you know what I do? Practice it in the mirror.
1: Yes. Doesn't that feel silly?
0: It does.
1: It does, but
0: it's made such a difference in my life.
1: It really, really does.
0: It's called grace.
1: Yes.
0: This is called the grace of God in your life. And that is what it looks like. And I'm going to play a song about that. And Dina and I will keep talking about these seven practical ways. Stay with us here on Faith Music Radio.

0: Grace found me when I was broken and unworthy. That line just jumped out at me, Dina.
1: Yes.
0: Because when you think about putting bits or a bridle on a horse, mm-hmm. that horse has to be broken first.
1: Yes, it does.
0: That's right. And we have to be broken. We have to see the ugliness of our sin. We have to come to that point where we are broken about our sin.
1: Right.
0: And I wanted to add one more thing because I forgot about this when we were talking about the input. Mm-hmm. I wanted to ask this question.
1: Okay.
0: What stirs us up? When you read the book of Acts,
1: yeah.
0: and they were persecuting or trying to arrest the apostles as they spread the gospel, somebody came in and stirred them up.
1: Yes.
0: And there's one verse in particular, it doesn't use the word stirred up, it says it differently, and that's Acts 14:2. You have that?
1: It says stirred up.
0: Oh, it does. Okay. All right.
1: It's using that exactly. It says, but the unbelieving Jews stirred up the Gentiles and made their minds evil affected against the brethren.
0: There it is. So it's both of those together. I'd forgotten that. So they stir. What is stirring you up? What is making your mind evil affected that your tongue would want to say those things?
1: Yeah.
0: You got to go to the root of it.
1: In transparency and honesty here, I'm confessing before everyone. I used to be a regular listener to a particular program.
0: Okay.
1: And while I cannot say there was something wrong with the program and what they were, the beliefs that they were talking about and things, the way they would express it, the skepticism for people who didn't agree with them and the language they used against people who were maybe on the other side, I found was affecting my spirit. And I started hearing speech come out of my own mouth that was derogatory towards someone else.
0: Yeah.
1: And I realized a difference of opinion does not give me the right to look down on someone else or
0: Absolutely.
1: To treat them badly.
0: Well,
1: And in my own home, my spirit towards my children or my husband, when they didn't agree with me or do exactly what I wanted to do, I was sliding right to that derogatory kind of the cutting remarks and
0: prideful,
1: things.
0: Yeah. Harsh, caustic.
1: And that's while the principles being discussed might not have been so bad for me, you know, to that the style of it was not in any way honoring to God or speaking the truth in love.
0: That is exactly what I'm talking about when I say the input, because harsh and caustic is the opposite of gentleness, which is a fruit of the spirit.
1: That's right.
0: And so is temperance, a fruit of the spirit. Pride, prideful, derogatory statements is the opposite of meekness, which is a fruit of the spirit.
1: Exactly.
0: There's so much there.
1: Yes.
0: You know, long suffering, the impatience that we have towards people. And so often you see that in these talk shows today.
1: Yeah.
0: A caustic, harsh, derogatory comment. So anyhow, we've got to get to the noon hour of 11 to 1. and we're Christians, and Jesus has come into our heart, and he's going to make a difference in our lives.
1: That's right.
0: And we've got a song about that by Angela and Noah Robbins to take us into the noon hour, where you'll hear from Loretta Walker on CW Today and Dana Ellison on Renewing Your Health.

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1: This is American Family News. I'm Steve Jordahl. May Day protests are popping up across the nation as left-wing organizations argue against policies they believe are aiding the rich and hurting the poor. Fox's Mike Tobin is in Chicago with more.
2: It's a big day for the American left. You got some 600 groups, including communists, that are funding some 3,000 protests. Here in Chicago, the very powerful Chicago Teachers Union had advocated for the day off of school so the students could attend these rallies. The superintendents of schools shut that down but struck a compromise to provide school buses at the end of the day so the students could attend these rallies.
1: Chicago Public Schools curriculum for today includes social justice classes that go all the way down to the kindergarten level. Two bank employees were fatally shot during a robbery Thursday in Kentucky, and a search was underway for the suspect. A man wearing a gray-white hoodie, gloves, and mask entered a branch of U.S. Bank in Berea and shot a male and female employee. That according to Trooper Scott Pennington, a spokesman for the Kentucky State Police. The Justice Department's Task Force to Eradicate Anti-Christian Bias has released the findings of an investigation on how the Biden administration treated believers. AFN's Chris Woodward has more.
3: Camille Verone is Deputy Assistant Attorney General. She oversees the task force and led the research. Talking about the probe on Washington Watch, Verone said that investigators found the Biden administration was willing to tolerate Christians up to a point.
4: So when Christians held their traditional religious views privately within the four corners of their church, the Biden administration would tolerate that. But the conflicts arose when Christians started to act on their beliefs. So that those conflicts most often arose when the Biden administration's preferred policies on matters that touched on Christian beliefs about life, family, human sexuality, how people identify and view themselves, that's where Christians ran into issues.
3: This report comes on the heels of another report from the Department of Justice that said the Biden administration worked with pro-abortion groups to track and limit the First Amendment activities of pro-life people. Moreover, pro-life people were given tougher sentences than pro-abortion people when both types found themselves in court.
4: The recent FACE Act report that the Department of Justice published started as part of the task force's effort.
3: Referring back to the anti-Christian bias report, Verone stressed this is not the end of the story. There is another year of the task force, and Verone said there's also an ongoing effort within all our different agencies to continue to look into what happened and try to figure out if there were further injustices. I'm Chris Woodward.
1: A tax on luxury second homes proposed by New York City Mayor Zoran Mamdani and New York Governor Kathy Hochul may not raise as much money as they think it will.
5: The lawmakers say a tax on luxury second homes would raise $500 million in revenue. But the New York City Comptroller, Mark Levine, releasing a report saying the proposed pied-à-terre tax would likely only raise about $350 million. That's a pretty significant shortfall once behavioral changes like rentals, sales, lawsuits, even actually permanently living in your second home are considered. Mamdani, the mayor of New York City, isn't backing down on his plan to tax the rich and use some of that revenue to plug the massive budget. His office tells the New York Post, and I quote, "The comptroller's report makes one thing very clear. Thoughtfully crafting and implementing this legislation will do exactly that."
1: Fox Business's Lauren Simonetti reporting. The pastor of the largest United Methodist Church in the U.S. launched a campaign Thursday for the Democrat nomination for a U.S. Senate seat in Kansas, upending the race in the normally red state. Adam Hamilton enters the race as a potentially formidable candidate, although it appears that at least a few of the eight other lesser-known Democrats who previously launched campaigns would remain in the August 4th primary. The winner will face incumbent Republican Roger Marshall, who aligned himself closely with President Trump in his first run for the Senate in 2020. There's no clear favorite for the 152nd running of the Kentucky Derby that has at least half a dozen legitimate contenders and maybe more horses that can win it. The Todd Pletcher-trained Renegade opened as the 4-1 morning line favorite. It does not yet look like there's a super horse in this three-year-old class who could sweep the Triple Crown. For American Family News, I'm Steve Jordahl.
6: Your Faith Music Radio weather forecast for Evansville and the surrounding tri-state area for today. Partly to mostly cloudy, a slight chance of a shower, breezy with a high 82. For tonight, partly to mostly cloudy, low near 62. And increasing clouds on Tuesday, a chance of showers, maybe even a thunderstorm with a high 65. Those showers and thunderstorms will continue into Tuesday night with temperatures dropping down to 48 for the low. And then looking ahead to Wednesday, mostly cloudy skies with a few showers in the morning with a high 64. Back to today, we're looking for some mostly to partly cloudy skies, breezy, a slight chance of a shower, high 82.
7: 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Hosted by veteran ladies conference speaker and the editor of Christian Womanhood magazine, Mrs. Loretta Walker. The closer a woman's heart is to the heart of God, the better able she is to thrive in her relationships with others. In that spirit, here's the host of CW Today, Mrs. Loretta Walker.
8: This is one of those cutesy devotionals about a sunflower. And the reason why I'm showing it to you or sharing it with you is because I had to study out sunflowers. I did a presentation at the Dwight, Illinois Christian Womanhood meeting of a sunflower to a lady who has fought cancer and is winning, praise the Lord. But we were doing a theme about keep on the sunny side, and I wanted to use the sunflower as something for as a gift first. So I bought this sunflower blanket, real soft, nice one, and then I was going to present it with her using these points. And I thought, you know, I'm going to share these points with my listeners too, because it's a pretty neat thought. So it's called So As the Sunflower. See, number one, the sunflower chases the light by nature. Just as a young sunflower physically turns its head to follow the sun from dawn to dusk, this is a process called heliotropism. A woman who looks to God keeps her heart fixed on the sun, even in life's shifting season. She remains steady, drawing her strength and vitamins from her faith. And that verse is 1 John 1:7. But if we walk in the light as he is in the light, we have fellowship one with another, and the blood of Jesus Christ, his son, cleanses us from all sin. So it tells us here that if we'll be like a sunflower, we'll always look to the light, look to Jesus to help us with all our low seasons and high seasons, all the dark times and bright times. So I thought that was a neat thought. Then the second point about sunflowers is they're resilient on cloudy days. There's a popular, though more poetic than botanical, idea that on cloudy days, sunflowers turn toward each other to share their energy. This is the perfect mirror for a woman of faith. When things get dark, she doesn't wither. She leans into her community and supports others with the light she's already gathered. Of course, that verse is Galatians 6:2 that says, "Bear ye one another's burdens and so fulfill the law of Christ." I had someone call me this morning. They're going through a hard time, and they called and they bore their burden to me. And then, of course, there are many times when I have people that I call and bear my burden to them. A couple months ago, I called two different ladies, and asked them to pray for me because I was having a hard time about a situation. So they bore my burden with me. They gave me strength by saying, "I will pray for you, Loretta." And so let's take that challenge to do that for other people. Then, of course, another thought about a sunflower is they stand tall in any soil. And sunflowers are famous for their grit. They can grow in tough conditions and even help clean the soil around them. Similarly, a woman who looks to God is often the one standing tall in difficult circumstances, showing a resilience that inspires everyone else to keep looking up. Of course, Joshua 1:9, "Have not I commanded thee, be strong and of a good courage. Be not afraid, neither be thou dismayed, for the Lord thy God is with thee, whithersoever thou goest." So a woman that is like a sunflower is going to stand strong even when facing death, possible death through cancer. Oh, and this is the last one, which I love, blooming into purpose. A sunflower starts as a tiny seed and grows into something massive and generous, providing nourishment, seeds, and oil for others. This matches the selfless nature of the woman. She takes the light she receives and turns it into something that feeds and encourages the people in her life. That's 1 Thessalonians 5:11. "Wherefore, comfort yourselves together and edify one another, even also as you do." So, like a sunflower, she doesn't just grow. She follows the light, no matter which way the wind blows. Her face is always turned toward the one who gives her strength. Boy, isn't that an encouraging thought about these four characteristics of the sunflower? They chase the light. They're resilient on cloudy days. They stand tall, and they bloom on purpose. And let's all be encouraged to be a sunflower today for someone. Rejoice in the Lord always, and again, I say rejoice.
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9: You all are never going to guess what Dina just said to me. She said, "I almost wore my sunflower shirt today."
10: I did. I didn't narrow it down to three shirts, and two of them had sunflowers on it, and I went with the other one. I did not get the memo.
9: Well, see, Dina has a shirt for everything, but I have a song for everything.
10: There you go.
9: So the next song up is by Missy Clark, "I'm Gonna Bloom Where I'm Planted."
10: It's a good one.
9: So we're going to play that. But don't forget, ladies, Dina and I are going to finish up that list. We are on number three. Mm-hmm. And so of practical ways to yield your tongue to the control of the Holy Spirit. We want to give you something practical and helpful today. Dana Ellison coming up.
10: Yes, always practical and helpful.
9: So last week she talked about things beneath the surface of our health.
10: Uh-huh.
9: Something she gave at the daycation. Now
10: right.
9: She's starting in with her lesson from the daycation. This is part one.
10: Yes.
9: Of sleep in heavenly peace.
10: Oh, don't we need it?
9: So we're going to get to hear it. So here's Missy Clark. We'll be back. Thank you for tuning in to Faith Music Radio.

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0: That song is simply called Grace, sung there by Lois in India. And the line where it says, how many times will you pick me up when I keep on letting you down? Yeah.
1: And Jesus says, every time.
0: Every time.
1: Every yeah. time.
0: Well, that's the thing when it comes to the tongue, Dina. That's my third.
1: talk about going down multiple times.
0: That's my third practical point. You will fall.
1: Yeah, you will.
0: And what's practical about you will fall? Well, that means it's time to get back up.
1: That's right.
0: Let Jesus pick you back up.
1: Right.
0: The righteous man falleth seven times. Mm-hmm. But riseth up again.
1: Yes.
0: And you don't do it in your own strength. It's the grace of God.
1: That's right.
0: It's Jesus that's picking you back up. But you got to get back up.
1: I just got this mental image of, you've seen the little one when they first start taking their first steps.
0: Yes.
1: And, you know, they get those steps, their eyes get really big. They're very proud of themselves and boom, down they go.
0: There we go.
1: And you've seen a toddler that had something in their hands that dropped it. They bend over to get it. And of course, they're heavy little heads. They're right. Boom, they're down. And they're trying to get up and hold this in their hand at the same time. And they keep falling and keep falling down. And then mom or dad comes by, holds their hand, and they stand up completely.
0: Yeah.
1: I feel like that when I keep trying to fix myself or correct it myself or pick myself up. Yeah. I'm that little toddler, my head keeps going down.
0: Yes. And Is that what you're saying?
1: I am. I'm not overweight. I just have a big head. Right. But my father comes along. Yeah. And when I put myself into his support.
0: Yeah.
1: He picks me up and then I can walk again.
0: That's right. So here's number three, practical points for yielding control of your tongue.

0: to the Holy Spirit, because this is the beginning of temperance.
1: That's right.
0: Because when you can control the tongue, you can control the whole body.
1: That's right.
0: And that's self-control is temperance, right? Mm-hmm. So decide, make that decision when I fall, because I will fall.
1: I will fall.
0: I will get back up. Mm-hmm. Obedience is yielding to God over and over again.
1: Yes.
0: It's not like, oh, I'm going to obey God and then never yield.
1: One and done. It does not happen.
0: It's dying daily to the flesh, dying daily to self, and just getting back up. Well, I didn't do great yesterday with my tongue. It might mean you may need to go apologize. Mm-hmm. You might need to say, that didn't come out the way I meant it. Because it came out exactly what was in your heart.
1: You did.
0: Say, I shouldn't have said that.
1: Right.
0: That was wrong for me to say that.
1: There you go.
0: So you can say, it was wrong for me to feel that way.
1: Ooh.
0: You know.
1: That's deep.
0: Yeah. That's a honest confession, right? Mm-hmm. And it starts with that. So that's number three. We're going to do one more, if I can find it. Because, you know, I wrote these out and then I changed the order of them.
1: Yeah.
0: And... One, two, three, four.
1: Numerical order is not in order right now. Okay, now, number four.
0: Loretta Walker taught me this.
1: Okay.
0: And so this is very practical. Ignore the bad, praise the good.
1: Yeah.
0: So if you're talking to someone
1: hard.
0: and you know, if they ask your advice, give them your advice.
1: With
0: grace and humility.
1: The truth and love. Yeah.
0: And love.
1: Yeah.
0: Exactly.
1: Yeah.
0: Give them advice. If they ask.
1: If they ask, yes.
0: But if they're just talking to you and you're like, red flag, red flag. That's where you go, wow, interesting.
1: Mm-hmm. Yeah.
0: But then when they say something good, that's when you can praise.
1: Yes.
0: That's when you can say, wow, that's really awesome. You did that. I love that.
1: Right.
0: You know, as a fining pot for silver and the furnace for gold, so is a man to his praise. Now, what does the fining pot do to silver, Dina?
1: It basically turns it into liquid. It heats it up. And then the impurities raised to the top, they can be skimmed off so that the silver is finer, is purer.
0: Right. So it purifies.
1: Purifies. Yeah.
0: So is a man to his praise. Praise purifies.
1: You didn't tell me one word answer.
0: No. Does Dina ever give a one word answer?
1: Not very often. I can't even say no.
0: Oh, it's okay. That's why you're here, because you know how to talk. So I cannot have one word answers.
1: No, it's good.
0: Yeah. So they're already dealing with so much negative in life. People are already dealing with all this negative, right?
1: We all are. Yeah, absolutely.
0: So praise the good.
1: Yes.
0: Ignore the bad. Praise the good. And if they ask your advice, then gentle. Be gentle, folks.
1: You know what? Even the world knows that is a good policy to do. I'm thinking of I have a song for this, Janice.
0: You do.
1: Pretty sure it's not in our playlist.
0: Okay.
1: But way, way, way back before my day, there was a group that sang, accentuate the positive, eliminate the negative.
0: Yes. There you go.
1: That's what we need to do.
0: Yes, we do. And maybe somebody's just thinking that song in their head.
1: I have put an earworm out there, and I'm not even apologizing.
0: Well, this song is by Lacey McRae. It's her two girls sing it, and it's called I'm Going Forward, Not Going Backwards.
1: Amen.
0: So we get back up to go forward.
1: Yes, yes.
0: And so that's what we need to do. And then right after this, you're going to hear from Dana Ellis, and she's talking about sleep in heavenly peace. This is parts one of a series.
1: Yes.
0: She's doing on restful sleep. And we'll play this. And then Dina and I will come back. We've got three more of these to do. We'll be back in a bit to share those with you. This is Faith Music Radio.

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1: Do you remember when the TV stations used to go off the air after the 10 o'clock news? The day ended and people went to bed. Psalm 127:2 says, "It is vain for you to rise up early, to sit up late, to eat the bread of sorrows, for so he giveth his beloved sleep." Sleep is mentioned 72 times in the Bible. Rest is used 265 times. And rested is found 21 times. That's a total of 358 times, which is almost once for every day of the year. Sleep isn't just something we squeeze in at the end of the day. It was designed by God. I call it the seventh foundation of health. He created a cycle, the day for activity and the night for restoration. Without it, our health begins to break down. Sleep is actually when your body repairs, your mind resets, and your strength is renewed. If you're struggling with sleep, you're probably already feeling the effects. Impaired cognitive function, increased risk of chronic health conditions, hormonal imbalance and weight gain, mental health, and a struggling immune system. A lack of sleep affects so much more than we realize. We talked about emotional health in episode 75. Chronic sleep loss has even been linked to serious neurodegenerative diseases like dementia, Alzheimer's, and Parkinson's. And here's what really matters as servants of the Lord. When we're not well, it affects how we show up for our families, our responsibilities, and even our service to the Lord. God didn't design us to run on empty, but if we keep pushing past those symptoms, eventually the body starts to push back. As Christian women, we have been taught by American society to push past all the warning signs, keep going, keep serving, keep signing up on those lists. Our body is not an appliance, and we can't replace it every few years. It's the temple of the Holy Spirit that God gave us to carry out His will for our lives. Sometimes the most spiritual thing you can do is to lie down in peace and sleep. Now, this is part one of three from the session I taught titled Sleep in Heavenly Peace. If you'd like to read the expanded version, visit my blog posting later this week.
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2: And as Dana said towards the end there, she's putting this up on a blog later this week for you to read. And that is a struggle. I've struggled with the sleep. I've struggled with everything she talked about right there. Yeah. And in some ways, I still struggle. So I had Dina's mic. I had a mic on, but it wasn't Dina's.
3: It's a button struggle right now.
2: Yeah, I always struggle with pushing the right buttons. So
3: I've gone through different, ever since I was middle school, I've gone through periodic bouts of not sleeping well. Yeah. And just laying there long term, and it will absolutely affect your days, especially as that begins to compound.
2: Yeah.
3: And you know, in those times, my heart really goes out to the young mothers. At one point, you know, I was that young mother with two little bitty ones at home, and there's just, you know, when your husband's doing the work and bringing home the income, you don't wake him up in the middle of the night. You got to do it.
2: Yeah.
3: I think that's one thing that's good for us to be on the lookout and seek to help each other, especially for those who don't have family around.
2: Right.
3: You know,
2: Can I
3: come over and let you get a nap and you know, just kind of see the kids for a little bit or something. But carving out that time, and for a young mother who may be in the sleepless period of child rearing and things, you need to stay in communication with your husband about that and schedule a time where he can get up in the night or something. You can get one night through, you know, you'll feel so much better.
2: Yeah, even sleeping in a little on the weekend when he's home.
3: Exactly.
2: You know,
3: getting that extra let him take care of that morning stuff. And it's just a vital, God instituted it. We need it. So we need to guard that and steward that. I love what Dana had to say about that.
2: Yep, absolutely. So good. And I'm going to play a song for you called It's So Peaceful When Dina and I Get Back. We're going to continue talking about the last three of these practical tips, because we believe we need practical tips, just like that bit in the horse's mouth.
3: Exactly.
2: To control the horse for this area of temperance with the Holy Spirit, we need practical tips of how to yield our tongue to the control of the Holy Spirit.
3: Right.
2: And we'll come back with that. And here's a great song, It's So Peaceful.

0: When you need a pick-me-up, you've got Faith 1180. 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

0: of faith. Everywhere he went, he was doing good. And I love that song. I have played it for many years. From the time I heard it, I loved it. Because it's all based on this Bible verse in Acts 10:38. Mm-hmm. How God anointed Jesus of Nazareth with the Holy Ghost. And with power, who went about doing good.
1: Yes.
0: And healing all that were oppressed of the devil, for God was with him.
1: Right.
0: So this, you know, goodness is another fruit of the Spirit. We're talking about temperance.
1: Right.
0: And we're talking about how temperance, according to James chapter 3, begins with the tongue. Mm-hmm. You can control the tongue. You can control the whole body.
1: Yeah.
0: And you put a bit in a horse's mouth to control the horse. So how, that's practical. So how, what are some practical things we can do?
1: Right.
0: Or as Dina was saying when we're off air, what does it look like?
1: What does that actually mean? Yeah.
0: Right. So my next tip, number five, is plan good words. And that's why good words are a good work.
1: Yes.
0: I think good words are, I think you can do good works. You can make a meal for somebody, mm-hmm. but you can also write a note to somebody.
1: And you can give a good word. Yes.
0: Yeah, and give a good word. That's right. And so what are we supposed to do in Hebrews 10:25. When we go to church, the Bible says, how does it go? Because I'm going to
1: not forsaking the assembling of ourselves together as the manner of some is, but exhorting one another. And so much the more as you see the day approaching.
0: Exhorting, encouraging.
1: Right.
0: Do you go to church to encourage people?
1: Yes. And there are people at our church that I go to see because they encourage me.
0: There you go.
1: I participate every year in a music festival.
0: Sure.
1: And part of our duties as the teachers is to judge other students that aren't our students. And when
0: so
1: I
0: you're
1: first
0: judging.
1: I am judging so hard. For the first few years I was in it, when we had the teachers meeting in the morning, they would give us the sheet. Uh-huh. And it was, I believe, 3, possibly 4 columns. And they were positive words to use on our comment sheets.
0: So they gave you the
1: they
0: words.
1: They gave
0: to
1: us
0: use.
1: Good words to use.
0: Wow.
1: And
0: I love
1: we
0: that.
1: Had that list to look at to kind of practice, because you can only write. That sounded so good so many times before it starts sounding false even to yourself, you know. What right. was good about it? And this was some musical terms mixed in with it, you know, some things that they said, no matter what the performance sounded like, say something positive.
0: Yeah.
1: Now, you may need to give some constructive criticism in
0: right,
1: this.
0: Right, because that's why you're there.
1: And what we as Christians need to do it with each other, when someone's talking to you and you hear that, you hear something.
0: Right.
1: And you need to encourage them in the right way, but find something positive to say. It's not just about correction. It's not just telling somebody they're wrong. How do you respond to that? I don't respond well to that.
0: No.
1: But if you, like you said earlier, praise the good.
0: Yeah.
1: And encourage in the good. And if a word of exhortation or correction needs to be said, do that with grace.
0: Yeah.
1: Make sure that is of the Holy Spirit, that bit is in your mouth being controlled by Him.
0: Yeah. You don't want to be false. You don't want to be a hypocrite when you say, but there is something good you can say to people. There is something you can do to encourage them.
1: And I can hear somebody right now, oh, I can't go up and talk to people. I'm an introvert. Okay, right. that's fair. I uh-huh. don't understand that. That's not my personality. I am in your face talking to you, whether you like me or not. But you can do exactly what Janice said.
0: Right.
1: Think of somebody in your church who is a blessing to you and practice saying out loud, hey, Mrs. So-and-so, Mrs. Smith. Let's just say Miss Smith, because uh-huh. she's a great, great lady. I really appreciate your smile.
0: Right.
1: You have such a giving smile. Yeah. Or you know, say something.
0: You always look so nice.
1: It gets easier and easier.
0: Yeah, yeah.
1: And maybe it doesn't. Maybe you practice it every week. But think of the blessing you'll be.
0: Yeah. That one, that's a good. So plan good words. Pleasant words are as a honeycomb, sweet to the soul mm-hmm. and health to the bones.
1: Yes.
0: Pleasant words bring healing. And that's what Jesus did, healing all that were oppressed.
1: Right.
0: And I'm telling you, we all feel pressed down in this world.
1: Especially in May.
0: And so we can bring healing by just giving good, pleasant, pleasing, sweet, gentle words.
1: Right.
0: And so that's one of them. So my number next is number six, and it's do a study of the mouth, the tongue, in the book of Proverbs. You'll see things like words.
1: That'll keep you busy.
0: Talk, lips. Anytime you see anything referring something to your words, your talk, or your mouth, your tongue, in Proverbs, circle it.
1: Yeah.
0: Read that verse and study it out. Mm-hmm. That'll keep you busy for quite a long time. Because there is so much. One of the verses that come to mind, the talk of the lips tendeth to penury, right?
1: Yes.
0: It makes you a poor person.
1: Right.
0: You talk too much.
1: Uh-oh. Oh.
0: Dina and I like to talk way too much. But you know, the Bible is a book that is meant to be studied.
1: That's right.
0: And if we have a problem in an area that... And we all have this problem.
1: Yeah, that's true. We're humans, right?
0: We think, you know, it's not... teaching about the tongue in the Word of God is not just in James chapter 3.
1: No, it is not.
0: Though that is a loaded chapter.
1: Yes.
0: Proverbs is a good place to study this out.
1: Right.
0: It's a wonderful place to learn what temperance looks like in everyday life.
1: Yes, it is.
0: And so here we go with a song by Lacey McRae, Friends and Family. It's called The Book. Get in the book, study it out. That's practical, that's helpful, and it'll change you.

0: the book. Nina, so we do this study on the book of Proverbs.
1: And it's a great suggestion.
0: And you have another suggestion.
1: I do. Now, she said, you know, we're studying the tongue and words and stuff in Proverbs, and you said that'll take a little while.
0: Yes,
1: so
0: it will.
1: Next year, when you're done, go to Psalms.
0: Yeah.
1: And look up every time it talked about the praise of God being in my mouth or my mouth singing praises.
0: Yes.
1: And what we should be doing with that tongue.
0: That's what we should be doing with our tongue. I love that. Well, we've got to give this last one, and it's the last few minutes here.
1: Yes.
0: Make it my last practical tip for yielding control of your tongue to the Holy Spirit is making it a matter of prayer.
1: You mean I can't pull my friends on Facebook first?
0: actually pray about it. No. That person who is pushing all those buttons, that person who is disturbing your peace, and maybe it's and the relationship's not good.
1: Right.
0: Should be at the top of your prayer list. Mm-hmm. Because we're supposed to pray for our enemies.
1: We are supposed to pray for them.
0: And that situation that we're struggling with.
1: Yeah.
0: It should be on our prayer list. Prayer is our declaration of faith in God.
1: That's right. And there's nothing more temperate than taking that and giving that to God, asking him for his input and surrendering control to him and telling him that in prayer.
0: And that's actually how we do it. That is exactly step by step how we yield control to the Holy Spirit. We talk about that person to God.
1: Yes.
0: And not on social media.
1: Not even anonymously. I'm in all these piano teacher groups these different things and some prayer groups, and I'm like, what? The first time I saw a post on social media, anonymous. The person did not want to put their name out there, and the very first time I saw one, they were on a tear about a particular teaching situation. And they said, I don't want to post my name because there's other teachers here that are in this where they taught in this group. And I was just like, I promise you, you've given enough detail. They know who you are.
0: right. They know.
1: But that's not where we're supposed to take our problems.
0: No.
1: We know that.
0: Right. But we do have the Lord.
1: Yes.
0: And we do have the throne of grace.
1: That's right.
0: To find mercy, to help in time of need. Well, we're going to finish off with a great song. It's by the Walker family, and it's called Daniel Prayed.
1: That's it. Now, he handled it right. That's how you do it.
0: Yeah. He was told not to pray, but he did pray. And I want to remind you of this. God did not deliver Daniel from the lion's den.
1: He did not.
0: He delivered him in the lion's den.
1: That's exactly right. He won't keep you from all those things, but he will carry you through them.
0: Absolutely. So thank you for tuning in to 11 to 1 today. And thank you, Dina, for coming. And let me remind you to pray. When you pray, that is the best way to let your light shine for Jesus Christ and let it shine bright. Daniel Prayed by the Walker family.

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1: American Family News, I'm Musty Pugh. Police are investigating a mass shooting at an Oklahoma park Sunday. Coy Bedamus of Fox Oklahoma City TV affiliate KOKH reporting from Edmond.
2: That shooting happened last night right here at Spring Creek Park at Arcadia Lake, where police say a crowd of mostly young people gathered for what's being described as a Sunday fun day event. Edmond police say the shooting happened shortly after 9:30 p.m. Multiple agencies, including Edmond Police, Oklahoma City Police, and the Oklahoma Highway Patrol, responded after several 911 calls reporting gunfire. Investigators say two men wearing ski masks opened fire into the crowd, sparking a chaotic scene. At least 10 people were transported to area hospitals, with more potential victims expected as some left the scene in private vehicles.
1: An anti-ICE mob that violently attacked agents outside a Brooklyn hospital Saturday was rallying in defense of an illegal alien previously arrested for assault and drug possession. Former DHS Deputy Assistant Secretary Jonathan Fahey says New York City Mayor Zohran Mamdani defended the violent protesters and blamed ICE.
3: It's really shameful. Mamdani is shameful. He has no right to set his own immigration law. And then you go to the Hochul, the new laws, which incidentally are unconstitutional. And I'd love it if somebody were to ask her how they would seek to enforce these laws limiting ICE in their state, because they are clearly a violation of the supremacy clause. But again, it's just performative politics over public safety that we've seen time and again. And unfortunately, the citizens of New York, and like you said, the people at that hospital could have, there could have been some emergency. Somebody could have been harmed or killed because of their antics. It's so shameful. Yeah.
1: The United States has announced Project Freedom, which will help neutral ships by escorting them through the Strait of Hormuz. Doug Luzader has more.
4: The president calls this a humanitarian mission in the Strait of Hormuz to try to get these ships out of the Persian Gulf. Here's what he wrote on Truth Social. For the good of Iran, the Middle East, and the United States, we have told these countries that we will guide their ships safely out of these restricted waterways so that they can freely and ably get on with their business. The ship movement is merely meant to free up people, companies, and countries that have done absolutely nothing wrong. They are victims of circumstance. This is a humanitarian gesture on behalf of the United States, Middle Eastern countries, but in particular, the country of Iran.
1: Meanwhile, fighting between Hezbollah and Israel continues despite a ceasefire. Ashley Strohmeyer with more.
5: Israel and Hezbollah continue to exchange attacks despite a ceasefire in Lebanon. The IDF says it hit dozens of Hezbollah sites in the south over the weekend, arguing the truce allows the strikes. Meantime, the pro-Iranian militant group Hezbollah claims it attacked Israeli troops. Lebanon's health ministry says the latest wave of attacks killed 41 people across the country in the past 24 hours.
1: A counselor in Oregon is asking the state court of appeals to uphold his First Amendment right to answer honestly and stay true to his convictions. Chris Woodward reports.
6: Frank Canepa is a licensed counselor in Oregon. He had a client that he worked with for nearly 3 years until the client asked Frank to personally affirm that client's same-sex relationship. Attorney Logan Spina of Alliance Defending Freedom, the law firm representing Canepa.
7: At first, Frank tried to avoid giving his personal opinion at all, just to sort of redirect the client's questions. But after about 20 minutes of insisting, Frank finally explained that he couldn't provide the affirmation the client was asking for because of his Catholic faith. Then a complaint was filed with the Oregon Board of Licensed Professional Counselors and Therapists, and the board found that Frank had violated the code of ethics by imposing his values on the client.
6: One of the penalties that Oregon law allows the board to impose is to charge a licensee the full cost of the disciplinary process.
7: And since Frank had invoked his right to a hearing to try to defend himself, that ended up being almost $90,000, all for essentially respectfully declining a client's request to affirm something his conscience wouldn't permit him to affirm. So Frank has appealed that adverse finding against him to the Oregon Court of Appeals, and ADF is representing Frank in that appeal.
6: I'm Chris Woodward.
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8: Your Faith Music Radio weather forecast for Evansville and the surrounding tri-state area for today. Partly to mostly cloudy, a slight chance of a shower, breezy with a high 82. For tonight, partly to mostly cloudy, low near 62. And increasing clouds on Tuesday, a chance of showers, maybe even a thunderstorm with a high 65. Those showers and thunderstorms will continue into Tuesday night with temperatures dropping down to 48 for the low. And then looking ahead to Wednesday, mostly cloudy skies with a few showers in the morning with a high 64. Back to today, we're looking for some mostly to partly cloudy skies, breezy, a slight chance of a shower, high 82.
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10: The old devil's so slick when Christians sin. He'll say, well, you sin. You might as well go to the bar and have a party. You might as well go over to your old friends and just go all the way with it because they don't want you at the church. I'm going to tell you something. The devil's a liar, and Jesus always wants you, and spiritual Christians always welcome you. But if you know anything about God, when you sin, you don't leave the church. You get back to the church and be where God wants you to be.
9: The Bible says that through Christ, we have victory. Through our relationship with God, He has made us more than conquerors. If He is for us, who can be against us? But if this is true, then why do we doubt and struggle? In our series today, we will learn about God's powerful sovereignty and how we can overcome the adversities of life. Welcome to Daily in the Word. This program features the teaching and preaching of Dr. Paul Chappell, pastor of Lancaster Baptist Church and president of West Coast Baptist College in Lancaster, California. In our series, The Winning Side, we will discover how our acceptance in Christ allows us to live in confidence that we're on the winning side. And now, here's Pastor Paul Chappell with part one of a message called Victory Through Acceptance.
10: Well, perhaps you were like me and you learned at a very early age that acceptance is not freely given in the world in which we live. Sometimes you learn that when you're just a kid in school, and maybe you'll recall when they lined you up on a line. I remember standing on the line in the seventh grade, and it was recess, and they were picking basketball players, and there we were all lined up, and the two big guys on the other side, they were picking teams. And I remember how that went, because as a scrawny seventh grader, I was not picked until the very last, and when I got on the team, they're like, all right, we'll take Chappell. Let him come over here. He can be on the team. You know, it just didn't give you a real feeling of acceptance when that's how things went. And maybe you know the feeling. Maybe you know what it's like to be the new kid in the school or the new guy at work. And it just seems like people kind of make you prove yourself and you're kind of wondering where you really fit. The fact is that the world is just not very good at showing acceptance and at being accepting. I love the story I read this past week of the backup center for the Golden State Warriors. His name is Festus Eliasi, and he was in a car with some of his fellow players, and they had paid the car driver to put in a cassette tape that actually sounded like a radio broadcast, and there was some music and so forth that played, and then there was a news announcement that came on, and the news announcement said that Festus Eliasi had just been cut from the Golden State Warriors and he would not play in the playoffs. And of course, he was just shocked and all the guys were waiting. Then they all started laughing. Now, how many of you agree that is a mean trick? But how many of you would have liked to have been there to see the reaction on that guy's face? They were just keeping him insecure about his position. You know, that's what the world does. You know, you're a nice guy. Just don't get too comfortable around here. That's sort of what the world says. You see, the world is not a very accepting place. If you inconvenience them in the slightest way, they'll cause you to feel unwanted or unaccepted. And so this morning, to find acceptance, we're going to go 2,000 years back to the city of Ephesus. And we're going to find in Ephesus that there were people there, like us, looking for acceptance in all the wrong places. But there was a group of people who were beginning to find true acceptance. They had discovered something in Christ that we're going to discover this morning. Now, the city of Ephesus had people looking for acceptance in three ways. First, There were those who looked for acceptance in false religion. They went to a place called the Temple of Diana, one of the wonders of the world. In this temple, there were many statues. There were rooms where filthy worship orgies would take place. There were rooms where people would cut themselves to please the gods, much like the Satanism, much like the false religion of today. People were looking for acceptance through false worship in the Temple of Diana. Then there were people who looked for their acceptance in knowledge, and they went to the Celsius Library. And there at the Celsius Library, they would gather with their friends of renown, and they would do their best to learn and to grow and to find the peer acceptance through knowledge. Then there was a third group. Obviously, this group lived in the terraced houses of Ephesus. They had much in the way of wealth. They had fine tapestries and tile mosaics on their walls, as well as on their ceilings. And there are many people today who look for acceptance in what they have, and they try to buy the feeling of acceptance in their life. But within the context of this city of 200,000, there was a small group, a growing group of people who were beginning to realize that acceptance is based upon your birth, your spiritual birth, and that worth is based upon birth, and that is spiritual birth, and that when they were born into Christ and into the family of God, there were immeasurable blessings bestowed upon them and acceptance bestowed upon them through the Lord Jesus Christ. Paul was writing to the church of Ephesus from the Roman prison cell. He expected to be delivered soon from the prison cell in Rome, but he was encouraging them even while he was there. And this morning, I want you to get the essence of what it means to have acceptance in Jesus Christ. I want you to notice, first of all, in our outline today, the position of acceptance. The position of acceptance. And I want you to see in verse 3, "Blessed be the God and Father of our Lord Jesus Christ, who hath blessed us with all spiritual blessings in heavenly places in Christ." Would you say those last two words with me, please? In Christ. The spiritual blessings that God the Father has poured out on us are in or according to Christ. In fact, notice in verse 4, "according as he hath chosen us." The word "according," going back to the phrase "in Christ." So the blessings of which we speak this morning are because we are in Christ. Now, the position of acceptance then is a position whereby God has placed us through Christ. Now, notice two things about the position we have in Christ. First of all, we see in the text that we have been chosen to be blessed. We have been chosen to be blessed. Verse 4, "according as he hath chosen us in him before the foundation of the world, that we should be holy and without blame before him." Now we see the word "according as he hath chosen us." It is "according as," meaning just as, or because we are in Christ, we have been chosen to be blessed. Paul is telling the church at Ephesus that God in eternity past chose to pour out his blessings upon those who were in Christ. Now, we as believers are elect according to the foreknowledge of God. That is to say, God knew every one of us, and he knew who would be saved. He knew who would receive Christ. He knew who would reject Christ before we ever had the opportunity to make that decision. And because he knew who you were before you were born, and because he knew who you were before you were saved, God chose that everyone who is saved would live a life that is spiritually a life of blessing. Now, the fact is, the word "chosen" here speaks about God's calling, but also God's provisioning, God's blessing upon our life. The word "chosen" speaks about the fact that we are chosen for the blessings of God. Jude in verse 24 says it this way, "Now unto him that is able to keep you from falling and to present you faultless before the presence of his glory with exceeding joy." So God says, "I have called you to a life of blessing. You have been chosen to be blessed. Notice again in verse 3, blessed be the Father, God and Father of our Lord Jesus Christ. Notice, who hath blessed us with all spiritual blessings in heavenly places in Christ. And so from the moment of your salvation until the moment of your redemption, when you see Christ, God says, I want you to know that I chose you to bless you. Just as a father, an earthly father, wants the best for his children, God wants the best for you. He wants you to live a life of his blessing. You are chosen to be blessed. And then notice secondly, you are chosen to be blameless. You are chosen to be blameless. The same God who said, I want to bless you, also says, I want you to live a blameless life. Now notice, if you would, in verse 4 again, it says in the second half of the verse that we should be holy and without blame before him in love. Now, every father has this twofold desire for his children. I want my children to be blessed, and I want my children to be blameless. I want my children to be blessed. I want my children to be blameless. As a parent, I always had a goal in mind for our four children. That was that those children would know the blessings of God and that they would live a blameless life before God. There's not a parent here that wants to go to the sheriff's station after church to pick up your children. Every parent here wants your child to know the blessings of God. You want your child to be blessed, and you bless your child. But every parent here wants your child to know what it is to be blameless as well. And so we see God the Father, with his great love, has chosen us to be blessed and has chosen us to live a life that is blameless. Notice the phrase in verse 4, holy and without blame. Holy and without blame, or without cause to shame the name of God. Ephesians 5:26, that he might sanctify and cleanse it with the washing of water by the word, that he might present it to himself a glorious church, not having spot or wrinkle or any such thing, but that it should be holy and without blemish. God says, you are my church. God refers to the church as his bride. God says, I want my bride to be holy and without blemish. I don't want my bride to be filled with blame. I want them to be blessed with my word, with my spirit, with my presence. I want them to be blameless in their testimony. Now, friend, we must recognize today that we have a position in Christ, and that we have been chosen to this position of blessedness and blamelessness. Acceptance is positioned in the Lord Jesus Christ, who desires to have a holy people and who desires to have a blessed people. And so we see this in verse 3. Blessed be the God and Father of our Lord Jesus Christ, who has blessed us with all spiritual blessings in heavenly places in Christ, according as he hath chosen us in him before the foundation of the world. And so in Christ, we are blessed spiritually, and also we are to live a blameless life for the glory of Christ. Now let's notice secondly today, not only do we see the position of acceptance, but I want you to see secondly the place of acceptance, the place of acceptance. Look if you would at verse 5, having predestinated us unto the adoption of children by Jesus Christ to himself, according to the good pleasure of his will. Now, how many of you would agree with me this morning that people often look for acceptance in all the wrong places? And I do not say this disrespectfully or even humorously, but some people look to food for acceptance. Some people look to sex for acceptance. Some people that become involved in illicit affairs and relationships first went to the internet, not looking for sin, but looking for acceptance, looking for friendship. People look for acceptance in many wrong places. Pamela Reagan, professor of psychology at Cal State LA, did a study back in 1996. The question was, why do young people join gangs? And her paper said, as a title, The Search for Family, Adolescent Males' Motives for Joining Gangs. And she gave three conclusions to her study. Young people join gangs, number one, seeking a second family. Number two, seeking power. And number three, seeking acceptance. They're looking for acceptance in

teaching and preaching of Dr. Paul Chappell, pastor of Lancaster Baptist Church and president of West Coast Baptist College in Lancaster, California. 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

0: We welcome you to Revival Time with Dr. Jack Treiber, pastor of North Valley Baptist Church and president of Golden State Baptist College. 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
1: Well, hello, good neighbor, and how are you today? I got all ready for the broadcast. I got my earphones on. I forgot to pull my microphone over to the last second, but I'm so delighted to be with you. We begin a series this week, just for 1 week, and I'm really looking forward to it. I'll tell you what it is right after this song, Revive Us Again. It's a great song. We praise thee, O God, for the sun. Well, it's a great song. You sing along. I think you may know it. Thank you for listening on Monday, May the 4th.

Well, praise God for that great song. That's a great song. Thank God for it. You know, I prepared this about a week ago, and I'm going to speak to you today and every day this week on serving Jesus. It's the best. Serving Jesus Christ. Sweeter gets the journey every day. Serving Jesus really pays. I was reading this morning for a different message for Kyla High School Chapel, and I was reading from Oliver B. Green. Oliver B. Green, I want to say he was 61 when he passed away. May have been 56, but he was young. And he said, when I got saved, he goes, I had not lived a perfect life. I'll tell you that right now. But he said, I can tell you this, that God got everything of me. I had no desire for wealth, for houses, for lands, for money, for anything. But I had a desire to serve God. That's a tremendous testimony. I hope that's your testimony. Acts chapter 20, let's build the wall. The Stephen Ray Nichols family sing for us today. They're a great family. In 1986, 40 years ago today, we began our Filipino adult Sunday school class with Brother Jacob and Brother Florendo, who's now in heaven.

0: We're talking about serving God today. How do you serve God? Well, the Bible says in Acts 20, verse number 19, serving the Lord with all humility of mind, humble service. I get to do this. Pastor, you preaching ought not to be a difficult thing. That's how you're guiding your church. Don't you have a lot to say? I do. And so much the more as I see the day approaching, I try to share my pulpit from time to time with our boys around here. I got so many good preachers, and I know they can out-preach me, but they can't out-pastor me right now. I love our church. I want to guide our church. I want to preach. I don't want to have staff members. I was talking to Brother Bud Calvert. He pastored till 20 years ago in Fairfax, Virginia. And he goes, I never wanted anybody else. I didn't want my staff members to preach. They're all good preachers. I wanted to preach and guide my church and lead my church. Well, that's how I feel. I've got so much to say. I'm not trying to, serve the Lord with all humility of heart. I'm not saying I'm the best preacher around here. I am saying I like what Paul says in 1 Timothy chapter 1, verse number 12. I thank Jesus Christ, our Lord, that he hath enabled me, accounted me faithful, putting me into the ministry. What a joy it is to serve God. Serve him humbly. If you're in the choir, you're not the main person. You're in a harmony group. You try to make harmony. You don't try to stick out. You try to sing with enthusiasm. If you're in a quartet, you don't try to stick out. You try to blend as it one big voice. As you sing a solo, sing it to the glory of God. Don't say, we've got all these. I imagine 20, 25 soloists around here, maybe more. And they all, every single one of them sing with humility of heart. I'm telling you, every single one, I don't care who you ask, male or female, where they all serve God. Like, this is a privilege. This is an honor. And I imagine, Brother Jewel, I imagine we've got scores of people here that could sing solos. They've probably been here for years, and I don't know it. And they just serve God in the choir. Maybe one day their day will come. I think of Joy Gaines. Joy's got one of the most beautiful voices in our church, but it was years before we even knew she could sing a solo. Other people knew. No one ever told me, and we found out, and I'll tell you what, we got her singing. She's a beautiful voice, and we've got so many good voices here. Brother Jewel, you sing a solo? Here, Brother Jewel, sing for us. No. But he's a good man. He's in his area. Serve God. If it's musically, if it's behind the camera, if it's behind the PA board, if it's in the nursery, if it's in the food services, if it's in the security, if it's in the shuttle drivers, if it's in the bus drivers, in the Sunday school class, if it's the housekeeping, if it's the maintenance department, if it's the gardening, serve God with humility of heart. Nobody owes you a pat on the back. Nobody owes you a thank you. And I try to thank all of our people, but they do so much around here. Most of them never get a thank you note from me because I don't know what they're all doing. They're all just serving God. We have Bible people that pass Bibles, 100,000 a year, and they're every week stopping by the warehouse, getting their Bibles, getting their 100 Bibles or 200 Bibles for the week, going out door knocking. I never knew that there were 6 or 7, 8 maybe Filipino ladies, most of them with the Lord now. They would do 100,000 a year by themselves. They did all of the city of Santa Clara, 150,000, all of Sunnyvale, 150,000, all of Campbell, all of Milpitas, just city after city. And they did all those cities, probably 5, 6, 7, 8 cities before I ever knew. Years later, I found out about them. And I couldn't believe they were just passing Bibles. That's humility of heart. You don't try to do it to be seen, be patted on the back, to be acknowledged. When I'm leaving this church, nobody appreciates my work. Well, they're not supposed to. God's supposed to appreciate it. When you serve the Lord with humility of heart, I get to preach. I get to sing. I get to lead boys and girls. I get to drive a bus. I get to serve in the sound ministry. I get all these privileges, and count it a great humility of heart that I don't need to be acknowledged. God's keeping score. God's keeping record. Well, it's going to be a great day. We're talking about serving the Lord all this week. Serve the Lord with humility of heart. Can we all do that? Father, I want to thank you for our great listeners, and I thank you for the fact that our listeners all serve thee. God, help us to have humility of heart, humble ourselves before an almighty God, knowing that, Lord, you're keeping track of everything. Bless our listeners this day. In Jesus' name we pray. Amen.
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1: American Family News, I'm Musty Pugh. Police are investigating a mass shooting at an Oklahoma park Sunday. Coy Bedamus of Fox Oklahoma City TV affiliate KOKH reporting from Edmond.
2: That shooting happened last night right here at Spring Creek Park at Arcadia Lake, where police say a crowd of mostly young people gathered for what's being described as a Sunday fun day event. Edmond police say the shooting happened shortly after 9:30 p.m. Multiple agencies, including Edmond Police, Oklahoma City Police, and the Oklahoma Highway Patrol, responded after several 911 calls reporting gunfire. Investigators say two men wearing ski masks opened fire into the crowd, sparking a chaotic scene. At least 10 people were transported to area hospitals, with more potential victims expected as some left the scene in private vehicles.
1: An anti-ICE mob that violently attacked agents outside a Brooklyn hospital Saturday was rallying in defense of an illegal alien previously arrested for assault and drug possession. Former DHS Deputy Assistant Secretary Jonathan Fahey says New York City Mayor Zohran Mamdani defended the violent protesters and blamed ICE.
3: It's really shameful. Mondami's shameful. He has no right to set his own immigration law. And then you go to the Hochul, the new laws, which incidentally are unconstitutional. And I'd love it if somebody were to ask her how they would seek to enforce these laws limiting ICE in their state, because they are clearly a violation of the supremacy clause. But again, it's just performative politics over public safety that we've seen time and again. And unfortunately, the citizens of New York, and like you said, the people at that hospital could have, there could have been some emergency. Somebody could have been harmed or killed because of their antics. It's so shameful. Yeah.
1: The United States has announced Project Freedom, which will help neutral ships by escorting them through the Strait of Hormuz. Doug Luzader has more.
4: The president calls this a humanitarian mission in the Strait of Hormuz to try to get these ships out of the Persian Gulf. Here's what he wrote on Truth Social. For the good of Iran, the Middle East, and the United States, we have told these countries that we will guide their ships safely out of these restricted waterways so that they can freely and ably get on with their business. The ship movement is merely meant to free up people, companies, and countries that have done absolutely nothing wrong. They are victims of circumstance. This is a humanitarian gesture on behalf of the United States, Middle Eastern countries, but in particular, the country of Iran.
1: Meanwhile, fighting between Hezbollah and Israel continues despite a ceasefire. Ashley Strohmeyer with more.
5: Israel and Hezbollah continue to exchange attacks despite a ceasefire in Lebanon. The IDF says it hit dozens of Hezbollah sites in the south over the weekend, arguing the truce allows the strikes. Meantime, the pro-Iranian militant group Hezbollah claims it attacked Israeli troops. Lebanon's health ministry says the latest wave of attacks killed 41 people across the country in the past 24 hours.
1: A counselor in Oregon is asking the state court of appeals to uphold his First Amendment right to answer honestly and stay true to his convictions. Chris Woodward reports.
6: Frank Canepa is a licensed counselor in Oregon. He had a client that he worked with for nearly 3 years until the client asked Frank to personally affirm that client's same-sex relationship. Attorney Logan Spina of Alliance Defending Freedom, the law firm representing Canepa.
7: At first, Frank tried to avoid giving his personal opinion at all, just to sort of redirect the client's questions. But after about 20 minutes of insisting, Frank finally explained that he couldn't provide the affirmation the client was asking for because of his Catholic faith. Then a complaint was filed with the Oregon Board of Licensed Professional Counselors and Therapists, and the board found that Frank had violated the code of ethics by imposing his values on the client.
6: One of the penalties that Oregon law allows the board to impose is to charge a licensee the full cost of the disciplinary process.
7: And since Frank had invoked his right to a hearing to try to defend himself, that ended up being almost $90,000, all for essentially respectfully declining a client's request to affirm something his conscience wouldn't permit him to affirm. So Frank has appealed that adverse finding against him to the Oregon Court of Appeals, and ADF is representing Frank in that appeal.
6: I'm Chris Woodward.
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8: Your Faith Music Radio weather forecast for Evansville and the surrounding tri-state area for today. Partly to mostly cloudy, a slight chance of a shower, breezy with a high 82. For tonight, partly to mostly cloudy, low near 62. And increasing clouds on Tuesday, a chance of showers, maybe even a thunderstorm with a high 65. Those showers and thunderstorms will continue into Tuesday night with temperatures dropping down to 48 for the low. And then looking ahead to Wednesday, mostly cloudy skies with a few showers in the morning with a high 64. Back to today, we're looking for some mostly to partly cloudy skies, breezy, a slight chance of a shower, high 82.

from the international headquarters of the Sword of the Lord Publishers and Ministries here in downtown Murfreesboro, Tennessee, here in the greater Nashville area, in the heart of Tennessee, with Tennessee, the USA, and the world at heart. This is Making a Difference, and I'm Dr. Shelton Smith. Well, dear friends, as we hear that song that we begin with each day, that really is the kind of theme, the kind of testimony that we want to give as we open the Bible and talk about the good things of God and about God himself. We just want to make it clear that we have a lot of reasons to be excited, to be thrilled, to be happy in the Lord. And dear friend, if you don't have that salvation settled, I want to encourage you. Please get in touch. Let us help you get it settled. And we'd love to hear from you if that is the need in your life. And for those of you that are saved already, we'll have a lot of good things here every day that we'll just dig into that'll be a good help to you. Today, we're going to continue our themes in the book of Galatians in the New Testament. And the theme today is taken from Galatians 3, verses 26 and 27. And the title of my message is Saved and Baptized. And we'll get to that in just a moment. Let me remind you, National Sword of the Lord Conference is coming July 20 through 23, Walkertown, North Carolina. Great facilities at the Gospel Light Baptist Church, along with our National Sword Youth Conference that'll convene same time, same place, same location. And remember, no fees of any kind for attending either the National Sword Conference or the Youth Conference. We want you to be there, want you to have your family there. You're going to be glad that you did. It's just a wonderful, wonderful 4 days. Go to the Sword of the Lord website and check out the details. And of course, we've got a lot of other things there on the website for you as well. So let's get now to the passage around which we're building our thinking today. This is from Galatians chapter 3. Verses 26 and 27. Verse 26 says, "For ye are all the children of God by faith in Christ Jesus." And then verse 27 says, "For as many of you as have been baptized into Christ have put on Christ." So my title today is Saved and Baptized. And I make the point right here at the outset, saved is one thing, baptism is a second matter. That's the way it is here in this passage. Verse 26 is about salvation, how we get into the family of God. And verse 27 is about baptism. And baptism identifies us as a Christian and really is a way of giving a public testimony that we are saved. Now, I'll delineate the details of those two verses in just a moment, but let me just remind you of how important it is that every one of us come to Christ, receive him by faith, put our trust in him, and claim him as Savior. And if you do that, you are saved, and you are going to go to heaven. Now, here we are, we're saved, and what do we do next? Well, we live in this world, and we have days or weeks or months or years left, maybe decades left of life, and what do we do? Well, once we're saved, it's a good idea to publicly identify ourselves as having been saved, having become a Christian. And that's where baptism comes in. We identify with Christ and at the same time make a public statement of testimony in so doing. You say, why do we do that? Because that's the way the Lord said, do it. He gave us those instructions and it is right that we follow them. Now, let me remind you, verse 26 tells us how we get into the family of God. Verse 27 identifies us in baptism and testifies that we are saved. I'm sorry to have to tell you, but there's a lot of false teaching on this all across the land and around the world. And as a result of that, there's a lot of confusion. A lot of folks are leaning on verse 27 and assuming that because they got baptized, that they're going to go to heaven. They did not get full instruction about verse 26, but the emphasis was upon the baptism. Now, the emphasis can be on the baptism once the salvation issue is settled, but it is altogether necessary, I mean absolutely essential, that we get the salvation question settled first
and then we can talk about the baptism. So that is so very, very important. Let me say one other thing here, too. Sometimes people confuse what baptism is and what it's not. The word baptize in the Bible, whether it's a noun or a verb, whether it's baptisma or baptizo, whichever part of speech that it is, the fact is it means to dip, to plunge under, to immerse. Now, I know, again, that runs counter to what some of you have been taught, but I'm just telling you what the word is in the Bible and what it means. That is the meaning of the word every time that it appears in the Bible. So let's look at the two items, salvation and baptism. Salvation is a matter of faith. It's a matter of trust that we put in the Lord at a definite time and place where we claim him as Savior. Acts chapter 2 and verse 21 says that it shall come to pass that whosoever shall call upon the name of the Lord shall be saved. Romans 10:13 repeats the essence of that when it says, whosoever shall call upon the name of the Lord shall be saved. Acts chapter 16, verse 30, the Philippian jailer said, sirs, what must I do to be saved? And they answered him, verse 31, believe on the Lord Jesus Christ, and thou shalt be saved. In Romans chapter 10, verses 9 and 10, it tells us that if thou shalt believe with thine heart that God hath raised him from the dead, thou shalt be saved. That is the testimony that we need to hear. That's the message we need to hear. Ephesians chapter 2 and verse 8 says, for by grace, that's God's grace, are ye saved through faith, and that not of yourselves. It is the gift of God, not of works, lest any man should boast. Now, folks, I don't know how you could make it any more clear than that. And honestly, it would be great if you looked very candidly at those passages and note that whenever it talks about what must I do to be saved, the answer does not include water baptism. Now, does water baptism come into play after the fact? Yes, it does, because it is there as a act of obedience once that a person's saved. But it is important that we understand salvation is in the Lord Jesus Christ. It's not in the baptismal pool. It's not in the baptismal fount. If you have somebody trying to convince you that baptism is something that you can get sprinkled on you, I'm just simply saying, folks, a baptism is not the solution to salvation. The Lord Jesus is the solution to salvation. And when you place your faith and your trust in him, then you are saved. The next thing that we need to do once we're in Christ is make that step of baptism. Now, this passage says, as many of you as have been baptized into Christ have put on Christ. Now, since the expression baptized into Christ, verse 27, is virtually identical to a statement in Romans chapter 6 and verse 3 that says baptized into Christ, I need to tell you that the expression in both passages is the same and the meaning is the same. The ambiguity of that little preposition in the Greek text, eis, and it's spelled E-I-S, that little preposition is a very ambiguous statement. And once again, it comes into play on both of these passages. The advocates of baptismal regeneration, that is, those who think you have to be baptized to be saved, those advocates insist that the word eis means you must be immersed in order to have Christ. But I must kindly yet firmly call their hand on what I believe to be a presumptuous, unfounded conclusion on their part. Consequently, I must insist that we do two things here. One, there's the matter of textual integrity. And then secondly, the principle of responsible interpretation. Otherwise, preconceived notions can become the driving impetus upon which illegitimate doctrines can be built. And the uniqueness of this statement in Galatians 3:27 is that baptized into, and that word into there is the word eis, E-I-S, in the Greek text, baptized into Christ is tied to, quote, have put on Christ. It's a peculiar statement that is really here in the New Testament only one time. In fact, the phrase put on Christ occurs only one other time, and that's in the Romans 13,
passage in verse 14 where it has absolutely no connection to baptism whatsoever. So when the Bible says that we put on the Lord Jesus and make not provision for the flesh, that's Romans 13, 14, we need to look very closely. This put on Christ admonition occurs 7 chapters after the Romans 6 passage that says the Romans Christians were baptized into Christ. If we put on Christ by being baptized into Christ, then it would not be necessary to tell people who had been baptized into Jesus to put on the Lord Jesus. They would have already done so. So if we go along with the baptismal regeneration folks in Galatians, we have a problem in Romans. And if we go along in Romans, then we have a problem in Galatians. So we look at the put on statement, and that word in the Greek text is enduo, and it means to clothe. Interestingly enough, the term enduo or put on appears 29 times in the New Testament, but only once does it have any connection whatsoever to baptism, and that one time is Galatians 3:27. With all that is said in the New Testament about salvation and baptism, if the correct interpretation truly necessitated baptism to go to heaven, then you would know, surely, that it would get mentioned in some of these other passages, yet it does not. So what does the verse mean? It means they were baptized into, that word eis, meaning in relation to Christ. Having done so, they put on, enduo, they put on Christ, meaning they have clothed themselves. The meaning is this: they have identified themselves with Christ, or they have, by baptism, made testimony of their faith and the salvation that their faith secured. So when the Bible says you're all the children of God by faith in Christ Jesus, as it does here in verse 26, that is how we acquire our standing in Christ. When you put your faith in Christ, dear friend, you are in. You're in the family of God, your sins are forgiven, and you have a homecoming in heaven when you die. Now, the Bible goes on to say that as many of you as have been baptized into Christ have put on, meaning clothed yourself with Christ, Galatians 3:27. And this is how we make our stand to identify with him and to demonstrate to the world that we've done so. So in a short statement, verse 26 is about our standing, getting into the family of God. And verse 27 is about our stand, that is, the way we respond, the way we identify ourselves, and the way we take our stand publicly for the Lord. Now, let me just tell you that a good bit of what I just gave you

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Now listen, we're looking at these themes as they appear in Galatians and just taking them one step at a time and seeing exactly what it is the Bible tells us. Well, look, just a couple of seconds left to go here. Here's the contact information, and I hope you'll get in contact soon. Dr. Shelton Smith at P.O. 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Well, until tomorrow, God bless you. Do have a grand, blessed, wonderful rest of the day, and goodbye for now.

0: Hello, and welcome to the Always Abounding broadcast with Pastor Joey Pearson, a ministry of Maranatha Baptist Church in Newburgh, Indiana. It is our desire that this broadcast will encourage and strengthen you for your ministry unto the Lord Jesus Christ. Please follow along now as we open up the Bible and share a thought on how we can be found always abounding in the work of the Lord.
1: Hello again, friends and listeners, and happy Star Wars Day to those who celebrate. May the 4th be with you. And that is a good joke. It never gets old. And I hope you're doing well. I trust you received a blessing from your time in the Lord's house yesterday. Here at Maranatha Baptist Church of Newburgh, we had Best Missions Sunday with Dr. Curtis Hall. And the Best Missions Bible Conference is here at MBC tonight and tomorrow night. The services are at 6:30 p.m. Central Time each night. And we're looking forward to having Brother Hall preach, also Pastor John Wilkerson preach as well. And we'd love to have you join us. As for our program today, we are in Luke chapter 4. And our featured text this week is verses 30 through 37. And here's what the Bible says, Luke chapter 4, verse 30 through 37. But he, passing through the midst of them, went his way. And he came down to Capernaum, a city of Galilee, and taught them on the Sabbath days. And they were astonished at his doctrine, for his word was with power. And in the synagogue there was a man which had a spirit of an unclean devil, and cried out with a loud voice, saying, Let us alone. What have we to do with thee, thou Jesus of Nazareth? Art thou come to destroy us? I know thee who thou art, the Holy One of God. And Jesus rebuked him, saying, Hold thy peace and come out of him. And when the devil had thrown him in the midst, he came out of him and hurt him not. And they were all amazed, and spake among themselves, saying, What a word is this! For with authority and power he commandeth the unclean spirits, and they come out. And the fame of him went out in every place of the country round about. So last week we covered Jesus' preaching in Galilee, and when we closed, we saw that the congregation rushed Jesus out of the town with intent to hurl him over a cliff. And after Jesus had escaped from the angry Jews in Nazareth, he made his way to Capernaum, which would essentially be his earthly ministry headquarters. And it's a sad thing when people refuse Jesus and choose rather to deny him and even blaspheme him. Some people even get angry at the teachings of Christ or when the gospel message is shared. We got to pray for these folks, but don't get hung up on them, because there's always another town. There's always another family. There's always another person who will hear your gospel message regarding salvation and forgiveness. So don't get bent out of shape about those who won't, and focus more so on those who will. Now, Capernaum was situated about 2 miles from where the Jordan River flows into the Sea of Galilee. So this would have been a area of agriculture. Damascus was to the north. Jerusalem was to the south. And when Jesus arrived in Capernaum, he immediately goes to the synagogue, right? That was his pattern. We talked about that last week. Mark chapter 1, verse 21. And they went into Capernaum, and straightway on the Sabbath day, he entered into the synagogue and taught. So on this particular day, Jesus encounters a man possessed with a devil or a demon, and Jesus would cast out this unclean spirit, proving to everybody in attendance who are watching that he is the Christ with power over these demons and devils. The forces of this sinful world are simply no match for the Lord Jesus Christ or the Word of God. And you know, it's sad how we hear stories like this and we're enamored about his power, but then we act like his power doesn't work anymore, like in modern day times. Like, we know he can raise the dead to life, we know he can heal the lame and the blind and the deaf and work countless miracles, but I'm not so sure he can help me with my bills or my meeting at work that I'm worried about. I don't know if he can give me the wisdom about my big decision. Oh, how wrong we are. Tell it to Jesus, friends. Take your concerns to him. Because in Jesus, we have the best friend we could ever ask for. We have an all-powerful ally that can't be beat. We have a buddy that will never leave us or forsake us, and he loves us more than we love ourselves. And this week, we're going to study a bit about how this miracle came to be and how it would turn people's attention to Christ. So we'll stop for today. We'll have more tomorrow. Have a good day.
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5: Praise the Lord for another week of His goodness and mercy. What seems to be the theme of our world today? Fear, uncertainty, anxiety, restlessness? Yes, no doubt these feelings are real. Yes, no doubt we are living in strange and trying times. But my dear friend, as Christians, we have a different outlook because we have a different solution. Let me remind you of some of the last words of Moses as he charged Joshua as they were about to enter the promised land. Deuteronomy chapter 31, verse 7 and 8. And Moses called unto Joshua and said unto him in the sight of all Israel, "Be strong and of a good courage, for thou must go with this people into the land which the Lord hath sworn unto their fathers to give them, and thou shalt cause them to inherit it. And the Lord, he it is that doth go before thee. He will be with thee. He will not fail thee, neither forsake thee. Fear not, neither be dismayed." I echo these same words to us today. Yes, there are a lot of unknowns. Yes, there are things that can make you fearful. Yes, there are things that can get you down. But always remember, dear listener, the Lord, he it is that doth go before thee. He will not fail thee, neither forsake thee. The same God that helped Joshua and Israel conquer Canaan is the same God that's for us today. For we as Christians, remember this. Things aren't falling apart. Things are falling in place. God is where he's always been, and that's on his throne in heaven. So in a world of fear, have faith. And know that you can never go wrong by putting all your hope, all your trust, and all your future in the hands of Almighty God. If you're looking for an old-fashioned King James Bible preaching, soul-winning, independent Baptist church, then look no further. White River is a church for you. 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Now, let's take a few moments and look into the Word of God. This week, we've been in Hebrews chapter 8. We've been looking at the subject, the sum of it all, and how that Christ was the sum of everything. We've been looking at his ministry, and we've seen this week so far where he sits. We've seen where he serves. We see what he had to offer. And today, we're going to finish out the week with this thought, what he is. The Bible says in Hebrews chapter 8, verse 4 and 5, "For if he were on earth, he should not be a priest, seeing that there are priests that offer gifts according to the law, who serve under the example and shadow of heavenly things, as Moses was admonished of God when he was about to make the tabernacle. For, see, saith he, that thou make all things according to the pattern showed to thee in the mount." You see, if Jesus were a priest on earth, he could not be made a priest at all. Why is that? Because he was not born of the priestly tribe of men, the Levitical tribe. He was from the tribe of Judah. Earthly priests can only give us the shadow or the example and picture of what's in heaven. but Jesus is the priest and minister of the heavenly world. You know, there is a heavenly world, just as there is an earthly world, there's a heavenly world. And there is a tabernacle and a throne room in which the glorious presence of God dwells. Notice what it says here, that it was given the tabernacle as a to be made as the pattern that was in heaven. And we know that's true because when Christ, after he arose from the grave, he ascended to heaven and he placed his blood on the mercy seat in heaven. And so Jesus is the high priest in heaven, and he is the minister of the tabernacle in heaven. Now, that may not seem like a lot of significance to us today, but let me just say this. It's very important that the blood was applied because it's through his blood that we have redemption from our sins. So listen, hey, that's what he is. Not what he was, what he is, present tense. And that's the great ministry of our Lord. He sits on the right hand of the Father. He serves there in heaven. He offered for us sacrifices and gifts, the sacrifice and gift of himself. And he is that minister in heaven, that great high priest, the minister of the tabernacle. And again this week, folks, I pray that as we've studied this, that you have a deep love and appreciation for your Savior and all that he has done for you. Well, this, of course, is the Friday edition of the White River Broadcast, and I want to encourage you, I want to exhort you. Christian, be sure you're in the house of the Lord on Sunday. Remember something, that's God's plan for us to be in church, and so we can be exhorted, so we can be encouraged, and so much the more as we see the day approaching. Well, that's all for today. Thanks for listening to the White River Broadcast, flowing to you from the White River Baptist Church of Princeton, Indiana.
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1: American Family News, I'm Musty Pugh. Police are investigating a mass shooting at an Oklahoma park Sunday. Coy Bedamus of Fox Oklahoma City TV affiliate KOKH reporting from Edmond.
2: That shooting happened last night right here at Spring Creek Park at Arcadia Lake, where police say a crowd of mostly young people gathered for what's being described as a Sunday fun day event. Edmond police say the shooting happened shortly after 9:30 p.m. Multiple agencies, including Edmond Police, Oklahoma City Police, and the Oklahoma Highway Patrol, responded after several 911 calls reporting gunfire. Investigators say two men wearing ski masks opened fire into the crowd, sparking a chaotic scene. At least 10 people were transported to area hospitals, with more potential victims expected as some left the scene in private vehicles.
1: An anti-ICE mob that violently attacked agents outside a Brooklyn hospital Saturday was rallying in defense of an illegal alien previously arrested for assault and drug possession. Former DHS Deputy Assistant Secretary Jonathan Fahey says New York City Mayor Zohran Mamdani defended the violent protesters and blamed ICE.
3: It's really shameful. Mondami's shameful. He has no right to set his own immigration law. And then you go to the Hochul, the new laws, which incidentally are unconstitutional. And I'd love it if somebody were to ask her how they would seek to enforce these laws limiting ICE in their state, because they are clearly a violation of the supremacy clause. But again, it's just performative politics over public safety that we've seen time and again. And unfortunately, the citizens of New York, and like you said, the people at that hospital could have, there could have been some emergency. Somebody could have been harmed or killed because of their antics. It's so shameful. Yeah.
1: The United States has announced Project Freedom, which will help neutral ships by escorting them through the Strait of Hormuz. Doug Luzader has more.
4: The president calls this a humanitarian mission in the Strait of Hormuz to try to get these ships out of the Persian Gulf. Here's what he wrote on Truth Social. For the good of Iran, the Middle East, and the United States, we have told these countries that we will guide their ships safely out of these restricted waterways so that they can freely and ably get on with their business. The ship movement is merely meant to free up people, companies, and countries that have done absolutely nothing wrong. They are victims of circumstance. This is a humanitarian gesture on behalf of the United States, Middle Eastern countries, but in particular, the country of Iran.
1: Meanwhile, fighting between Hezbollah and Israel continues despite a ceasefire. Ashley Strohmeyer with more.
5: Israel and Hezbollah continue to exchange attacks despite a ceasefire in Lebanon. The IDF says it hit dozens of Hezbollah sites in the south over the weekend, arguing the truce allows the strikes. Meantime, the pro-Iranian militant group Hezbollah claims it attacked Israeli troops. Lebanon's health ministry says the latest wave of attacks killed 41 people across the country in the past 24 hours.
1: A counselor in Oregon is asking the state court of appeals to uphold his First Amendment right to answer honestly and stay true to his convictions. Chris Woodward reports.
6: Frank Canepa is a licensed counselor in Oregon. He had a client that he worked with for nearly 3 years until the client asked Frank to personally affirm that client's same-sex relationship. Attorney Logan Spina of Alliance Defending Freedom, the law firm representing Canepa.
7: At first, Frank tried to avoid giving his personal opinion at all, so to sort of redirect the client's questions. But after about 20 minutes of insisting, Frank finally explained that he couldn't provide the affirmation the client was asking for because of his Catholic faith. Then a complaint was filed with the Oregon Board of Licensed Professional Counselors and Therapists, and the board found that Frank had violated the code of ethics by imposing his values on the client.
6: One of the penalties that Oregon law allows the board to impose is to charge a licensee the full cost of the disciplinary process.
7: And since Frank had invoked his right to a hearing to try to defend himself, that ended up being almost $90,000, all for essentially respectfully declining a client's request to affirm something his conscience wouldn't permit him to affirm. So Frank has appealed that adverse finding against him to the Oregon Court of Appeals, and ADF is representing Frank in that appeal.
6: I'm Chris Woodward.
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8: Your Faith Music Radio weather forecast for Evansville and the surrounding tri-state area for today. Partly to mostly cloudy, a slight chance of a shower, breezy with a high 82. For tonight, partly to mostly cloudy, low near 62. And increasing clouds on Tuesday, a chance of showers, maybe even a thunderstorm with a high 65. Those showers and thunderstorms will continue into Tuesday night with temperatures dropping down to 48 for the low. And then looking ahead to Wednesday, mostly cloudy skies with a few showers in the morning with a high 64. Back to today, we're looking for some mostly to partly cloudy skies, breezy, a slight chance of a shower, high 82.

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2: American Family News, I'm Musty Pugh. Police are investigating a mass shooting at an Oklahoma park Sunday. Chloe Bedamus of Fox Oklahoma City TV affiliate KOKH reporting from Edmond.
3: That shooting happened last night right here at Spring Creek Park at Arcadia Lake, where police say a crowd of mostly young people gathered for what's being described as a Sunday fun day event. Edmond police say the shooting happened shortly after 9:30 p.m. Multiple agencies, including Edmond Police, Oklahoma City Police, and the Oklahoma Highway Patrol, responded after several 911 calls reporting gunfire. Investigators say two men wearing ski masks opened fire into the crowd, sparking a chaotic scene. At least 10 people were transported to area hospitals, with more potential victims expected as some left the scene in private vehicles.
2: An anti-ICE mob that violently attacked agents outside a Brooklyn hospital Saturday was rallying in defense of an illegal alien previously arrested for assault and drug possession. Former DHS Deputy Assistant Secretary Jonathan Fahey says New York City Mayor Zohran Mamdani defended the violent protesters and blamed ICE.
4: It's really shameful. Mondami's shameful. He has no right to set his own immigration law. And then you go to the Hochul, the new laws, which incidentally are unconstitutional. And I'd love it if somebody were to ask her how they would seek to enforce these laws limiting ICE in their state, because they are clearly a violation of the supremacy clause. But again, it's just performative politics over public safety that we've seen time and again. And unfortunately, the citizens of New York, and like you said, the people at that hospital could have, there could have been some emergency. Somebody could have been harmed or killed because of their antics. It's so shameful. Yeah.
2: The United States has announced Project Freedom, which will help neutral ships by escorting them through the Strait of Hormuz. Doug Luzader has more.
5: The president calls this a humanitarian mission in the Strait of Hormuz to try to get these ships out of the Persian Gulf. Here's what he wrote on Truth Social. For the good of Iran, the Middle East, and the United States, we have told these countries that we will guide their ships safely out of these restricted waterways so that they can freely and ably get on with their business. The ship movement is merely meant to free up people, companies, and countries that have done absolutely nothing wrong. They are victims of circumstance. This is a humanitarian gesture on behalf of the United States, Middle Eastern countries, but in particular, the country of Iran.
2: Meanwhile, fighting between Hezbollah and Israel continues despite a ceasefire. Ashley Strohmeyer with more.
6: Israel and Hezbollah continue to exchange attacks despite a ceasefire in Lebanon. The IDF says it hit dozens of Hezbollah sites in the south over the weekend, arguing the truce allows the strikes. Meantime, the pro-Iranian militant group Hezbollah claims it attacked Israeli troops. Lebanon's health ministry says the latest wave of attacks killed 41 people across the country in the past 24 hours.
2: A counselor in Oregon is asking the state court of appeals to uphold his First Amendment right to answer honestly and stay true to his convictions. Chris Woodward reports.
7: Frank Canepa is a licensed counselor in Oregon. He had a client that he worked with for nearly 3 years until the client asked Frank to personally affirm that client's same-sex relationship. Attorney Logan Spina of Alliance Defending Freedom, the law firm representing Canepa.
8: At first, Frank tried to avoid giving his personal opinion at all, so to sort of redirect the client's questions. But after about 20 minutes of insisting, Frank finally explained that he couldn't provide the affirmation the client was asking for because of his Catholic faith. Then a complaint was filed with the Oregon Board of Licensed Professional Counselors and Therapists, and the board found that Frank had violated the code of ethics by imposing his values on the client.
7: One of the penalties that Oregon law allows the board to impose is to charge a licensee the full cost of the disciplinary process.
8: And since Frank had invoked his right to a hearing to try to defend himself, that ended up being almost $90,000, all for essentially respectfully declining a client's request to affirm something his conscience wouldn't permit him to affirm. So Frank has appealed that adverse finding against him to the Oregon Court of Appeals, and ADF is representing Frank in that appeal.
7: I'm Chris Woodward.
2: More news online at AFN.net and download the AFN mobile app. I'm Rusty Pugh.
0: your Faith Music Radio weather forecast for Evansville and the surrounding tri-state area for today. Partly to mostly cloudy, a slight chance of a shower, breezy with a high 82. For tonight, partly to mostly cloudy, low near 62. And increasing clouds on Tuesday, a chance of showers, maybe even a thunderstorm with a high 65. Those showers and thunderstorms will continue into Tuesday night with temperatures dropping down to 48 for the low. And then looking ahead to Wednesday, mostly cloudy skies with a few showers in the morning with a high 64. Back to today, we're looking for some mostly to partly cloudy skies, breezy, a slight chance of a shower, high 82.

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Stay tuned. God bless.

0: On April 21, 1918, Manfred von Richthofen, known as the Red Baron, led his flight of German triplanes to search for British observation aircraft. When they discovered some planes, an engagement ensued. One of the British planes was piloted by a rookie pilot who retreated. Richthofen spotted the retreating plane and chose it for kill number 81. Another plane, piloted by Captain Arthur Roy Brown of the Canadian Royal Air Force, spotted the pursuit and came to assist. Usually a meticulous and disciplined fighter pilot, Richthofen made a mistake and broke one of his own rules, following the defenseless plane too long, too far, and too low into enemy territory. Brown caught up with Richthofen and fired just as the chase passed over the machine gun nest of the Australian field artillery. They debated over who fired the fatal shot, but ultimately it doesn't matter. The Red Baron compromised his own standards, which led to his demise.
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1: For American Family News, I'm Chris Woodward. Iran's military has vowed to attack any U.S. forces that enter the Strait of Hormuz after U.S. CENTCOM announced the elimination of at least six small Iranian boats attempting to interfere with commercial shipping. Fox's Lucas Tomlinson has more from Dubai.
2: The commander of U.S. Central Command says Apache gunships and MH-60 Seahawk helicopters have destroyed six Iranian gunboats in the Strait of Hormuz. President Trump taking a Truth Social posting, quote, Iran has taken some shots at unrelated nations with respect to the ship movement Project Freedom, including a South Korean cargo ship. Perhaps it's time for South Korea to come and join the mission.
1: This comes as peace talks between the U.S. and Iran have stalled, and President Trump expressed frustrations with Iran's latest 14-point peace proposal. A Tennessee school board has approved the application of a Christian college prep school to operate within the state's charter school program. It's called Union Academy. An Alliance Defending Freedom attorneys applaud the decision from the Jackson-Madison County System School Board. In 2025, a split U.S. Supreme Court blocked a religious charter school in Oklahoma, leaving in place a lower court decision that came down against the school. New reaction to that Department of Justice report on anti-Christian bias in the Biden administration. Here's AFN Steve Jordahl.
3: In the fall of 2021, as parents started reacting to rigid COVID regulations in schools, they also found out about the indoctrination of their children with radical left-wing ideologies. The parents started showing up at school board meetings demanding the indoctrination stop. Gary Bauer of American Values says the left jumped into action.
4: The National School Board Association, which is in the hands of the left, cooperated with the Biden White House to label normal mothers and fathers as possible domestic terrorists.
3: Attorney General Merrick Garland put together what would become known as the Garland Memo that outlined how to charge parents who spoke out at school board meetings with crimes.
4: It was disastrous for parental rights and for civil rights and religious rights, but it worked. Many, many parents saw the stories, started getting worried they were going to be put on some sort of list, and in many ways that parental revolt sort of petered out.
3: Bauer says it's just one example of the anti-Christian bias mentioned in the report. He says the left is at war with the majority faith of the majority of the American people.
4: When the left gets power in Washington, D.C., behind 10,000 doors of the bureaucracy, orders are made, regulations are issued, memos are sent, all of which undermines and attacks Christian Americans.
3: I'm Steve Jordahl.
1: A group of landlords are hoping to settle with the federal government over what they say are billions of dollars in losses due to the federal eviction moratorium in place for nearly a year during the COVID pandemic. More than 1,500 landlords across the country are part of a federal lawsuit that argues the eviction policy enacted by the CDC violated the Fifth Amendment by unlawfully using their property without compensation. Lawyers for the plaintiffs are hoping to recoup as much as $1.5 billion, a fraction of the estimated tens of billions of dollars that the industry lost. In final news, several summer camps in Texas may not be able to open this year because of new regulations following last year's flood, in which dozens of campers and counselors were killed. Fox's Jessica Rosenthal has this story.
5: A number of camps across Texas say they can't meet strict new requirements, including a rule that camps have end-to-end fiber optic internet. Eddie Walker, director of Mount Lebanon, one of the largest church camps in the state, told Fox 7 Austin.
6: That has the potential to shut down great camps, long-standing camps, safe camps, for no reason.
5: New laws passed last year to improve camp safety after 27 campers and counselors were killed at Camp Mystic due to fast-moving floodwaters. But many camps can't meet the deadlines, and the rules pose a financial burden on smaller camps. A state representative is asking for a special legislative session to rework some of the new rules.
1: That's all our time for now. Find more news on AFN.net.
0: Your
7: your Faith Music Radio weather forecast for Evansville and the surrounding tri-state area. Becoming mostly cloudy tonight. A chance of showers with a low of 62. Showers and thunderstorms likely tomorrow on Tuesday. A high 65 tomorrow night. Showers and thunderstorms continue with a low 48. Headed to Wednesday, cloudy. Day starts with a few lingering showers. Otherwise, cloudy with a high 62. Once again, for tonight, increasing cloudiness. A chance of showers or thunderstorms mainly towards the morning with a low of 62.

0: The good news of the gospel is only good news to those who hear it. Philip the evangelist understood that. He did not keep the message to himself, but he went wherever the Spirit of God led him, and he preached Christ to those who needed to know. In this study that Scott is calling The Gospel Christian, he reminds us that the word gospel means good news. It even has the word go in it, reminding us that the Christian life is meant to advance the gospel message. Join Scott Pauley today as we learn what it means to be a true gospel Christian.
1: Now, the passage of Scripture we have been living in for the last several studies, Acts chapter number 8, is commonly referred to as the story of Philip and the Ethiopian eunuch. And it is called that because it is the familiar text where Philip the evangelist has this individual encounter, this divine appointment with an Ethiopian man, and leads him to know the Lord Jesus Christ as his personal Savior. It really is a wonderful story, a spiritual encounter. But I want to say to you that Acts chapter number 8 is really not the story of Philip and the Ethiopian eunuch. It is not the story of Philip and the city of Samaria. It's not the story of Philip and anyone else on earth. It really is the story of Philip and the Holy Spirit, or let's put it in the proper order, the Holy Spirit and Philip. You see, Philip could only guide others to God as he was guided by the Holy Spirit. And so I'd like to back up, if I may, in our story in Acts chapter number 8 and point out to you something that I overlooked for so long, and that is the repeated references to the person and work and fruit of the Holy Spirit in this story. Now, if you back up to Acts chapter number 8, verse 7 and verse 8, you'll find Philip preaching in the city of Samaria. And the Bible says in verse number 7 that unclean spirits, crying with a loud voice, came out of many that were possessed with them, and many taken with palsies and that were lame were healed. Well, may I ask, how did those spirits get cast out? Because of a greater spirit. Do you understand that one of the marks that the Holy Spirit is at work is there's power? The power of the Holy Ghost of God. This was not the power of Philip's oratory or his rhetoric. This was not the power of personality. This was not the power of organizational structure, of human schemes and programs. No, this was the power of the Holy Spirit. And the very next verse, verse 8, and there was great joy in that city. Well, where does joy come from? The Bible says the fruit of the Spirit is love, joy. You see, every beautiful thing that is produced because of the work of the Holy Spirit, and every ugly thing that is defeated because of the power of the Holy Spirit. And then again, come down further in the passage to verse number 29 in Mark.

God expressed in three persons, co-equal, co-existent, and co-eternal. The Holy Spirit is a real person, and the Holy Spirit speaks. The Holy Spirit said unto Philip, go near and join thyself to this chariot. And so really the story starts with the work of the Holy Spirit. And then if you come down to verse number 39, at the end of the story, the Bible says, and when they were come up out of the water, the Spirit of the Lord caught away Philip. But the eunuch saw him no more, and he went on his way rejoicing. There's the joy of the Holy Spirit again. But notice, we have here the Holy Spirit catching away Philip. The text starts and ends with the Holy Spirit. I say again, this is the story of the Holy Spirit and Philip. In fact, in these two explicit references to the Holy Spirit, verse 29 is about his words, and verse 39 is about his work. The Holy Spirit speaks, and the Holy Spirit works. And I've got very exciting news today. It is this: the same Holy Spirit that spoke to Philip, that prompted him and led him and guided him, is still speaking. And he's looking for people who are willing to be led and ready to be guided. And the same Holy Spirit that called away Philip, that worked both in the life of the Ethiopian man and the evangelist, is the same Holy Spirit of God that is working today. Will you let the Holy Spirit work in and through you? So let's talk a bit about the Holy Spirit and me. Let's get personal, shall we? Not just the Holy Spirit and Philip. What about the Holy Spirit and me? The first principle that I want to draw to your attention today is Philip's openness to the Holy Spirit. Philip was a man who lived wide open to the Holy Spirit of God. Now, we're instructed in Scripture, warned in Scripture, to try the spirits, whether they be of God. There are many spirits in this world. This passage even talks about unclean spirits. The Holy Spirit is just that. He's holy. Every other spirit is the exact opposite: unholy spirits, unclean spirits. And, of course, the distinguishable mark of the unclean or unholy spirit is that they never point you to Christ. The Holy Spirit is always pointing us to Christ. And so we must be guarded and we must be discerning. But may I just talk to you about your relationship to the Holy Ghost of God? He is God living inside of you. He is God speaking to you. He is God working on you. And you must cooperate with Him. You must be open to the Holy Spirit. A couple of thoughts here. I would point out that Philip was sensitive to the Spirit's leading. You see the Spirit just gently prompting in verse 29, Philip, go near, join thyself to this chariot. And the Bible says, Philip ran. He was sensitive to the promptings of the Holy Spirit. I wonder, how loud must God speak before we hear? Are we living close enough, near enough, close enough to His heart to hear the still small voice of God? There are lots of people that would love for an angel to speak to them like the angel spoke to Philip in verse 26, but they don't want the Spirit to speak to them like the Spirit spoke to him in verse number 29. Friends, I tell you, it is greater to hear the Spirit speak than to hear an angel speak. If I could have Gabriel come down from heaven today, or Michael the archangel show up here in my study to give me a message from the Lord, it would not be as thrilling as it is to hear the voice of the Holy Spirit speaking to me on the pages of Holy Scripture, and as I pray, and through the gentle leading of the Lord throughout the day. And would you like to know why? Because the Holy Spirit is not just a messenger. The Holy Spirit is not just another angel. The Holy Spirit is the very person of the living God, sent by the Father, the Spirit of the Son, and I must stay sensitive to His leading. And then, not only was Philip sensitive to the Holy Spirit's leading, but he was receptive to any direction that he was given. Now, this is fascinating, but Philip really was called on to do something that seemed to be a bit illogical. Leave Samaria, where there was so much blessing, and go out into the desert. Okay, I'll do that. And then, a stranger sitting in a chariot, reading a scroll, run, catch up to that chariot, get close and talk to that man. This was not really something that was logical. This was spiritual. Now, our God reasons. He's a reasonable God, but His thoughts are higher than our thoughts, and our ideas do not always match up with His. It was only, I would point this out to you, it was only as Philip listened, it was only as he stayed in tune, that the Holy Spirit was
able to give continued direction.

0: Would you like more direction? Would you like to know what to do next? Then begin to listen to what he has already said. And friend, when you begin to listen to what God has already said, he will say much more to you. And when you learn to listen, you'll be ready to speak. Hey, you can't guide somebody else to God if you're not being guided yourself, and that's why the Holy Spirit came. The Holy Spirit worked in Philip, and the Holy Spirit wants to work in me and in you, and we must be open to the Holy Spirit.
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Welcome once again to the Bible Edge. This is William Howe, your host. Within the Bible Edge program, we're in the Bible Edge for Business series. Timely, helpful truths from God's Holy Word to give you a biblical edge in managing the business of your life. And today, we're going to talk about work. Yeah, just get out there and do some work. Glad you're with the program. All you have to do is just stay tuned.

In Genesis chapter 11, verse 6, the Bible says, "And this they began to do." Later on in that verse, the Lord said, "Now nothing will be restrained from them which they have imagined to do." And part of the reason is that they did the work. Let's recap the story. The Lord said of this group of people that nothing which they imagined to do would be withheld from them. He listed some attributes of that group that, if duplicated, could bring success to any group. Those attributes are, they were one, they had one speech, they had a plan, and they began to work their plan. These are four characteristics of any successful organization. No matter how big or how small, a group would benefit from understanding and implementing these four steps. Probably every person hearing this program unquestionably understands the need to work. Begin the work, perform the work, and end the work. Old-fashioned sayings such as, "Well begun is half done," or "Many hands make light work," and probably the favorite, "Plan your work and work your plan." Yeah, these and others are staples within all business environments. They are familiar because they are effective. Yeah, they communicate very simple truths. To accomplish anything, someone must work. Energy must be put to the task. Blisters raised, brains exhausted, muscles wearied, sweat created, and drudgery endured. Yeah, this is called work. And these are few of the reasons why people choose not to participate. Work, all work, any type of work, whether it be physical work or mental work, is work. Yeah, just work is work. There are many millionaires today that, if interviewed, could probably say something like this: "I could not outsmart my competition, I could not outthink them, I didn't have a better product, and I could not outproduce them, but I could outwork them." A very wealthy man once said, when asked about becoming rich, he said this: "It's easy, anybody can do it, and all you have to do is just work half days." Then he goes on further to say, "And the great thing about it is, it didn't matter which half of the day you worked, the first 12 hours or the second 12 hours." You know, to accomplish great things within any group, those in the group, every one of them, must begin and continue to work. After all, our text verse for this series is found in 1 Thessalonians, and it says, "And that you study to be quiet and to do your own business and to work with your own hands as we commanded you." Yeah. You see, work is the price of living. Salvation might be by grace through faith, but making a living, that takes work. Volumes could be written about work and the benefit of it. But suffice it to say that each member of each group must be motivated to do the work of their group. If not, the entire group is hindered, suffers. This is the work of managers, but that's a thought for a different devotion on a different day. On the next program, we're going to talk about why they failed. We've seen reasons why they should succeed, but what was the one reason they failed? Well, until next time, this is William Howe signing off. I hope that you carry out your business by the book, which is God's holy word. After all, it is the best known self-help management book ever written. All you have to do is mind your business.

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0: Attacks from the World. This is Ken Ham, author of the eye-opening book, Divided Nation, Cultures in Chaos and a Conflicted Church. The secular world opposes Bible-believing Christians with false information, blasphemy, swearing, threats, and ad hominem attacks. How should Christians deal with these attacks, especially if they're personal? We'll understand that we shouldn't be surprised by this opposition. We should expect it from a world that loves darkness rather than the light of Christ and His Word. And secondly, don't take the attacks personally. It might seem like people hate us, but ultimately, they hate God. They're lost, dead in their sins, and headed for a Christless eternity. We should be moved with compassion for these lost souls.
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2: My name is Ken Schaefer from Larimore, North Dakota, and I've been honored to record a couple times here at Faith Music Missions. 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
1: For American Family News, I'm Chris Woodward. The U.S. military has eliminated half a dozen Iranian small boats in the Strait of Hormuz. This comes as U.S. and Iran peace talks have been at a standstill, with President Trump expressing frustration with Iran's latest 14-point peace proposal. Fox's Jennifer Griffin has more from Washington.
2: Admiral Cooper confirmed that two U.S. vessels crossed the strait and that Iran's IRGC fired cruise missiles and drones at those commercial vessels and at the U.S. destroyers in the Arabian Sea, but all were intercepted and shot down. Admiral Cooper said U.S. attack helicopters blew up six IRGC fast boats. 87 countries have ships stuck in the Persian Gulf. Admiral Cooper says the U.S. government has reached out to dozens of ships and shipping companies to encourage traffic flow.
1: Iran's military has vowed to attack any U.S. forces that will enter the Strait of Hormuz. A Hispanic Christian leader says Muslims are seeking to convert Hispanics. AFN's Robert Thornton has more.
3: Sammy Rodriguez is president of the National Hispanic Christian Leadership Conference and said the issue is a big concern.
4: In the past 6 months, it has emerged as an emerging priority item to address in the Latino evangelical ecosystem that I help oversee. So in that 75% group of evangelical Latinos, it is a serious concern.
3: He said Muslims are targeting high schools and colleges and are using social media as well. He said a firewall needs to be built.
4: And we need to make the Latino community and the American community aware of the fact that Sharia law, without any exaggeration or conspiracy theory, is right around the corner.
3: Krista Shield is the Texas director for the Rare Foundation and said a Muslim author and political activist was to read one of her books at a Texas middle school. After pushback, the woman did not appear at the school.
5: The same Muslim woman has a book series called Yasmin, and she is having it translated into Spanish to reach the kids in our schools in Texas. But the Hispanic community is of a particular target of the Muslim because the Hispanic population is the only demographic that is pacing Muslims in childbirth.
3: Shield said Muslims are trying to deceive people by telling them they love our Jesus too. I'm Robert Thornton.
1: California is seeking millions of dollars from State Farm after an investigation found the insurance company violated state law while handling claims from the 2025 LA area wildfires. The investigation found that State Farm was delaying and mishandling claims regarding damage to survivors' homes and possible contamination from smoke from the Palisades and Eaton fires. The department looked at 220 random claims filed to State Farm and found nearly 400 violations. The process is underway to find homes for hundreds of beagles now free of a Wisconsin research facility. Here's Fox's Gernal Scott.
6: Rescue organizations have banded together to find new homes for about 1,500 beagles removed from a breeding facility in Wisconsin. Last month, police resorted to using pepper spray to stop activists from breaking into Ridgeland Farms to remove the dogs they said were being mistreated. The rescue groups, including Big Dog Ranch Rescue out of South Florida, paid an undisclosed amount to have the dogs removed, a process that continues this week. Workers at Big Dog Ranch say the beagles are adjusting and warming up to their new temporary home. Hundreds of applications have already been received for the dogs' adoptions.
1: In final news, Dolly Parton is having what is described as health issues. As a result, she's canceling some shows. In a video, Parton described it as kidney issues.
7: And my digestive system got all out of whack over the past couple, 3 years. And they're working real hard on rebuilding and strengthening those.
1: Parton is still working on getting a hotel and museum open in Nashville. She also has a Broadway musical coming to New York in the fall. Find more news on AFN.net. 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
8: Your Faith Music Radio weather forecast for Evansville and the surrounding tri-state area. Becoming mostly cloudy tonight. A chance of showers with a low of 62. Showers and thunderstorms likely tomorrow on Tuesday. A high 65 tomorrow night. Showers and thunderstorms continue with a low 48. Headed to Wednesday, cloudy. Day starts with a few lingering showers. Otherwise, cloudy with a high 62. Once again, for tonight, increasing cloudiness. A chance of showers or thunderstorms mainly towards the morning with a low of 62.
9: Has God ever told you to do something really crazy? Have you ever looked at the Word of God and thought, oh, I could never obey that. But what if I, let me tell you something. The best thing to do in every situation is just do what God tells you to do. The most logical thing, even when it seems humanly illogical, is just to follow what God says in your life. Find out today all about that.
10: Welcome to Everyday Truth with Kurt Skelly. We believe the Bible is true and relevant to everyone, everywhere, every day. 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
9: Hey, friends, welcome back. I'm here in the studio having traveled to Turkey for a few days last week. And I do want to apologize to you for the confusion of the little short reel that was produced. That's done randomly, by the way. We don't produce those shorts. They're just produced randomly. And the way it came out on Friday made it sound like I was going to Jerusalem and I was going to be in prison. I had people reaching out to me saying, "We hope you're okay." I was simply telling the story of Paul going to Jerusalem, and the way they cut it off in the short made it sound like it was me. So I'm safe. I'm not in prison. I'm not in Jerusalem, but I feel loved by many of you. So thank you for your concern. We are in 1 Kings chapter 17 today. And as you know, we're talking about the kings of Israel, the good, the bad, and the ugly. We're in a section where we have an ugly king, a bad and ugly. His name is Ahab. He's worse than any king that has preceded him, which is saying something because there have been some pretty bad ones. But Ahab has gone to the next level in that he has married a Sidonian bride by the name of Jezebel. She has imported her Baal worship to the country of God. And Ahab has actually erected a temple to Baal as the national religion of the northern kingdom. So this is bad. God raises up Elijah. The name Elijah means the Lord, Yah, is God, Elohim, El. And Elijah has come and declared to Ahab that God is going to put his finger on the agriculture, the rain. It's not going to rain until God, through Elijah, says so. And then he disappears. And God brings him to the brook. We talked about that on Thursday. And now God is going to move him from the brook. Now, we've seen a template already. The template is that God commanded Elijah, go here, and I have commanded the ravens to feed you there. So when God leads you somewhere, God is preparing that somewhere for you to arrive. You might not know all the ways that God is pre-commanding the future and where he's leading you, but he is. Where God guides, he provides. Where God leads, he feeds. And we found that to be true in the story about the brook. But watch the next little move that God puts Elijah on in verse number 8, where it says, this is 1 Kings 17 and verse 8, and the word of the Lord came unto him, saying, arise, get thee to Zarephath, which belongeth to Zidon. Interesting. So I want you to leave the relative safety of this brook area. Now, the brook is dried up. And I want you to go to Zidon. Now, that would be the last place that you would think God would lead Elijah. I mean, that is where the enemy is. That's where this false religion came from, Sidon. That's where Baal worship is at its core. Why would God lead Elijah to the enemy camp? I thought we're trying to get away from Baal. Well, what God's going to do is God is going to show himself strong on Baal's turf. It's one thing to win a home game, but when you can win the away game, then you're really a good team. And God's going to show, I've got the best team here. So he's sending his star player to the enemy arena in Zidon. And it gets better. Go to Zarephath, which belongeth to Zidon, and dwell there, live there. Behold, I have commanded. See the verb tense there? I've already talked to her. I have commanded a widow woman there to sustain thee. So everything about this plan of God sounds odd. All of this defies human reason. Go to a place that Elijah never would have gone to, Zidon. I mean, that's where Baal is. And go to a widow woman, and the widow woman's going to sustain you. Well, a widow woman, widows have nothing. I mean, if you told me to go to a lush place with a big palace and a rich guy to sustain me, I would understand that. But you're sending me to Sidon, you're sending me to a widow, and she's supposed to take care of me? This doesn't make a bit of sense. Now, let me tell you that what doesn't make a bit of sense, not obeying God. What makes sense is obeying God. Even when what God tells you doesn't make sense, the fact that God says it, now it makes sense. For instance, does it make sense to march around a city six times, one time a day, and then seven times on a seventh day and have the walls come down? No, it's ludicrous unless God tells you to do it, then it makes sense. Does it make sense to give your lunch up to feed 5,000 people? I mean, it makes no sense. Unless God says it, then you do it. So little as much when God is in it. The point is this, that the best and logical decision always is just do what God tells you to do. So God again uses this template. I'm commanding you, but I have already commanded in the place to which you're going for this to work out for you. So what does Elijah do? He obeys God. He arose, he went to Zarephath, and when he came to the gate of the city, so he went to the place God told him to go, but who's the widow? What's her name? What's her address? What's her GPS location? What's her phone number? We know none of that. So Elijah is obeying what he knows to do that's right. He's going according to what God has told him to do. He gets to the gate of the city, and watch what happens. The widow woman was there gathering sticks. So what did God do? God put her prominently right there in front of Elijah. He couldn't miss her. Elijah does what God tells him to do, goes where God tells him to go. And there at the gate of the city, she's out there picking up sticks, probably to build a fire. And he called to her and said, "Fetch me, I pray thee, a little water in a vessel that I may drink." That sounds really cold. So Elijah, he's a foreigner. He is in Sidon. He's at the gate of the city. Here's a widow woman. And he says, "Hey, go get me something to drink." It's a test. And as she was going to fetch it, he called to her and said, "Bring me, I pray thee, a morsel of bread in thine hand. Hey, could I have something to eat with that drink?" So again, without the context, you would think this seems pretty cold and calloused of Elijah. But remember, Elijah is operating at the word of God. And what has God told him? God has told him, "Elijah, I have already commanded a widow woman there." So Elijah knows that anybody that's going to obey a stranger's request, a Jewish person's request for food and water, that's a widow, is going to have to be somebody in whose heart God has already moved. So the Bible says in verse 12, "And she said, as the Lord thy God liveth, I have not a cake, but an handful of meal in a barrel, a little oil in a cruse. And behold, I'm gathering two sticks that I may go in and dress it for me and my son, that we may eat it and die." So think about what's going on in her life. This is her last meal. You're asking me, Elijah, to give you my last meal. You think about the timing of the Lord here. So what is God doing? God is telling a widow woman through Elijah, and really understand the verb tense from before, God's already impressed this upon her. He's not only is Elijah, is God taking care of Elijah through her, but really what God's doing is taking care of her through Elijah. That's our God, his ways are not our ways. By giving her last meal, she was actually assuring herself of all of her future meals. By doing what God told her to do, because the Bible says, I have commanded her. So by obeying the Lord, even though it didn't make sense. So what Elijah did didn't make sense, humanly speaking. What the woman is about to do doesn't make sense, humanly speaking. But both Elijah and the woman had the promise of God. And so what did the woman do? Elijah said to her, fear not. Go and do as thou hast said, but make me thereof a little cake first. Bring it unto me, and after that, and after make for thee and for thy son. For thus saith the Lord God of Israel, the barrel of meal shall not waste, neither shall the cruse of oil fail until the day that the Lord sendeth rain upon the earth. So what's happening? The people of Sidon are suffering the same drought that the people of Israel are. This is a regional drought, and Sidon is just north of Israel. So the fact is, everywhere where Baal is, God is sending the message that the fertility God that you have invented, the fertility God that you have carved out of stone, is no God at all. I am the God that sends rain. I am the God that is alive. And what God is doing is showing himself to be real, showing himself to be strong, and showing himself to be in charge of the things that everyone is attributing to Baal. And so God loves this woman. He loves her not only in feeding her, but he loves her to show her himself. And he's using Elijah to demonstrate who the true God is. And he will send rain. And God's going to care for you until the time rain comes, and then you can care for yourself. And really, in that sense, God is still caring for you because he's sending the way by which you can get food, and that is rain. Wow, what a God we serve. Look at verse 15. And she went and did. She went and did according to the saying of Elijah, and she and he and her house, that boy of hers, did eat many days. And the barrel of meal wasted not, neither did the cruse of oil fail, according to the word of the Lord, which he spake by Elijah. I spoke to our church family. It's Sunday night when I'm recording this. I spoke to our church family tonight on the simple topic, just do what God tells you to do. In this passage, God tells Elijah to do something. It's simple. Doesn't make human sense, but he obeys. And God just does some great things. He tells a widow woman to do something. Doesn't make sense, but she just does what God encourages her to do through the prophet. And look at what happens. Good things happen when we just simply obey the Lord. So we'll stop there in verse 16. I want us to see the latter part of the story of the widow of Zarephath. It's an amazing story. It's a story that is referenced even by Jesus himself. So we don't want to miss that. So we'll stop there for today. I want you to have a good day in the Lord. We'll see you next time. God bless you, my friends.
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11: Did you know that today might be the last day you have to be a witness for Christ? That's right. Today might be the last day. Jesus says that this very night your life could be demanded of you. And if not your life, then the life of a person who's never heard your testimony. That person whom you've never seen in church, but you've seen in the neighborhood or at the store. Today might be your last opportunity to witness to that person. Stop waiting. Stop doubting. Go share Christ today.

0: is Cheryl Schaefer, and my favorite verse is Isaiah 26:3. Thou wilt keep him in perfect peace, whose mind is stayed on thee, because he trusteth in thee. 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
2: Growing up, I always felt dirty, partly because my father couldn't take care of us properly and partly because a neighbor began molesting me when I was 8. My mother had a nervous breakdown right after I was born and never left the state hospital. Dad worked nights, so he wasn't there to protect me. Being molested made me feel angry and worthless, and I was afraid to tell anyone. To make matters worse, my father never really liked me. He wanted me to quit school and work, but I wanted to be a teacher. In the 9th grade, a girl told me about Jesus. The summer I was 16, I pretended to be a Christian and got a job in a Christian camp. By the end of the summer, I had given my heart to Jesus, and he began to heal the pain of my past. I finished high school, but my father didn't even come to my graduation, and I cried through the whole ceremony. That summer, working at the same Christian camp, I met Nelson, and we fell in love. We got married during college and moved to Arizona, where he finished his degree while I worked. I asked the Lord to help me to be a good wife, and God gave us 3 sons and a daughter. The worst day of my life came when our 4-year-old son was killed by a drunk driver. Without Jesus, we couldn't have gotten through those days. I am Aida Lahoradore, and God has always been there to reassure me in the difficult times. He enabled me to earn a master's degree and then teach for 15 years. He helped us raise our children to know him. Jesus set me free of the guilt and the shame of the past. You can trust him with your life too, because if the Son therefore shall make you free, you shall be free indeed.
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1: Your Faith Music Radio weather forecast for Evansville and the surrounding tri-state area. Becoming mostly cloudy tonight. A chance of showers with a low of 62. Showers and thunderstorms likely tomorrow on Tuesday. A high 65. Tomorrow night, showers and thunderstorms continue with a low 48. Headed to Wednesday, cloudy. Day starts with a few lingering showers. Otherwise, cloudy with a high 62. Once again, for tonight, increasing cloudiness. A chance of showers or thunderstorms mainly towards the morning with a low of 62.
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